0: the tip, and I saved it. I went down there, picked it up, and collected it. And the spool, a 16mm, full 16mm spool, was delivered to me. I made the commercial, and then a truck came and took the commercial. It took the reel of film back before I hardly could have a look at it, and it was gone. And John was very, very protective of the material that he'd saved. It was a wonderful time. I mean, it's interesting. I talk about Alison Durbin and his career. You know, her career was very, very interesting. And she was saved by a police sergeant by the name of Ray Giles. She ended up in Brisbane and didn't know how she got there, and I won't go into details. And then she got back somehow to Melbourne, and she was arrested, and there were drug charges. And then she met Ray Giles, and Ray Giles decided to take her to a safe place, which was a place where you get treated for addiction.
1: Yeah.
0: And they had a very bad car accident together, and for quite a few months they were in hospital. And then he married Alison and retired from the police force. And I worked with him many times over the years, and with Alison. And she was a wonderful, wonderful singer. And she's still with us today. I have no idea where she is. She used to call me after midnight many times. And I had visions of putting her in with Tommy Sands and various other artists, but that never happened, although we did a lot of shows together. I remember once I put her in with the Thunderbirds at the... out there at Yarraville, the Yarraville Club. A wonderful, wonderful evening, and she was a wonderful artist. And Ray always had visions of her doing a hair commercial because she had this beautiful hair. That never happened, but but he talked about it a lot. And I could see what he was talking about because she was a very beautiful lady and a very talented lady, and it was a great privilege to have worked, you know, with her. And I did work with her for a number of years. And anyway,
1: yeah.
0: So that's the story of Johnny Young. Most people don't know this story. It's a pretty heavy story. He was lucky to survive it. He was a very generous man, Johnny Young, and I had a lot of respect for him, even though I forgot his name one night when I was comparing. I could never really explain that night. I know afterwards I walked around the block, which, if you know Petroni's, it's a huge block, to clear my head. And I think there was a lot of pressure running up to that show, especially with, you know, Johnny Young's problems in the Philippines. And somehow you get involved. And as I said, they rang me to fix things up. And, and somehow I did, but I look back on it now, and it'll be in my book.
1: Yeah. Well, we have got some messages.
0: Okay.
1: Okay. Dave Graham Jr. has Johnny Young's EP, LP, and most of the Young Talent Time LPs, and he says, great information. Another one gone. I knew Johnny personally. He said to me once he could have got me a part on Naibisk.
0: On what?
1: Naibgurse. Not really sure.
0: Oh.
1: Must be some sort of show.
0: I mean, I need translation on that.
1: Yeah, not really sure. But anyway, but I never took it up. I was good friends with Craig too. We used to drink at a pub with him.
0: Oh, Craig. Craig was a wonderful, wonderful person, and I loved him dearly. He did a lot of work for me, and I could rely on him, pick up the phone, and I'd say, go and shoot the fireworks at Moomba, and he'd bring back a wonderful job. He was very talented. And, of course, to learn that he died of pancreatic cancer is...
1: And he was quite young, too.
0: Well, he was only in his 40s.
1: Yeah.
0: I mean, Craig, he was a very nice person. He was shattered when his dad got into trouble. And But he was also very, very helpful, and I knew if I phoned him, I would get, you know, all the information, and I would get support. So,
1: yeah.
0: Anyway.
1: And Dave Graham Jr. goes on to say he picked up one of the Logies, Johnny's Logies, once, and it was so heavy. I could imagine they probably were. They're probably made out of plastic now, but, yeah, they used to be.
0: I'll be honest with you, I've never picked one up. So very, very helpful. And I knew if I phoned him, I would get, you know, all the information and I would get support. So,
1: yeah.
0: Anyway.
1: And Dave Graham Jr. goes on to say he picked up one of the Logies, Johnny's Logies, once, and it was so heavy. I could imagine.

0: Good morning, Greg and Margaret. Wonderful show and information. Johnny Young will be sadly missed. Twice I got to meet Johnny Young and the Young Talent Team when I was on the show as a contestant at the age of 12 and 15. Regards, Tony.
1: Oh, Tony.
0: Yes. And
1: oh, Deb. Wow. Yeah, I spoke to Tony during the week.
0: Left Deb's name off.
1: Tony Jones.
0: Yes.
1: Spoke to Tony during the week. Oh, I had no idea he was involved that early. Because, you know, when you've got talent, you've got talent right from the beginning. And he would have been probably a child star, probably singing Ave Maria to his mum and dad every Sunday at 9 o'clock.
0: Yeah. Exactly. James, and I know James was on Johnny Young as well, on Young Talent Time. James Ruffett, that is. And I know he listens in with Mr. Ivor, his dog. But, yes, he'll be missing Johnny Young too. Well, he sent me a text telling me that, so I know. Rose, Brian and Lee are listening in, of course, and Big Steve and Little Jimmy are listening in, and of course Steve does the big breakfast before my show.
1: Big Steve,
0: yeah. Yes, lovely man. And I know he always enjoys the show. We were sort of talking this morning and who you'd be doing today, and he said, oh, it might not be Johnny Young because it's only been a couple of days. And I said, well, yeah, might not be. Yeah, there's been a couple of others as well.
1: Well, of course it would be because, you know, I've worked with Johnny all my life. Well, sorry, since the early 90s.
0: Yeah.
1: And my brother, of course, previous to that, because my brother, we are Western Australians. We came from Western Australia originally, like John did.
0: Okay.
1: That's where we came from the West.
0: Yes. I have the translation of what Dave Graham Jr. was trying to say.
1: What was it?
0: Typed it wrong. Neighbours.
1: Oh.
0: It was Neighbours. That's okay, Dave Graham. My phone does this spell check thing, and sometimes after I've pressed it, it does it when it sends it. And I look at the message I've sent and I go, what? That's not what I wrote. And I keep trying to take the spell check away from it.
1: Oh, dear.
0: Which works for a little while, but then it pops back in. And it always pops back in on its own accord. Drives me nuts because you don't know until you've sent a text that's got some gooblygook in it, or it just doesn't make sense with the word. So, anyway, that's technology. What can you do?
1: It is.
0: We have to put up with it, unfortunately. But yes.
1: You know, Margaret, we have so many people who have gone. It's unbelievable that are dropping off the vine as we speak.
0: Yeah.
1: And some very, very interesting people. Now that all the kerfuffle is gone, I probably will do Sam Neill next week.
0: Yeah.
1: Because I work with him, and there was a motion picture called Death in Brunswick.
0: Oh, yes.
1: Which is a very famous film in which he took a reduced fee on out of friendship, and we'll talk about that.
0: Yeah.
1: And the great director, John Ruane, who directed it. And it's quite a story. And, of course, it involves people like John Clarke. And this, as I said, so much to talk about. It's hard to know where to start. You've got no idea the list I've got. You can't do them all.
0: I have a little bit of an idea because I'm forever getting messages telling me who's died. So,
1: Well, I would receive maybe 50 calls a week with people telling me who's died.
0: Unfortunately, I don't get quite that many. It's maybe about 10 or so.
1: It's unbelievable. I have all these contacts from around the world and they're ringing all the time with these deaths.
0: That's a good thing about not having the contacts right around the world then, because

0: So I don't get that many. I only get about 10 or so.
1: And a phone rings at all hours of the day and night, and sometimes into the early mornings. Yeah. And they all think everyone's trying to help and give me an exclusive. So.
0: Well, my phone has a setting on it that says sleep, and that goes on at 10 o'clock at night. And the only person that can ring me after 10 o'clock is Maya. She's the only one that can ring through on my phone.
1: She has to be allowed.
0: She's off to Thailand on the 22nd of November for a month teaching.
1: As long as it's not the Philippines.
0: No, it's Thailand. Teaching over there for 4 weeks.
1: Oh, lovely.
0: And yesterday she got her job at the Essendon Football Club.
1: Oh, wow.
0: So she is very happy. It's a part-time job, of course, but it's going out with the football players to different schools.
1: Well, maybe she can encourage them to greater efforts.
0: I think she'll try and encourage them all to go to Hawthorn. That's her team. She was killing herself laughing after Saturday night's fiasco of a draw.
1: Oh, dear.
0: She thought that was quite amusing.
1: Well, this will be very interesting for her.
0: Yeah. Oh, look, it'll be good for her. It's a, nice little job, and it suits her school hours, which is perfect. So,
1: as long as she can fit it in.
0: Yes. Well, as she said, the day she's got to go to it, she'll be staying at my place overnight so that, she can get there for 8:30 in the morning, because she's got to get out to Essendon by 8:30, and from Monash up to Essendon, it's about an hour and a half, whereas from my place out to Essendon, it's about 40 minutes.
1: Yeah, getting across town is a problem these days, especially with the holes in the road.
0: Yeah, so it's much quicker from my place than it is from hers. Yes, unfortunately. But, I know a lot of the girls. Well, I went to school with Jane Scarley, Vicky Broughton, Marquette Littlewolf, and I know that they will all be missing John Young as well. So,
1: well, there's Makita Littlewolf. Goodness, she what a talent!
0: Oh, she was
1: Jones
0: brilliant.
1: Carly, what a talent!
0: Yeah.
1: Wonderful. The great business we're in. You better go, Mark.
0: I better go. I've got other things to do.
1: I would hate to hold you up.
0: Oh, you don't hold me up. It's fine.
1: I would
0: fine.
1: Hate to hold you up.
0: It's fine. I don't have Crime Stoppers at the moment, so I'm not sure what's happening there. I've got to give them another call.
1: And thanks to all those people that and friends and contemporaries that rang up and take an interest in the show. So that's wonderful.
0: It is. It's lovely. It's nice to know that they're out there listening. So, excellent. All right.
1: Okay, Mark.
0: I will see you next week. Well, talk to you next week.
1: Bye, Mark.
0: Bye. Wonderful man, and so much great information. It's magical what he knows. Nobody else does, obviously. All right, let's get these done and we'll get some Celtic music on.
2: I would like, if I may, to take you on a journey.
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0: Alrighty, here are the Irish Roses and the Wind That Shakes the Barley.

0: Ah, oh, there we go. There's a bouncy one. Nathan Evans and St. Phoenix and Heather on the Hill. Before that, Scary Four, Fly. That's their new one. And Stuart and MacDonald, McIntosh's Lament. And we started off with the Irish Roses, The Wind That Shakes the Barley. Ah, oh, yes. And just looking across the way, the man himself is in, Frank. He's getting all ready for his show. And Evans disappeared somewhere, probably off to get coffees or something. Who knows? He'll be doing something, I'm sure. All right, let us play these.
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0: And for all of you waiting for Andy Stewart, couple more songs and we will get there. Okay, here is a Damien Leith and Rocky Road to Dublin.

There we go, Andy Stewart. And in that we had Maggie, McPherson's Farewell, the Tartan, the Campbells Coming. No, that wasn't it. Try again. McGinty's Meal and Ale, Drum Diggly, Kissing in the Dark, John Grumby, and Big Kilmarnock Bunnet. Got the right ones. Alright, here are the Proclaimers. Make my heart fly.

0: There we go. Jennifer Lawrence. Yes, she's not Scottish, I know. And The Hanging Tree. I just like that song, so yeah, I thought I'd throw it in there. It is almost time for me to go. I've got one of these to play and then it will be over to Frank and Evan. Thank you very much for joining me. I will be back tomorrow. And who am I talking to? Quickly look up. Nope, haven't got it written down there. Oh well, I'll be talking to somebody anyway. Have a great day.
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2: Good morning and welcome to Hit Scene. Frank Hayes with you once again, taking you through to one today. And we've got another great assortment of tunes for you over the next couple of hours, which I'll tell you about very shortly. But before we do, it's a big thank you to Margaret and Greg for another entertaining couple of hours and great tribute to Johnny Young by Greg this morning, and also the nice little bits on Bobby Bright as well. All right, yes, and you can catch them both same time next Tuesday morning here on Inner FM. Okay, on today's show we have some early rock and roll from Dale Hawkins and Johnny Preston. We have our Beatles track for the week, one from Don Farden, Cufflinks, Cream, Johnny Nash, our Stones track for the week, Chicago, something from Led Zeppelin, etc., and whatever else we can fit in between now and one today. And to get things underway this morning is early American rocker Dale Hawkins at 11:01 on Inner FM.

0: doll. I'm 7 and I'm deaf. I can't really hear myself speak, but Mom says I'm so really good.
1: And I'm Joanna. When I brought Estelle home from hospital, I whispered into her tiny ears, "Welcome to your new home. I love you." Little did I know she couldn't hear me.
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5: 11:10 on Inner FM. And opening the show this morning, one of the early rockers out of America, a bloke called Dale Hawkins, and a great track called Little Pig. And coming up on a couple of days' time, August the 22nd, is the anniversary of the birth of Dale Hawkins, born August 22, back in 1936, real name Delmar Hawkins, and he passed away back in February 2010. Second one in there, another early American rocker, Johnny Preston, and one of several million sellers for him, Cradle of Love. And today is the anniversary of Johnny's birth. He was born

0: John Preston Corville on 18th of August 1939 and passed away back in March 2011. And the third one, another American outfit, Dion and the Belmonts, and their version of Swing on a Star. And one of their members, Fred Milano, one of the Belmonts, anniversary of his birth coming up on the 26th of August, born back in 1939 and passed away back in January 2012. And the first time I ever heard that particular song, Swinging on a Star, was in a Bing Crosby movie, and it always seemed to stick in their heads. So there you are. All right, 11:12, and it's a very good morning to Evan.
1: Morning to you too, Frank. Morning, listeners. How are you?
0: I'm all right. Yourself?
1: Yeah, pretty good. Good to bring you in here this morning.
0: Yes, well, I'm glad you did too, otherwise we wouldn't be doing the show, would we?
1: No. We've got to get the good word out that there's good music waiting to be listened to.
0: There certainly is, and no doubt you've had another busy week.
1: I have, mm-hmm. Yes. Yes, with my choir commitments and et cetera.
0: Mm-hmm.
1: Yeah, and we've got a dancing concert coming up at the end of the month, and piping still going along. That's about it, really, and all my other miscellaneous instruments that I'm practicing for.
0: Yes, you'll have to start eating all your vitamins and like to keep up your strength, won't you?
1: Yeah. You've got to. Yeah, look, with my regime, I do get a bit fatigued, so I've got to keep good nutrition going.
0: Just pace yourself.
1: I'm trying. Chocolate's helping.
0: I bet it is.
1: Thanks to you. You've put me onto the good stuff.
0: Blame me.
1: Oh, I'm not only you that I'm putting the blame on, but Bruce from the piping band is probably listening now. So he suggests that I have a block of chocolate in my bagpipe bag. And I said to him, don't put it there, I might eat it all.
0: Yes, that's the temptation, not eating it all at once.
1: Yeah.
0: That just limits yourself and... you know, it's supposed to be beneficial, especially the dark chocolate, so if they reckon it's all right, give it a try.
1: Yeah.
0: And if they don't overindulge.
1: Sounds like good advice to me.
0: Yeah, me too.
1: Mm. Whilst listening to Dion and the Belmonts, I saw a picture of an album of theirs, and they're all wearing cardigans and ties. I thought, now there's a look I haven't seen for a while.
0: I was all the rage back in, that'd be 1950s, because most of their hits were in the 50s and then into the early 60s. Yeah, that's, I've got that album somewhere. I'm just looking at it on your mobile phone there. Yeah, it looks familiar, that. I think it's in my collection somewhere.
1: Yeah.
0: But that was how it was. I mean, even out here, you look at our early rock and roll bandstand and all that, and it was all very prim and proper. Nice coiffured hair, is that how you pronounce it?
1: Nice
0: hairdos and you know, the collar and tie and all that sort of stuff was only a few years later in the 60s when they started to dress individually.
1: And let the hair grow.
0: Exactly. Let your hair down.
1: Let your hair down, like Dr. Hook.
0: Yeah, or many others.
1: Yeah.
0: That's just, yes. Ed, so any further on that, Dion?
1: No, not yet.
0: Not yet.
1: Yep. But that was a good lineup you started with.
0: Yeah, nice bit of early rock and roll. It's all... good toe-tapping stuff, get the blood circulating.
1: Yesterday, my friends were saying, you've got music coming out of your pocket, Evan. So that's just the radio station app. Because, you know, if I have it on free-to-air, often, you know, the frequency doesn't come through clearly enough. There's a lot of static. But if it's as clear as a bell, if it's on the radio app.
0: Yes, you've... like Dave Graham Jr., he's got us on 24/7, I think. And that's, there's a few of yous out there that got Inner FM going non-stop.
1: Yes, I've got some album dust covers for Dave Graham Jr. sitting in my drawer that I neglected to bring in this morning. But they're for him.
0: All right, 11:17, shows is soon with Frank and Evan right here on Inner FM, and I better push the right button.

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2: Indeed you are. It's 11.25 and getting that bracket underway. The Vince Maloney sect and a track called No Good Without You. And Vince was actually part of Billy Thornton, the Aztecs, original Aztecs. And he's having a birthday today, born August the 18th, 1945. Second track in there, our Beatles track for the week, Your Mother Should Know. And, pardon me, from our Beatles file for the week, August the 15th, 1962. At the Cavern Club, Pete Best, the Beatles drummer, played his last show. August the 16th, 1962. Beatles manager Brian Epstein decided to sack Best a few hours before the evening show at the River Park Ballroom in Chester. Jolly Hutcherson of the Big Three filled in that evening and was offered the chance to replace Best, but he turned the proposal down, eventually he's ruined the day. August 18th, 1962, Ringo Starr officially joined the band for a gig at the Port Sunlight Horticulture Society's annual show that took place in Birkenhead. August 22, 1962, John Lennon married Cynthia Powell at Mount Pleasant Register office in Liverpool. August the 18th, 64, the band left London to fly to the US. They were greeted at San Francisco Airport by 9,000 fans. August 19, 64, Beatles' North American tour began with a show at Cow Palace in San Francisco with just over 17,000 spectators watching. Support acts included the Righteous Brothers. They then flew to Las Vegas. August 18th, 1966, Eleanor Rigby, backed by Yellow Submarine, went to the top of the UK chart, staying there for 4 weeks. August 19th, 66, before two concerts at the Mid-South Coliseum in Memphis, an anonymous phone call had been received warning that one or all of the band would be assassinated during the show. Despite this, the Beatles still played, but received a huge shock when a firecracker exploded on stage during the second half. August 22, 1966, Revolver, the album, is certified gold in the US. And as I flip the page, August 19th, 1967, All You Need Is Love topped the US charts, staying there for a week. Ringo and Maureen's second son, Jason, was born in Denver. In Denver, KNOW radio banned all Beatles songs, claiming they encouraged drug-taking. August 22, 67, after a long break from the studio, the band met at Chapel Recording Studios to work on Your Mother Should Know, which was our featured track for today. August 23, 67, another session at Chapel Studios. Overdubs for Your Mother Should Know were made. Brian Epstein was present at the studio session for the last time before his death a few days later. August 20th, 1969, a studio session to finalise the running order of the LP momentously. It was the last time all four Beatles were together inside Abbey Road Studios. Amazing. And our final, our third track in their, another British outfit, Billy J. Kramer and the Dakotas, and a track called Sneaking Around, which I think was originally a Ricky Nelson song. And Billy J. Kramer is having a birthday tomorrow, born back in 1943, which will make him 83 tomorrow.
3: I wonder if Billy J. Kramer's music was used on the soundtrack to Heartbeat.
2: Oh, it has been, yeah, I think so, because a lot of that stuff was put onto that great TV show. Mm. And it's just great music, so it is. Why not?
3: It is. It's really quite energetic and just speaks of the times.
2: It does, yeah. Yeah, happier and much simpler times. And unfortunately, I can't pick it up anymore because Channel 7 changed the broadcasting frequency and my TV won't pick it up, unfortunately.
3: All right.
2: The way it is.
3: Even after repeated tuning?
2: Yes.
3: Retuning?
2: Yeah, yeah.
3: Then some.
2: Yeah. Way it is.
3: Yep.
2: I just stick to my video library now, seeing that they're doing it. I think Channel 9's digitals have been changed on the frequency as well, so I don't get them. So it's not a whole lot you get.
3: No. Getting back to the Beatles, I noticed that they got dressed up in white tuxedos.
2: Yep, they did. Yeah, for, what was it?
3: Your Mother Should Know? And
2: yeah,
3: the rest? It's quite a lineup of songs that they did for that album. Yeah, it was really good. It's just so innovative, weren't they?
2: Oh, they were, yeah. As I say, they were led the pack by a country mile, I was watching something, I think, recently, or listening to something, and you know, they were only recording on four track back then, so the amazing sounds that they were able to produce, shows just how clever and gifted they were.
3: Yeah, backed by great sound and studio engineers, they knew their craft.
2: Oh, that's right, Sir George Martin. He, was another one that was top of his game.
3: Mm.
2: Even though he was out of his depth when he first started, because he was more into the classical stuff and doing adverts and stuff like that. The pop field was not his preferred choice, but it ended up a great marriage of a great producer and four very talented people.
3: Mm. I wonder who designed the album cover for The Revolver.
2: I think it was a bloke called Klaus Voormann.
3: Yeah.
2: Friend of the band's. And that was sort of probably the turning point in their journey, because they got very innovative with that and very creative and introduced a whole lot of different sounds that hadn't been used prior.
3: Like the harpsichord or mellotron.
2: Yeah, all that. Yeah, all the various instruments.
3: It's just incredible.
2: Said before, Sir George Martin reckons they were like kids in a lolly shop.
3: Yeah.
2: He said they saw all these weird-looking instruments that were foreign to pop music.
3: Mm.
2: and they'd say to him, George, how does this work? And he'd give him a demo. He said, they go away 20 minutes later, you got a tune coming out of it. That's how clever they were. So, you know, just brilliant.
3: Yeah. Did Fool on the Hill come from an early album or...?
2: It came off of Magical Mystery Tour, I think.
3: Oh, yeah, okay.
2: Yeah, I think so.
3: Right, because I've got a recorder and I like playing along with that track. Makes me feel close to the Beatles. You know, Yellow Submarine. I mean, amongst others.
2: All their music, so just feel good music. Yeah. Cause it was a fun time, you know?
3: Yeah.
2: And, you know, it's just, that's what it does. It inspires you. You know, every so often I'll drag out one of their albums and put it on and sit back and just, you know, soak it all up.
3: I'm planning to go to my vocal tuition this Thursday night at Vox with Blackbird.
2: All right.
3: It's one of the first really complicated songs I learnt on the guitar.
2: Off of the Double Wide album, I think, that one.
3: Yeah.
2: Or you're taking a real Blackbird.
3: I could, if I could catch them. People often complain about how they wreck the mound of compost on garden beds because they rake it back off onto the lawn, but I didn't mind it at all.
2: Save you doing it.
3: Yeah, that's right. They're just like a Malleefowl, you know, they just rake it back, you know. My whole childhood's filled with listening, learning. Listening to Mum often, you know, Obladi Oblada, and what was that? Let It Be. At the start of a show on 3KZ years ago, late night.
2: Possibly.
3: Yeah, for some late night talkback, and put on Let It Be. But that's how I got exposed to the Beatles' music, for good.
2: It crosses generations. It's one of the few sort of artists or acts that get new fans all the time, and that new generations, and as I said, it stood the test of time because they, it's just great music. It's feel good music.
3: Yeah, I just wish I had their hair.
2: Yeah, why? What would you do with it?
3: I'd shake it about.
2: Oh, all right, yeah.
3: When I do their, you know, learn songs and do tribute covers for them at local social clubs.
2: Oh, I can imagine you do it playing the bagpipes.
3: Oh, no, but no, you've got to keep yourself perfectly still and only let the fingers do the talking. And the blowing, lots of blowing.
2: Exactly. Well, you got a couple of texts up here, Evan. Hi, Frank and Evan. I watched No Hamburg, No Beatles. I do not know where they got the energy from. No wonder they were on the brink of exhaustion. Graham Lang. Yes, that was a good doco, that, Graham. Very good morning to you. Youth and exuberance and the passion for the music would be driving them, but no, they did the hard yards. They used to do 8 hours or so in Hamburg. They'd have a set and then they'd have a 5 or 10 minute spell and then they'd be up again on stage. So they earned their quids, so to speak.
3: Yeah, I mean, we do an hour's singing or practicing with choir or, you know, or dancing, and then our teacher tells us, all right, quick drink break, back to it, you know. But 8 hours, you know, and trying to... Did they have any cue cards or was it all...
2: Oh, I think it was pretty much suit of the pants stuff when they first went to Hamburg before they became famous as such. They, were up there because the... I think the venue owner was pretty pretty hard taskmaster, and he wanted maximum bang for his buck. And when you read the stories on them, they slept in cramped little rooms, and no running water in some of them, and toilet facilities weren't all that flash. So, you know, they really did the hard yards.
3: You put me onto that no Hamburg, no Beatles program.
2: It was great, wasn't it?
3: It was.
2: And so you've got to keep an eye out on SBS and NITV, because they just throw them in every so often, and you think, you know, why wasn't there any publicity on this, or how come the major networks haven't picked them up and put them in prime, because they're very good stories and the like.
3: Indeed so.
2: Where are we? There's another one up here. Good morning, Frank and Evan. Great songs. No bingo this morning. Have a bit of a croaky voice. Had a mate ring me before. He has a Bill Haley LP for me called Rockin' Roll Stage Show. Where are we? Struggling to read this morning for whatever reason. Rock and Roll Stage Show on Calendar Records. Thanks for the record sleeve, even Evan. Graham Jr. Very good morning to you, Dave Jr.
3: Yes, indeed. No worries. Anything to help.
2: Yeah, I think I've got that Bill Haley one, the Rock and Roll on Stage. I'm not sure, but it could be amongst the collection there somewhere.
3: Was he from Melbourne as such? Or an Australian?
2: Who's that?
3: Bill Haley.
2: No, American.
3: Oh.
2: American. He was actually a country swing performer, I think, prior to rock and roll. And he was an old-looking, he was old for a rocker, put it that way. He had a chubby face and balding head, nice little kiss curl, but made the transition from that country and swing into rock and roll, and they loved him. Mm. Get enough of him.
3: Talking about Kiss, I'm going to a Kiss tribute concert this Saturday with a young friend of mine from church, and he said, I've got the face paint. He's roped me into getting the star, the white star paint.
2: Okay.
3: So he's roped me into getting that done. I thought, okay, you know me, in for a pound, in for a penny, in for a pound.
2: Yes.
3: So it should be fun, you know, trying to look like Ace Frehley.
2: Why not?
3: Yeah, it'll be great.
2: Oh, it should. Hopefully, yes.
3: I'll let the listeners know next week what it was like.
2: I'm just scrolling there while you're talking.
3: There's
2: one up here, and it's got no name to it, and in reference to the Beatles, they were all on speed. Yes, they were, but, probably kept under wraps, but I think you'd need something to play those long sets of an evening.
3: Yeah, I mean, that's just an endurance feat, isn't it?
2: It is, yeah. But whatever it takes, I guess.
3: Yeah.
2: And then, that's sort of endemic through the rock and roll. Or just music in general, you know.
3: Yeah.
2: You have a look at a lot of the pre-rock and rollers that were on harder drugs, and that because, you know, have to get up and do it all the time, and they used to find things, stimulants to get them up and firing, and it took a lot of lives, and it still does.
3: Yeah, it still does, sadly.
2: All right, 11:44, show's hit soon with Frank and Evan right here on Inner FM.

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4: That's a place at 11:54 and opening that bracket's Kiwi girl Dinah Lee and one of several hits for her Do the Blue Beat. And Dinah is having a birthday tomorrow, born Diane Jacobs on August 19th, 1943. So it's about 83. And I think that was Max Merritt, the Meteor, was backing her on that one. They did a lot of backing on her early singles. And I saw her, it's probably about 10 years ago now, I think, at the Palais in St Kilda on a 60s show. And the girl still had it, believe me. She was terrific. I think she stole the show for mine. Second one in there, out of Britain, Don Farden, originally lead vocalist for a band called The Sorrows, but then he went solo. And there's a cover of John D. Loudermilk's The Lament of the Cherokee Reservation Indian. That's a mouthful. And Donna's also having a birthday tomorrow, born August 19th, 1943, born Donald Morn. What they say is Don is good. And our stage track for the week, Spider and the Fly. And from our Stones diary for this week in rock and roll, August 20th, 1965, Satisfaction, backed with Spider and the Fly, which was our featured track, produced by the band's manager, Andrew Oldham, is released in the UK on Decca. The B-side is the last track attributed to Nanka Felge, and Nanka Felge was the pseudonym that Jagger and Richard used on their very early songwriting efforts. August 21, 1965, Out of Our Heads, the album, goes to number one in the US, and I think Spider and the Fly came from that album. August 18, 67, We Love You, back by Dandelion, is released in the UK and US, written by Jagger Richards and produced by their manager Andrew Oldham. The A-side was recorded in July at the Olympic Studios. Dandelion was recorded in November of 66 in London. The single is intended as a thank you from the Stones to their fans who support them during their recent trials, because they're in a lot of trouble at that stage. Rumours say that John Lennon and Paul McCartney appear as backup vocals on We Love You. August 17th, 1968, rumours circulate in London that Eric Clapton will join the Stones later in the year when Cream disbands. August 18, 69, Jagger is accidentally shot in the hand while handling a gun on the set of Ned Kelly which was the film that he shot here in Australia. Doctors say the injury is not permanent. He was back at work within a few days. August 20th, 73, a new single, Angie, backed by Silver Train, recorded in Jamaica and produced by Jimmy Miller, is released on Rolling Stones Records. And finally, August 20th, 1974, It's Only Rock and Roll enters the US Top 30 at number 28. I'm assuming that it's the album. It will stay in the charts for 7 weeks, peaking at number 18. So there you are.
5: They're incredible, the Stones. I did look at one of their songs the other day for possible practice, and that would be Walking the Dog.
4: Yeah, originally by American Rufus Thomas.
5: Yes, that's right. Yes. Yeah. Yes. I do like the Stones version better. So if David Kuchmar put it on a Saturday morning, I'd be voting for the Stones version.
4: Okay.
5: No disrespect to Rufus.
4: No, well, it just shows where they got their influence from, though, all those great, mainly black artists in America, and the British boys of the 60s borrowed heavily from there, and it was a great source of terrific music that no one had heard.
5: Yeah. And if you had the likes of Loudermilk writing songs for you, like,
4: No, prolific songwriter, Loudermilk. He wrote, I think, well over 600 songs, and most of them became hits for other people.
5: Tobacco Road.
4: Well, Tobacco Road, which has been covered by Nashville Teens, I think it was Edgar Winter Group, and, a number of others. Midnight Bus was another that was covered by our own Betty McQuaid out here in 65, and was a sizable hit for her. And, the list goes on. He's just an amazing songsmith.
5: Yeah, indeed. Betty McQuaid, who was she?
4: She was a Scottish girl, came here when she was about 8 years old, migrated to Brisbane and got into the music scene, found her way down to Melbourne and became very popular on the dance circuit, and was backed mainly by the Thunderbirds.
5: Right. Yep.
4: And she had a few hits. Midnight Bus, probably the biggest of them all. Even Johnny Chester, I didn't get a crack at Midnight Bus, so that's another one that's, been well covered.
5: Yeah.
4: We got a couple more texts here. Here's one from Graham from the Breakfast Blues on Monday, referring back to the Beatles. They would go 3 or 4 days without sleep, and certainly did. That's what Speed and other those sort of things do for you. You can't sleep even if you want to. There's one from Dave Jr. again. Anyway, why Bill Haley had his Kiss Girl, he had a glass eye in his left eye. Didn't know that. Oh. That's interesting, Dave.
5: Wow.
4: And the Kiss Curl made people focus on the curl instead of on the glass eye, which Bill was always worried about. I didn't know that, Dave. Thanks for that. That's interesting, isn't it? Mm. Yes.
5: That's incredible, isn't it?
4: It is, yes.
5: What people do to deflect attention.
4: Yeah. I'll have to get a couple for me, deflect for my glass eyes.
5: I have to look at you close. Oh, yeah. You don't have glass eyes.
4: Well,
5: those things.
4: Yeah.
5: Yeah. keep going.
4: All right. There's one from the Cadiddle Hoppers up on Misty Mountain.
5: Oh, excellent.
4: Afternoon, boys. Great tunes and info as usual. Mr. and Mrs. Poss. And I thank you for that. Always nice to hear from you. And hopefully the grumpy one isn't giving you too much trouble there, Mrs. Possum.
5: Well, it's always a delight when I know that Poss is listening. And when he isn't, I say, Frank, is he okay?
4: All right, 12:03, you tune to Hit Soon with Frank and Evan Wright here on Inner FM.

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2: Most certainly are at 12:12. And top of the bracket, British outfit The Move. And the first big hit for them here in Australia, Flowers in the Rain, and the vocalist on that was a bloke called Carl Wayne, and today's the anniversary of his birthday. He was born Colin Turley, 18th of August 1944, and sadly passed away back on the 3rd of August 04. Of course, The Move would evolve into

0: yellow and go on and have a whole lot more success. Second one in the American, Johnny Nash, and big one for him, I can see clearly now. And tomorrow is the anniversary of the birth of Johnny Nash. He was born 19th of August 1940, and sadly he passed away back in October 2020. And the third one, the American Outfit the Cufflinks, who were actually a studio band and one of a couple of hits for them, When Julie Comes Around. And the vocalist on that was a bloke called Ron Dante. And coming up on the 22nd of August, Ron's having a birthday, born back in 1945. And he sang on several million sellers, but none of them under his own name. They were either, most of them were studio acts that he sang for. The Archies being another one. They had a couple of hits with Sugar Sugar and Boom Shang-a-Lang, and that, there you are, Graham Boom Shang-a-Lang. And he never had the success under his own name. And the Cufflinks, they, as I say, were a studio band, but they toured out here in the very early 70s, and of course they were, I think they were just a makeshift band put together because they weren't actually a real band.
1: Like you...
0: Oh, we better turn you on. There you are. I didn't have you on because you were busy strangling the pipes in there in the other studio.
1: I was just warming them up for the next lineup. Just so I could tell myself I've done my bit of practice and use this valuable space for playing music. But I could hear the music being played, and bright sunny days, a good track covered by various other artists.
0: Yeah, I can see clearly now. Yeah, it's a pretty good song, and it was a sizable hit for him out here back in late 60s, very popular on Melbourne radio.
1: Yeah, it made me think of Veterans Day being today, as we remember our Vietnam vets and we pay our respects to them and what they did to this country, for this country, we hold them in high esteem.
0: Didn't when they came back from Vietnam, I remember it, because the general public weren't happy with Australia's involvement in the Vietnam War, and I can remember all our boys marching on Bourke Street, I think, in the city, and they were copping abuse left, right and centre and being spat on, and I thought, absolute disgrace, these blokes didn't have a choice because they were drafted and forced to go. None of them had the choice as such. They were, your number got drawn out of a barrel. And a bloke I worked with that was a good mate of mine, he happened to be one of them that got shafted as well, and he did his tour of Vietnam. And another bloke that I went to school with that used to live around the corner from me, he got killed in Vietnam, and he was only 20, 21, something like that. So the kids of that time virtually didn't have a choice. It was just a lottery, and off you went, whether you want to or not. But as I say, the people just got it all wrong. It wasn't the poor buggers that went off to represent this country in a war that we shouldn't have been in, but the people blamed them instead of blaming the government of the day.
1: Often when I've gone piping with my band in the RSLs and long to the shrine, when I get to the RSLs for to pipe there, I look at the glass cabinets ranging from the Boer War to First, Second, Korea, and then Vietnam and later Afghanistan. I find them more fascinating, you know. Poignant, quite poignant.
0: All war is a futile for mine, they're all senseless. I mean, it's a senseless loss of life, and too many young lives get lost.
1: Yeah.
0: And as far as I'm concerned, the ones that start the wars, they should go and fight them.
1: Yeah.
0: And I don't think you'd have too many if the politicians had to go off and fight their wars.
1: That's right.
0: People are just cannon fodder to them, you know, we're just expendable, sadly.
1: Yeah.
0: But personal point of view.
1: Yeah, and everyone's entitled to one.
0: Well, you are in a democratic society, I would imagine, but even that's getting harder. It's I've noticed over the last decade or so, we're losing more and more of our democratic rights to freedom of speech, and I saw, whatever it was, 4 or 5 years ago, Barbara Streisand come out and said exactly the same about America. So, yes.
1: I see. Well, we do think of our veterans today, if anyone's listening out there. And
0: yes.
1: It's a very important day for our vets.
0: I could have been one of them. I was lucky the marble didn't get drawn out.
1: I saw that barrel down at Phillip Island. There's a museum down there.
0: All right.
1: It's fascinating. They've got so much memorabilia down there.
0: Yes, yeah.
1: The dioramas took my notice because I like building little models, but these were so detailed. It's incredible. It's interesting.
0: A couple of texts up here, Evan. Hi, Frank and Evan. This is one rare day that I can hear your program on 96.5. It is interesting, but I do miss the banter and old-time talks, Frank, between you and Boss. Glad to hear. He texted in this morning, best wishes to Poss, Beryl from Thomastown.
1: Oh, really? Hi, Beryl.
0: Lovely to hear from you, Beryl. Very good afternoon. It's been quite some time. Beryl's a long-time supporter of Inner FM and programs like this, and haven't heard from you for quite a while, so I hope you're well and enjoying life.
1: I loved when you and the Poss were griping to each other, and you were the moderator in this, and I just used to try and finish my work with clients a lot quicker when you two were on, the dynamic duo.
0: About that.
1: That was just great. And I tried to time my my lunch breaks when you two were chatting, just so I can dip my little sausage roll in the dead horse. I.e. sauce.
0: Yeah.
1: Text in and say, I agree.
0: Just a bit of fun, you know. It probably makes it a little
1: wholesome
0: bit more
1: fun.
0: Interesting.
1: Yeah. Well, it made it for me.
0: Yes, we have our own gripes at things, and you'd be surprised how many people, agree with what we were saying, but people are frightened to speak up, and if you don't speak up, then these absurdities continue for mine. It's, you got to draw people's attention to some of the absolute loony things that go on in society, that otherwise they get out of hand.
1: Yeah.
0: Here's another one. Hi, Frank and Evan. Hope you're both well. Yes, I am.
1: Yes, and I'm too. I just wanted to say thank you, Beryl, for listening in.
0: Yes.
1: It's great.
0: Working from home today, so bring on the great tunes. Cheers, Tim. Very good afternoon, Tim. Always nice to hear from you.
1: I believe Tim was the winner last night.
0: Was he?
1: Yeah.
0: All right.
1: I tried texting him, but my text didn't get through, apparently.
0: Yeah.
1: I did want to state, for the record, that the Blues Brothers were in in was the answer to one of the questions that Hernando
0: in the hideaway.
1: In the hideaway. Or Max. Uncle Max.
0: Uncle Max, yes. Yeah. And very good afternoon to you, Uncle Max, if you're listening.
1: I hope so.
0: All right. Now, as you may have heard earlier this morning with Greg Lynch, he did a great homage to one of our veterans, Johnny Young, who passed away only just recently. And we'd like to also have our two bobs worth. And here's a track from Johnny Young from when he was a sprightly 17-year-old way back when at 12:23 on Inner FM.
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0: Bill, it's me, your mama.
1: Ma, what's wrong?
0: We have run out of coffee.
1: That's embarrassing.
0: Please, Bello, go get me 300 boxes of hashtag coffee quickly, quickly.
1: Ma, how am I going to get 300 boxes of hashtag coffee?
0: Hey, that's your problem, but don't forget my favorite one, Trumpy.
1: All right, Trumpy, yeah, I got it.
0: Oh, and don't forget your father's favorite, El Chepo.
1: Okay, El Chepo, I'm writing it down.
0: And don't forget your nonna's favorite, Rebound.
1: Why don't I just get one box of every single delicious hashtag coffee blend?
0: All right, hurry up.
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5: Yes, wise words indeed. It doesn't pay to get behind the wheel if you've had a few. It's quite expensive and, of course, you probably lose your licence in the process, and then you've got to go through all the rigmarole and all the expenses incurred with it to get it back. So better off not to imbibe, or if you're going to get a cab or someone to... It's not going to drink to show for you. All right, top of that bracket, Johnny Young and a track called Club 17. And, of course, Johnny passed away recently, born back in March 1947 and died on the 13th of this month. So, sad loss. And, of course, Greg Lynch did a terrific... homage on him this morning, but yes. That particular track I played, Club 17, and that was one of the very early recordings from Johnny, and when he was a boy growing up in Perth, Western Australia, he hosted a pop show on TV called Club 17, and he was only 17 at the time himself, so he knew what he was wanting to do from very early age.
6: Yeah, valet Johnny Young.
5: Yeah, he left a great legacy. Actually met him a couple of times over, where did I meet him? The Olympic Hotel in Preston. Took my mother over there for... what they called morning matinees, and she had her cup of tea and scones and jam and cream and all the rest of the stuff. And Johnny Young had a band, and they were entertaining, and I got roped into getting up and singing, which I didn't plan to, but Johnny Young handed me the microphone. He said, I started playing whatever they were playing, and I had to sing along.
6: So, great opportunity for you, Frank.
5: It was, yeah, and he said, sorry, son, you failed the audition. You're too old for young talent time.
6: He didn't say that.
5: No, I was just having a lend, but very complimentary after... The show. Went up and had a word to him and got my memorabilia signed and had a bit of a chat.
6: What a wonderful encouragement.
5: It was good, yeah, a bit of fun.
6: Yeah.
5: Second one in the bracket, the original supergroup Cream, and from the great album Disraeli Gears, a track called Tales of Brave Ulysses, and... the drummer on that, Ginger Baker, tomorrow is the anniversary of his birthday. He was born August 19th back in 1939 and passed away back in October 2019. And one of the all-time great drummers, that bloke. and the album Disraeli Gears, one of the really great album cover designs. I loved it the minute I saw it and had to have it, and great album.
6: A must have.
5: And the third track in there, another British outfit, Have I the Right, by the Honeycombs. And it was probably their best known song. They did have a follow up, but they didn't quite hit the spot like that one did. And one of their members, if I can find it, there it is, the bass player John Lantry, having a birthday in a couple of days' time, born August the 8th back in 1940, so he'll be 86 in 2 days' time. And of course, he's the brother of the drummer and vocalist Honey Lantry, who sadly succumbed to breast cancer a few years ago.
6: Yeah.
5: And great music from a great era.
6: Yeah. I read in the paper briefly this morning that a driver of an EV got booked for speeding. He had entrusted completely the EV to abide by the speed limit, but apparently not. It was overspeeding.
5: Well, yes. No, I'm very sus about self-drive cars and the like.
6: Yeah.
5: It's like all equipment, it can go wrong, and if it goes wrong and you've got no control on it,
6: it'll end in tears.
5: At least.
6: And you've got a Beatles T-shirt on.
5: I have, one of several that I have.
6: That's lovely. Do you look after it?
5: I try to. I talk to it occasionally and say, now, be nice and don't get creased up on me.
6: And you don't iron the picture part
5: No,
6: of it?
5: You don't. If you've got the logos and whatever on them, you iron them inside out.
6: Oh, thank you.
5: Yes.
6: Yeah, I better not.
5: Never iron over the print itself, because it ends in disaster.
6: Yeah, it'll come unstuck.
5: Well, yes, and the iron will be covered in it, etc., and it'll be no good to anyone.
6: Like my expensive bread covered in black.
5: Yes.
6: You pay for that black.
5: Yes. The Rolling Stones said to you, didn't they paint it black?
6: No, I'm not as knowledgeable on the Stones as the Beatles.
5: Mm-hmm.
6: Hence my segue to the Beatles promo, Baby You Can Drive My Car, came from the Rubber Soul album, I believe.
5: You're learning.
6: Not quick enough, but I'm getting there.
5: One of my favourite album covers, the Rubber Soul one, when I first saw it, and I just took to it, and I thought, got to have it.
6: Yeah.
5: Still there somewhere.
6: Yeah. I noticed while in bed last night, records for Greek migrants coming to Australia, that Dad had officially come to Australia in April 64, and he told me that everyone's gone crazy for the Beatles and they've all gone out to see them at the...
5: Essendon Airport?
6: Essendon Airport?
5: Yep.
6: Yeah. Mm-hmm. Yeah, in June 64?
5: They did, yeah. They played Festival Hall June 64.
6: Yep.
5: The only concert, though, or the only time they toured Australia. And, they played down there.
6: And to pull in, like they went to San Francisco that time, to pull in that amount of people...
5: Yes.
6: It was incredible that time.
5: It was, exactly, yeah. The as I say, the population was... a whole lot less than it is now, and to pull 9,000 people just to greet you when you got off the plane, and pretty amazing.
6: Yeah.
5: And when they came here, when they went to Adelaide, the people just lined the streets for miles and miles and miles. They got probably the biggest turnout they'd ever had from the people of Adelaide. And that the biggest crowd that had ever welcomed them to wherever they were at the time.
6: Yeah.
5: That, I think it was in excess of 300,000 people or something.
6: Really?
5: Yes.
6: That's remarkable.
5: Wow. We have a text up here. Greetings, Frank and Evan. Great music on this sunny Tuesday. A fantastic songwriter was Johnny Young. Cheers, Harry. And very good afternoon, Harry. Always nice to hear from you.
6: Indeed.
5: Yes, he did write some great songs, Johnny Young, and mainly for other people. You know, like the real thing for Russell Morris, etc., the star for Rusty Wiley, and you know, wrote for Lionel Rose, our boxer. I think he wrote I Thank You and stuff like that, so yeah.
6: And he ended his shows with Close Your Eyes, I'll Miss You
5: Tomorrow. That's right, the Beatles song.
6: Yeah. But it didn't, as a youngster, it didn't trig, but I thought, hang on a minute, later on I thought, he's singing, he's covering a Beatles song.
5: Yes. Yeah. All right, 12:42, listening to Hit Scene with Frank and Evan right here on InterFM.

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7: Indeed you are. At 12.54, we're just about out of time. Top of the bracket, Deep Purple from the Machine Head album, and Maybe I'm a Leo. And vocalist on that, Ian Gillan, having a birthday tomorrow, born 19th of August 1945. Second one in there, American singer-songwriter Jackie DeShannon, and I think that was the original version of When You Walk in the Room. And Jackie, if I can find where you're hiding on my scrambled list here. Where are you? There it is. Jackie's having a birthday in a few days' time, born the 21st of August 1944. Real name Sharon Myers. And the third one in there, the mighty Led Zeppelin, Boogie with Stu. And vocalist Robert Plant. Got a birthday coming up tomorrow as well, I think. Born back in 1948, and Boogie with Stu was about the unofficial sixth member of the Rolling Stones, Ian Stewart, who actually played the piano on that one.
8: Wow, can I send a song dedication out to the possum?
7: You certainly can.
8: It's called Baby Please Come Back.
7: Thought you were going to say, baby, you can drive my car. And while we're on Cheerios, one going out to Dickie and Rylene down there in Camperdown. Hope you're well. All right, we're just about out of time here, so we might be able to... No, we can't squeeze that one in. We'll have to have a look at another one. There's one there. We'll try this one, and we'll come back and wrap things up. You on Inner FM at 12.56.

0: That's Irish band Them and Mystic Eyes, of course, originally the Monarchs, and that's the first time we heard of one Van Morrison. All right, so almost time to bid farewell. So I'd like to thank everyone that's been in touch with us today. We always appreciate your feedback to hit soon, but for now, it's Uru from me.
1: And from me.
0: And we will catch you next week.
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Time for Jazz at 1. 2 hours of classic jazz from Storyville to Swing Street. And let's get underway with the music. We're going back to Sydney in October 1962, at a time when the Pix magazine were releasing a series of all-star Australian jazz, and this next track, South Rampart Street Parade, is certainly performed by an all-star group. Bob Bernard's on cornet, Greg Gibson clarinet, Ken Heron on trombone, Graham Bell piano, Ray Price banjo, Harry Harman bass, and Len Bernard on drums.

South Rampart Street Parade, recorded for the Pix label back in 1962 in Sydney. On Cornet in that band was the great Bob Bernard, and at that time Bob had just moved from Melbourne to Sydney and had certainly established himself as part of the Sydney jazz scene there. Also, another change in Bob's performing was he's moved away from the influence of Louis Armstrong and more into the influence of the great American cornet player Bobby Hackett. And we hear Bobby Hackett in a string quartet setting and Mood Indigo. It's from a 1954 LP called Bobby Hackett in a Mellow Mood.

We'll hear now from Melbourne singer Anita Harris. Kim Harris is on the piano, Graham Steele on trumpet. The song's from a CD of Anita's called The Wee Small Hours on the Newmarket label. And we'll hear A Sunday Kind of Love.

This next number was recorded for the American label called The Merry Makers, which is a label that puts out a lot of West Coast jazz, with the exception being this next band, Ted Schaefer's band, who play very much in the style of the original Dixieland Jazz Band and the Louisiana Five. In the band, a couple of well-known names, Ray Renee on cornet, Bob Meikle on trombone, Bob Helm on clarinet. Two-piece rhythm section of Jim Cummings on bass and Ted Schaefer's on banjo. And the CD is very appropriately named Toe Tapping Dip

We'll hear a track now from the great Humphrey Littleton Band, recorded in 1970 for the Black Lion label. An LP was called Take It From The Top. In the band guesting is popular British singer Elkie Brooks, and we hear We Fell Out Of Love.

A very elegant interpretation there of the standard We Fell Out of Love from the Humphrey Littleton Band with guest vocalist Elke Brooks. And from that, we're going to stay in Britain, but this time we're going back to 1962 and the Melbourne New Orleans Jazz Band at the end of their very successful UK tour. In the band, Frank Turville, trumpet, Nick Pilates, clarinet, Max Colley, trombone, Willie Watt, banjo, Mookie Herman, bass, and Mel McGillivray on drums. And from them we hear the old standard, the Wabash Blues.

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5: Our next number, Willow Weep For Me, was recorded for the Verve label in Los Angeles in 1956. Bit of an all-star group. Harry Sweets Edison is on the trumpet, Ben Webster on trombone, Jimmy Rolls piano, Barney Kessel is on guitar.

One of the busiest working jazz bands in the world today is the young group based in New Orleans called Tuba Skinny. They spend a lot of their time touring, either in the United States or in Europe. I think they've had a couple of trips here to Australia in the past, and they've got about half a dozen CDs to their name. From the album called Pyramid Strut, here they are, Tuba Skinny, with a number that was first recorded by Bessie Smith back in 1926, and it's called You Gotta Give Me Some.

American pianist Don Yule was one of the leading performers in the traditional jazz world. His CV went back to playing with Bunk Johnson in 1946, and he toured Australia with the Yarra Yarra Band in 1975. Great solo pianist from a Chiaroscuro LP called Jazz on the Sunday. Here's the piano of Don Yule, an extended tribute to one of his great heroes, Earl Hines, and we hear a medley of Earl Hines' compositions, Caution Blues, and don't forget our Monday date.

Evan Christopher is one of the leading jazz clarinetists today in the traditional jazz world. And we're going to hear a track from what turned out to be his debut album, recorded in the late 1990s when he was a member of the Jim Cullum Band down in San Antonio, Texas. This album, called This Side of Evan, includes Evan Christopher on the clarinet, John Sheridan piano, Howard Elkins guitar, Don Mopsik bass, and Ed Torres drums, who were the rhythm section of the Jim Cullum Band. And we hear I Wanna Be Happy.

the Swedish group called Crazy Rhythm. Mix gypsy jazz with a little bit of 52nd Street swing. I've recorded a couple of albums on the Kenneth label, a very leading Swedish jazz label. From their self-titled album Crazy Rhythm, we hear I'll See You in My Dreams.

We're going to go back to 1928 now, and a track featuring the great Big Spiderbeck with the Paul Whiteman Orchestra. Vocals by Bing Crosby and the Rhythm Boys, and There Ain't No Sweet Man Worth the Salt of My Tears.

One of the leading clarinetists playing in the professional scene in New Orleans at the moment is Tim Lachlan. And from his CD called The Trio Collection, here he is in the company of David Bodinghouse on piano, Hal Smith drums, recording on the Gentilly label, the Hoagy Carmichael composition called New Orleans.

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6: One of the popular dance numbers of the 1920s was a song called The Sophomore, and this version was recorded in Sydney on the prestigious Stomp Off label. Tom Baker and the band was called The Baker Bulwin Radiogram Washboards and included Bob Henderson on the trumpet, Johnny McCarthy clarinet, Tony Baldwin piano, Ian Date guitar. Lynn Bernard was on washboard on this track, and Tom Baker on vocals and tenor sax. The Sophomore.

Good afternoon. 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Time for Jazz at 1. 2 hours of classic jazz from Storyville to Swing Street. And let's get underway with the music. We're going back to Sydney in October 1962, at a time when the Pix magazine were releasing a series of all-star Australian jazz, and this next track, South Rampart Street Parade, is certainly performed by an all-star group. Bob Bernard's on cornet, Greg Gibson clarinet, Ken Herron on trombone, Graham Bell piano, Ray Price banjo, Harry Harman bass, and Len Bernard on drums.

South Rampart Street Parade, recorded for the Pix label back in 1962 in Sydney. On Cornet in that band was the great Bob Bernard, and at that time Bob had just moved from Melbourne to Sydney and had certainly established himself as part of the Sydney jazz scene there. Also, another change in Bob's performing was he's moved away from the influence of Louis Armstrong and more into the influence of the great American cornet player Bobby Hackett. And we hear Bobby Hackett in a string quartet setting and Mood Indigo. It's from a 1954 LP called Bobby Hackett in a Mellow Mood.

We'll hear now from Melbourne singer Anita Harris. Kim Harris is on the piano, Graham Steele on trumpet. The song's from a CD of Anita's called The Wee Small Hours on the Newmarket label. And we'll hear A Sunday Kind of Love.

This next number was recorded for the American label called The Merry Makers, which is a label that puts out a lot of West Coast jazz, with the exception being this next band, Ted Schaefer's band, who play very much in the style of the original Dixieland Jazz Band and the Louisiana Five. In the band, a couple of well-known names, Ray Renee on cornet, Bob Meikle on trombone, Bob Helm on clarinet. Two-piece rhythm section of Jim Cummings on bass and Ted Schaefer's on banjo. And the CD is very appropriately named Toe-Tapping Dixieland Jazz and Blues. And we hear Maple Leaf Rag.

We'll hear a track now from the great Humphrey Littleton Band, recorded in 1970 for the Black Lion label. An LP was called Take It From The Top. In the band guesting is popular British singer Elkie Brooks, and we hear We Fell Out Of Love.

A very elegant interpretation there of the standard We Fell Out of Love from the Humphrey Littleton Band with guest vocalist Elke Brooks. And from that, we're going to stay in Britain, but this time we're going back to 1962 and the Melbourne New Orleans Jazz Band at the end of their very successful UK tour. In the band, Frank Turville, trumpet, Nick Politis, clarinet, Max Colley, trombone, Willie Watt, banjo, Mookie Herman, bass, and Mel McGillivray on drums. And from them we hear the old standard, the Wabash Blues.

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5: Our next number, Willow Weep For Me, was recorded for the Verve label in Los Angeles in 1956. Bit of an all-star group. Harry Sweets Edison is on the trumpet, Ben Webster on trombone, Jimmy Rolls piano, Barney Kessel is on guitar.

One of the busiest working jazz bands in the world today is the young group based in New Orleans called Tuba Skinny. They spend a lot of their time touring, either in the United States or in Europe. I think they've had a couple of trips here to Australia in the past, and they've got about half a dozen CDs to their name. From the album called Pyramid Strut, here they are, Tuba Skinny, with a number that was first recorded by Bessie Smith back in 1926, and it's called You Gotta Give Me Some.

American pianist Don Yule was one of the leading performers in the traditional jazz world. His CV went back to playing with Bunk Johnson in 1946, and he toured Australia with the Yarra Yarra Band in 1975. Great solo pianist from a Chiaroscuro LP called Jazz on the Sunday. Here's the piano of Don Yule, an extended tribute to one of his great heroes, Earl Hines, and we hear a medley of Earl Hines' compositions, Caution Blues, and don't forget our Monday date.

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1: 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Good afternoon, everyone, and welcome to Weekday Wellness, and you are now with Brian. Well, a big thank you to Jeff Tobin for Jazz at One. So, Jeff, some great jazz music that you did play there. Weekday Wellness, we're going to have music from the 60s through to the 90s, and I'll also take requests as well. We'll also talk about some health issues, but coming into the studio today at around about 3:30 will be the Mayor of Banyul. That's Councillor Alison Champion. So if you do have any questions that you might like to put to Councillor Alison Champion, the Mayor of Banyul, then send them in by text. And the text line is 0456 965 965. So anything related to any of the local issues around your area, whether it be rates or rubbish or graffiti, anything such as that, just send them in. And I'm sure Councillor Alison will be pleased to be able to answer them for you. You know, it's also Vietnam Veterans Day today, so we do recognise and pay tribute to all those who served across in the Vietnam War. Now, this program is also available as a podcast, and in case you do miss something or just want to listen at another time, just look up where all those podcasts are and you'll find them in the Inner FM, on the Inner FM website. 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We've got some music coming up for you. We've got Jay and the Americans, we've got some Frankie Valli, Marvin Gaye, Adlibs, The Searchers, Moody Blues as well too, all tracks probably from the 60s. And for all you Viet vets out there, you'll probably remember these because that was your era, wasn't it? The 60s. Here's Jay and the Americans, this Magic Moment.

Yes, you're listening to 96.5, you know, FM. And that was Jay and the Americans with This Magic Moment. And I imagine all the Vietnam vets would remember all the Americans across there as well too. Yeah, they would have had a fair bit to do with them across in Vietnam. Frankie Valli, it's Walk Like a

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Text line 0456 965 965, and here's Marvin Gaye. How sweet.

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Love Potion number 9. Yeah, that was The Searchers there from the 60s. If you remember all those tracks back from the 60s, and I'm playing a few of these ones because it is Vietnam Veterans Day today, and they would have been listening to a whole lot of these in the 60s. Maybe they, well, they went up to the 70s as well too, and that's when Australia pulled out of Vietnam in 1975, I believe, but otherwise, they would have been listening to a whole lot of the 60s type of music. Got a text in, and it has come from Christopher's mum, Moira. So good to hear from you, Moira, and I hope that you're doing well today as well too. So good on you, and you have a great day. Beautiful weather out there at the moment. Because it's Weekday Wellness, and I'm just going to have a little bit of a talk about an article that I saw just recently. It was in the Age newspaper, and it was put together by Paula Goodyear. Now, she interviewed three oncologists, and these are medical specialists who deal with cancer, about their exercise. What do they do? What do they do to exercise, and why? So there's three oncologists, one from Sydney, one from Melbourne, and the other one was from Adelaide. Well, the Sydney oncologist, whose name is Melinda, she goes for a 30-minute run before her kids wake up in the morning. And then 2 to 3 times a week, she does high intensity interval training classes at a gym each week. So she's pretty fit, pretty active. Christopher, he's from Adelaide. He rides 25 kilometres to work on a bike and does strength training with dumbbells at home. And Michael from Melbourne, he works out at home. He's got a little running machine at home. And when he's running on his running machine, he watches television, which is a pretty smart way of doing things. So all three, all exercise, and they encourage their patients to do so as well because they see the benefits in exercise. And data on exercise does show that it does prevent recurrence of cancer. It also helps with fatigue and side effects of treatment of cancer. So if you do have cancer, it does help with the recovery from treatment as well too. Because side effects of treatment include muscle loss, poor sleep quality, and anxiety. And exercise just helps with those sorts of things. Now, it also helps you to respond better to cancer therapy with less chance of infection, and it mitigates the treatment of side effects. So how does exercise actually work? How does it make you more resilient? Well, regular exercise creates an environment where it makes it harder for cancer cells to thrive. Exercise creates more oxygen to your body's cells, and this slows down cancer growth and the risk of it spreading. And it also helps to regulate the hormones which drive certain types of cancers, such as breast cancer or prostate cancer, because they're hormone related. And it regulates these hormones too in quite a few other cases as well, and mobilizes the immune system to recognize and destroy cancer cells. For radiation therapy and in certain types of cancers, radiation therapy is used, and it works best when there's oxygen in your cell tissues. So you're putting oxygen into those tissues when you exercise. It also appears that chemotherapy works best on circulation and tolerance, and exercise does improve both of those things as well. Exercise also helps to protect your muscles and bone that have been depleted in cancer therapy. And if you're having surgery for cancer, it tends to be more successful in fitter type people. So you might find that as part of cancer treatment, if you're unlucky enough to be diagnosed with cancer, then an oncologist may also refer you to an exercise physiologist because of the benefits of exercise with cancer treatment. But the bonus here is that if you are referred by an oncologist to an exercise physiologist, you'll probably get a Medicare rebate for doing some exercises. So, a couple of little thoughts for you. Here's Go Now by the Moody Blues. You're 96.5.

Yes, the Moody Blues there on 96.5 Inner FM with A Go Now. And yes, it is Weekday Wellness. 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Coming up at around about 3:30, we'll be having a talk with the Mayor of Banyule. It is Councillor Alison Champion, so she'll be coming in a little later. Evan's out there at the moment, and Evan has said, could I play for him? Get Together by the Young Bloods, which goes out to all the Viet veterans. And yes, it is Vietnam Veterans Day today. And I've been playing quite a few tracks too that the Viet vets would probably remember, because they're mostly from the 60s. And yeah, we just pay tribute and remember all those Viet vets. I used to see quite a lot of them too, used to treat them for various types of things as well too. And they've all got significant stories to tell. All right, here's Get Together, the Young Bloods, and going out to Evan and all to the Viet vets out there as well. Get Together.

0: Well, yes, you're on 96.5 Inner FM and Weekday Wellness with Brian, and that was the Young Bloods there with Get Together. Get together right now and love one another right now. And that was a request by Evan. So great request there, Evan. And I have sitting in front of me at the moment, it is the Mayor of Banyule, Councillor Alison Champion. She says that she loves that song as well too.
1: I do. Hello, Brian. It's lovely to be here again.
0: Good to see you. Yeah, look, it's Vietnam Veterans Day today. So we recognise and pay tribute to all the Vietnam vets.
1: Yeah, we do, absolutely. And look, listeners, Brian and I were just having a conversation around that. I've been to a couple of acknowledgement ceremonies, one today and one on Saturday, both in Sherbourne Ward. There are others in Banyule that have been going on as well, as also in Nillarbik. And every time I go to one of these, they're informal ceremonies, only last about 20 minutes, half an hour. Always learn something new about what it was like as a person serving in Vietnam. And in this case today, I learnt that there was a mail strike in 1966 and there was a beer strike in 1966.
0: Oh, disaster.
1: So both were a disaster because both of those products were tangible connections to Australia. So if you imagine you're in the jungles of Vietnam, you've got, wow, something from Australia has come. It's news from my family about my family in a letter form, or it's a product of Australia, beer.
0: Imagine that. Could have been a Foster's or something like that.
1: Could have been something like that. So it's like, there's a strike for both. And it's like, that was a massive disconnect for our soldiers at the time.
0: Yeah. Certainly would, because, you know, they're looking for things from back home to just remind them, you know, about Australia and across there. So it certainly would have had an impact on them.
1: Yeah. So that was a learning for me today. So, so every year we certainly remember the Vietnam vets and their services. Thank you.
0: Well, you've been very, very busy lately, not only, you know, with what you've been doing today with the Vietnam vets, but many other things as well too. So you want to bring us up to date with what you've been involved with?
1: Sure, Brian. There is so much going on.
0: No doubt.
1: Okay. So let's start with something like some of the biggest issues that are currently facing Banyule that have been facing us in 2026, but also will continue. They're going to continue, regardless of who's in charge. So we have, there are rising cost of living pressures. Many of our families are challenged to pay utilities. They're challenged to pay, you know, the rates.
0: Yes.
1: So they're, you know, their day-to-day, their month-to-month living. Rental increases are insane, frankly. Also, look, cost of housing in general is high for many people. So there is, and that has contributed to a risk of homelessness for many people over the last few years. It's not a Banyule thing. It's not unique to Banyule, but we focus on our home, and it's a growing concern here. And that's, of course, homelessness, or addressing homelessness is one of our seven priorities in the Banyule's Ready advocacy campaign. So they're our main things that Banyule's focusing on. And, of course, homelessness isn't just around Banyule. Homelessness is a social situation which covers all boundaries. So our rough sleepers do move around a lot as well. There's no concern about, which council am I in now and which boundary is where. All a rough sleeper wants to do is find a safe place to sleep. That's all they want to do. And the thing is, if you don't have a safe, warm place to sleep, nothing else will follow. Nothing follows.
0: That's true.
1: Yeah, so you need a really safe, warm place. So we've actually been collaborating with various sectors to work together to ensure that people who are sleeping rough get the support that they need, no matter where they are.
0: Yeah, we're sort of coming out of winter. It's not as bad now, but we've had some very, very cold nights. How have these homeless people survived, and what sort of concrete examples of what the council has been doing for them?
1: So many of them, so they've been sleeping rough. We actually need your support, community support. We partner with state government. We partner with organisations like Stable One. We partner with Warm and we actually connect, and we also ask our community to help us as well. So just as we say to you, you know what, if you see a pothole, can you take a photo and tell us where it is, send in the photo and let us know so we can... It's the same with this. If any of you can let us know through Help a Local Facing Homelessness. So that's actually a form on our website, Help a Local Facing Homelessness. The report is that you write up for us, passes on to our specialist outreach service so they can connect and offer support. So it helps us if you can let us know where you see or know of someone who's sleeping rough. Obviously we need, you know, a location, and we can send one of our special outreach service operators or officers to connect with that person and offer the appropriate support. What's been great has been the recent announcement by the state government for the Northeast Melbourne Assertive Outreach tender. So that, as that process goes through, we are going to see new services on the street in this area. They'll partner with us as well to do the same thing, just pick up people who are sleeping rough.
0: What about this thing that we have, this Snap Send Solve?
1: No. That's totally separate. Council, Banyul Council does not actually endorse that particular product. We use a different product. However, you know what? You don't even need to do that. The best thing is you take a photo, you send it to your local councillor,
0: right,
1: and you ask them to do whatever you need to do.
0: Okay, well, that's the best way. For listeners out there, if you're listening in, or if you do have any questions about that, send in a text. That's 0456 965 965. Because there's a lot of homeless people out there, and look, you really feel sorry for them being out in the open there and these cold nights and so forth. I don't know how they survive sometimes.
1: This helps. This outreach service helps. Warm helps. Stable One helps. But if they don't know about it, they're not going to be able to connect with those services. So hopefully someone's listening, you know, they've got access to a radio, or a part of their network has access to this. But you can certainly contact local government. You contact local government. It doesn't have to be Banyul. It might be Whittlesea. It might be Nillumbik. It might be Darebin. But if you contact local council, someone there, whoever takes the phone call or takes the email or takes the text message, whatever it is, there'll be someone there who can connect you with the services that will help you find a safe, warm home for a night at least, and get you moving on to the appropriate services, because we actually have a service navigation process as well. So,
0: That's good.
1: So get in touch with your local council.
0: That's good. You did mention beforehand people suffering from financial hardships, whether it be rates or utilities and other things there. How does the council help with that?
1: So we're... back in 2020, if I remember rightly, we did create a hardship policy. So we have a financial hardship policy, which was relevant for those during our lockdowns, and those who lost work, couldn't pay, you know, their rates on time, etc. Sort of stemmed from that. So we created the hardship rates hardship policy that helps our community meet their obligations, which includes partial rates waivers and deferred payments. Okay, so if you can't pay on time, so I think the next one's due at the end of September, if you can see that you're not going to be able to pay that at the end of September, that's okay, let us know. And we can, so give us a call. You know, you'll be in touch with an appropriate officer, and they can help you work out a plan or a solution to how you just stay on top of that, you know, paying your rates, or even waive it for a period of time, waive your rates for a period of time. So our Banyul Service Navigation Team, the phone number for that is 9457 9800. There's also an email, if you prefer an email, it's service.navigation@banyul.vic.gov.au. If you want to go to the website, find local help, go onto that section, find local help, and that'll come up with our Banyul's service navigation connections as well. That'll come up with our details. So we don't provide services directly. That's we actually have a service navigation team that will connect residents to the appropriate organisations and services to assist with things like food relief, housing support, your financial hardship, any wellbeing and community connection.
0: Yeah. Well, it's good for people to know of where to contact the council, and you'll be directed to the appropriate places that it's going to help.
1: Absolutely correct. That's exactly what we're doing. Yeah, and it's working a treat. And look, we had, it was a couple of weeks ago now, we had a little presentation by the Honourable Kate Thwaites and the federal team. She invited state, so Honourable Colin Brooks came, Honourable Kate Honourable Hugh Ward came, and I presented as the local government service provider. We presented to our seniors. So a lot of our seniors are very invested and want to live in their homes. They want to stay in their homes and live well in their homes. And there was just a couple of hours on the Friday morning where the federal government set up just an information session on things like scams and services that are available to our seniors to help them live in their homes. And one of the things was, please use Banyul Service Navigation Team.
0: For sure.
1: Please use them to be, and please use the services provided by all levels of government to help you be well at home and stay at home and live in place.
0: That's good. Yes, the elderly, very vulnerable, especially the scams. At this stage, and it's difficult to work out.
1: Yeah.
0: Is it a scam or is it not?
1: Mm-hmm.
0: So many
1: mm-hmm.
0: sites just look so official.
1: Yeah, they do. And the phone calls as well. There are the phone calls, you know. And you know what? 2 years ago now, it was in November, almost 2 years ago, I was scammed. And God bless the Commonwealth Bank. Never thought I'd say that. God bless the Commonwealth Bank. They shut down my card. They rang me to say, we've shut down your card.
0: Yeah.
1: You look like you've created a task or you've tried to withdraw money in the not a normal way that you would normally do.
0: Mm-hmm.
1: We think it's a scam. We've shut you down. You need to reopen your account. And I've just said, thank you so much. Thank you so much for doing that. I was so grateful. Because, yeah, the banks are all over it. Which is great, but I was really blessed that the Commonwealth Bank was all over my bank account and just said, we're shutting it down.
0: Oh, well, that's good. So bank with the Commonwealth Bank.
1: Bank with the Commonwealth Bank.
0: we're going to take a little music break. I'm going to play this one, California Girls, to all the Vietnam vets out there. So it's by the Beach Boys, Viet Vets. This is for you, California Girls.

0: We're on 96.5 Inner FM, and it's Weekday Wellness with Brian. My special guest is the Mayor Banyule Councillor Alison Champion, and that was California Girls by the Beach Boys.
1: It was.
0: Are you a Beach Boys fan?
1: I do love the Beach Boys. I love their songs. Brian and I were just saying how much we love the music we grew up with was original and innovative and was told stories and you could understand the lyrics and you can sing along and it's just not the same anymore. There are a lot of cover versions.
0: I think it's a generational thing, this one. Yeah. But look, I agree with you. Yeah.
1: So I do love the Beach Boys and it's a sad story. It's, you know what, great musicians and the greatness came from, part of the greatness came from, you know, a sad story about Brian's mental health.
0: Yes.
1: Do you know, and yet because of his poor mental health, he created amazing sounds. Do you know, you couldn't have one without the other.
0: That is true. They seem to sort of sense different things, it comes out in their music.
1: Yeah.
0: And the Beach Boys have got a very unique sound. You know, sense of music comes and goes, as the Beach Boys.
1: Yes. Yeah, you know. Yeah. You know when you start singing along. Yeah,
0: That's right.
1: Perfect.
0: Some great music. All right, let's talk about North East Link. Mm-hmm. Yeah, so what's happening with that? Anything? Any updates about that?
1: Yep. So your North East Link, gradually. Do you know what? If you've been up certainly the northern end of the infrastructure, you'll see you're driving in a slightly different direction to stay on the road. There's movement around Watsonia, which I came through on the way here today. You're not in the wrong lane. You're just on a slightly different trajectory, but it still gets back onto the main road. So where one of our asks is campaigning for a permanent 24-hour truck ban. So the whole point of the North East Link is to take those 15,000 trucks every day off Greensboro Road and off Rosanna Road. Okay, so we're actually continuing to campaign one of our asks for a permanent 24-hour truck ban on the local and arterial roads. They include roads like Rosanna, Greensboro and Lower Plenty, which are meant to take effect when the North East Link opens in 2028, so another couple of years.
0: Do you think it's going on time at the moment?
1: Okay, so I mentioned this to one of our senior officers who's all over this, and he has let me know, yes, because it has to be. So there are actually fines for not keeping the project on time. So hence you'll see, it's 24 hours a day work. Yep, so they're doing that.
0: All the time. Yeah, lights are always on. You drive by at night, they're working.
1: That's right, that's right. So that's some information that I was given. Therefore, I'm saying it does open in 2028, just from that information. There's a difference between opening and using the road and being open to motorists and actually having the project completed because there's still landscaping to create. So, like, does it open in 2028? Is it finished in 2028? Yeah.
0: We need a lawyer to decide that.
1: Yeah. So I'm not that. So they're my two angles. So regarding with the 24-hour truck ban, it is understood that some trucks cannot use the tunnel. All right. It is illegal for them to use the tunnel, so they will still continue to use local roads. But what we're trying to do is really restrict the roads that they're on, that they use, and we want to expand the existing nighttime truck restrictions from that 8 hours to 24.
0: How do you monitor what trucks are there?
1: I know, it's a great question, isn't it? That was one of our questions as well. So we understand there'll be an installment, there's a technology, there'll be cameras. So there'll be cameras installed that provide the freight industry with consistent approach. They'll align with restrictions recently introduced, like in the western suburbs. So what's going on there, they'll introduce here. So things like cameras, there'll be other sorts of types of technology, I'm sure, that they'll come up with as well. But again...
0: That's good for residents, though. That's, to have the trucks taken off those roads. Sorry.
1: It'd be awesome.
0: It'd be good.
1: Yeah, it'll be awesome, especially Rosanna Road. I mean, I drove along Rosanna. Rosanna Road's a local road. we're supposed to be able to use it. But even this afternoon, it's not quite school pickup. So, you know, at 3 o'clock in the afternoon this afternoon, I was driving along Rosanna Road to come here. I also drove along Greensboro Road to come here. And there are just Rosanna Road is a narrow road, but it's a local road. It's meant to be that width. And then you get the really big truck. So I was actually driving behind a double barrel truck, if that's the right expression, and I was watching it going along the lane, and it's as wide as the lane.
0: Yes.
1: So then if you've got a middle turning lane, it's over the lane. It's like wider than the lane that it's in. And it's just, it was frightening watching it. Just frightening.
0: They're too big for the roads.
1: They are too big for the for the local roads. Yeah, yes. Absolutely. So that's our push. That's our push for that. We're still pushing for that. So it is the ban on the trucks on a local road is one of our seven advocacy priorities for the November state election.
0: That's a good thing.
1: Yeah, that is a good thing. And Councillor Matt Wood definitely, you know, pushes that. And I tend to leave that with him. It's his thing. It's his passion. He really wants to make sure that our trucks are off the roads. And Rosanna Road is a much safer road to cross as a pedestrian or to walk along or even for the vehicles and the cyclists that use it.
0: Yeah, I certainly agree. That's one of the things that we should be going for. So, yep, I certainly agree with that one.
1: So that's so the North East Link. Other things are certain parts of Banyule, the infrastructure of Banyule that was taken over. So if we take Wilson Reserve, it's just one big shed. At the moment, it's a great big shed. Could be remaining as a shed, but no, it's a case of no, that has to be removed and be returned to the McLeod Junior Football Club as their home. That was their home ground, so it needs to be returned to a football ground. So that's happening reasonably soon. But there's also in a couple of days, in case you haven't noticed, there's that lovely big orange infrastructure that's over the top of the road. It runs between, it's the pedestrian access from Watsonia side, Watsonia Station, across to like Elder Street. Like it's in between those two parts. I'm going to say parts, it's the same suburb. but those two parts of the project. So the pedestrian bridge was installed overnight a few days ago. So surprise, suddenly it's up there. And so that's actually being officially opened on Thursday morning.
0: Oh, good. Yeah. And you'll do the official opening?
1: I'll be along there
0: too.
1: I'll be there.
0: Cut the ribbon or whatever they're doing.
1: Yeah, I'll be along for that.
0: Or the first one to walk across?
1: You know what? It's open. Pedestrians can access it. So I'm not the first one. No, but people can go across there now. They can go across there now. You can certainly use it. But the official launch is Thursday morning.
0: Oh, good.
1: So that'll be good.
0: All right.
1: Yeah. So that's been a long time coming.
0: Good.
1: And the other thing, now what else were you asking me? You're asking me about other things in relation to projects at all?
0: I was going to just mention community safety, what's concerning residents, and I think you've got this thing with a cup of coffee with the cops, with the cops as part of community safety.
1: Coffee with a cop is going really, really well. So the next Coffee with a Cop is Wednesday the 9th of September. 10 to 11:30 a.m. at 120. It's OzV Bakery, 124 Lowell Plenty Road, Rosanna. So pop along to Rosanna Village, Wednesday the 9th of September from 10 to 11:30 a.m. Even if you don't remember 124 Lowell Plenty Road, that's okay because you'll see a few police, you'll see a few councillors, you'll see a few officers. So you have a casual one-on-one conversation with the police, and you can talk about any local issues or concerns. You can get general advice on safety, any reporting and services. You just turn up, you grab a coffee that's complimentary to Banyule Council, so we buy it for you.
0: Oh, that's good.
1: Just say hi. You're welcome to bring your own cup or mug. You can BYO, your own vessel. And in the last, I showed up at the last Coffee with a Cop last week at McLeod. So we had a Coffee with a Cop at outside Mr. McLeod. The Neighbourhood Watch group was also present, and they are selling their little alarms, little personal alarms as well, for $10. So, and they've sold thousands. thousands of those.
0: That
1: thousands.
0: Would be very handy, you know, especially in this age, you know, people walking around at, at nights and in the dark and the elderly, the vulnerable. So, I don't know.
1: Yep, so that's a really cool product. So that's Coffee with a Cop Wednesday, the 9th of September in the morning, at Rosanna Village.
0: Sounds good.
1: But they go really well. There's a, it's they're really positive and popular. Mm. Yeah, they're excellent.
0: How has crime been going in Banyul?
1: We haven't heard a great deal in the last couple of months, not since the last, I think there was something on Channel 7, I think it was, about the invasion of the home in Ivanhoe East.
0: Yes.
1: It's focusing on, look, focusing on crime is one of, I believe it's one of the Liberal Party advocacy pieces for the state election, okay? Our focus in Banyul is really just community safety awareness and prevention. And just building community and connections within community, because if you've got your positive connections within community, you sort of look out for each other. You just, you know who your neighbours are. Do you know what I mean? Get to know them.
0: Neighbourhood Watch is a prime example of
1: That's right.
0: Neighbours talking to one another and looking out for one another.
1: Mm.
0: And with the police there as well too, you get to realise they're actually human beings.
1: Oh, they are. They are. Absolutely. Yeah, that's right. They are. And I consider them our friends. For many years, I've known they're my friend. We've also appointed a part-time community safety officer. Her name's Sarah, and she helps strengthen any local initiatives and partnerships. So she's been a police officer for many years, and she now has changed jobs, essentially. She's come along to council, and she's our community safety officer. So we connect with we help her connect with the police as well as various community organisations and local services that respond to any safety issues. Yeah, so she's been fantastic. She loves working with us, which is great. But she knows she has a great deal of insight into the police force, and she can share that with our officers. So that we provide the best opportunity, you know, for safety. So one of those things is Coffee with a Cop that came, you know, one of those initiatives, which was brilliant. But there are also things like community forums, information sessions, there are workshops like scam awareness that I've just mentioned with the seniors, things like online safety, personal safety and community wellbeing. So there are ways to be aware of what's going on around you, making choices that are safer for you in the street or in a supermarket or safe for you in a car park or safe for you, you know what, even in your own front yard. You know, there are choices that we make. What's safe? You know, put on more lights. And we do have community ask us for more lighting as well, especially children.
0: Oh, yes.
1: Children ask us for more lighting. So things like that. So we also provide some practical resources and information to help our community members understand where to report concerns, like, and how to access, you know, that information as well, and just report any issues. Again, a neighbourhood watch. It's neighbourhood watch. That's it. It's looking out for another. But if you go to Banyul website, the Banyul website has the community safety section, so that'll give you a whole lot of information, even what's on. So at Banyul website, there's a what's on section, and if you scroll through there, and you'll find things like any workshops that are coming up or any forums. It'll show that as
0: excellent.
1: Well.
0: Yeah. Excellent.
1: But I'll tell you what else was great today. Today I had the privilege of presenting the Clyde James Smith Memorial Award to Sergeant Tessa Hall, who has demonstrated real connection with community and focusing on, she says, she calls it customer service. We are the customers of police. So she received this award today and was nominated by fellow officers. So it's a peer award that she's received. And that just goes to show that, you know, police officers, they do amazing work.
0: They
1: are amazing people, and they are our friends.
0: They're in the community and part of our community, and us with them as well too. Alison, we've got to stop for the news, and then we come back after that. We'll wrap up with what is happening, what else is happening around Banyul, and a few other things as well too.
1: And the weather sounds good. Thank you, Brian.
0: Here's the news.
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3: Hello, I'm Alyssa Delfs. Labor and the Coalition have agreed to pass contentious reforms to gambling advertising today. The federal government agreed to the deal in a caucus meeting this afternoon, with the opposition following shortly after. Under the proposed changes, Australians would have access to a one-stop shop, allowing them to opt out of online betting ads, put limits on commissions for betting agents, and restrict incentives for punters. But meanwhile, a lived experience advocate with Alliance for Gambling Reform, Mark Kempster, has told National Radio News the government has ignored recommendations from previous inquiries.
4: We have responsible, sensible reform and package ready to go. It was the Murphy inquiry. That is what it's been recommended by so many people. It was a bipartisanly agreed piece, a document that was put to the government. They disregarded it. That was the sensible approach to what this is. This is not a sensible approach. This is an approach that they're taking now to protect the gambling industry profits over the harm that is causing to Australian people every day.
3: Veteran advocacy groups say they feel let down by the government over a proposed cap on their health care. Changes outlined in the federal budget are set to impose a $5,000 annual limit on allied health services for veterans. During question time, the minister was asked if the government would scrap the cap. But Matt Keogh says as part of the changes, the government has increased the level of payment for health professionals treating veterans, improving their access.
5: At the moment, we have a situation where people accessing allied healthcare have to continually go back for further and further referrals. And we want to make sure that we make that easier for our veterans. And we also want to make sure that there continues to be practitioners across the allied health environment that will service our veterans. Because we've continually had the complaint that the fees that we are paying to them have not been sufficient.
3: Experts say there's critical gaps in research and it's hindering authorities and the national response to the fight against domestic and family violence in Australia. Organisation Safety Measures says changes need to be made to the system used to collate information from DFV services. National Program Director Louise Sims explained to National Radio News what can be done to improve current data collection methods.
6: Governments need to invest in better data. Better information leads to better decisions. Stronger and more sustained investment in specialist services is also essential so they can better respond to the demand that they're already experiencing. Governments need to recognise that domestic and family violence does not happen in isolation. Housing shortages, cost of living pressures, and pressures on other systems like health and justice all affect safety.
3: Wet and windy weather is on the cards for the southeast again this week, with authorities issuing severe weather warnings for some states. The Bureau of Meteorology's David Crock has the details for the days ahead.
7: This system is not quite as strong as the one we saw at the start of last week, but there's still a couple of things to keep in mind, particularly the possibility of riverine flooding across northern Victoria and northern Tasmania following those recent rains. Also, the possibility of wind damage to property and trees, a windy day expected across Victoria on Wednesday, and difficult driving conditions, again, mainly across Victoria during Wednesday, with that combination of wet and windy weather.
3: And in sport, Kai Allen will keep his fifth place from race 25 after Supercars lost an appeal against a decision not to penalise him for low tyre pressure. Motorsport Australia recognised Allen had breached the minimum tyre pressure rule in Perth, but decided not to penalise him. Supercars appealed to seek clarification on the application of regulations, but it was dismissed late yesterday. The next round of the championship will take place this weekend.
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1: So, everyone, the weather in Melbourne's probably not quite as extreme as you've just heard on the news. It will be raining, though. So, essentially, from tonight through to around next Monday, any level of rain. Probably the pick of the day is tomorrow, Wednesday the 19th, to stay indoors. All right, showers, windy, a maximum of 17, possible rainfall around 2 to 8 millimetres. You know, we need the rain, so tomorrow's the day for rain. The other days are a lot less rain, around, you know, 1 millimetre, not a lot, a few showers. And you're looking at around sort of the 10 degrees overnight with a maximum of around 17. So that's pretty much how it's going to be for the next 6 to 7 days. Nice and simple and straightforward. I'm Alison Champion, Mayor of Banyule 2026, and you are listening to 96.5 Inner FM.
0: Well, you certainly are listening to 96.5 NRFM, and that, of course, was the mayor of Van Nuys. So well done on the weather. And we've actually, as you said, we get better weather here than what they said is happening around Australia. Mm-hmm. So the place to be, isn't it, in Victoria? Oh, in particular, in Van Nuys.
1: Come to
0: Van Nuys. Talking about Van Nuys, what else is coming up in Van Nuys over the next little while?
1: So we've got a few events going on. Again, we have lots of events always. There are all sorts of things going on, but we've got a few that some people will cover, quite a few appreciations. So the end of August, so the 31st of August, Council has its annual round of grants to support local community groups, individuals and organisations to deliver projects. And this is certainly a lot of our volunteers work to make Van Nuys a better place to live. So this is an opportunity to apply for grants. So there's over $300,000 available in the following categories: arts and culture, community and environment. For more information on eligible criteria, just go to banyul.vic.gov.au/grants. So that's the arts and culture category, community category and environment category.
0: So get your applications in.
1: Yeah, absolutely, yeah. And we appreciate all the grant writers. We know the level of expertise required and the level of consciousness that people put into those grant applications. So we thank you very much for your contribution. The Spring Outdoors Festival Working Bees. So we have 12 working bees that are planned between September and November. They're usually held on the weekends for a couple of hours, and our bushland crew work with you, as well as the various friends of groups that are around Van Nuys and any other environmental volunteer groups. And you can always join us assisting with Indigenous plantings, wildlife surveys, and just any ongoing maintenance management. And you don't need to book, you just show up on the day, but go to the website and you'll be able to see the full list of dates and locations. So that's the Spring Outdoors Festival Working Bees. And we also have September. In September the 20th, so every September, Van Nuys holds its Youth Fest. Sunday the 20th of September this year from 12 to 5pm. Free event for young people aged 10 to 25, sorry, and it gets bigger and bigger every year. This is great. This is one of the happiest events that that occur. So it's created by young people for young people. So it provides a safe, inclusive and welcoming space for featuring live music, art, activities, workshops and opportunities to connect with local services and other young people. So that's usually held in McLeod, the McLeod Village Park there. So if you go to banyulyouth.com, you will find a whole lot more information. And you can also go to our website and learn about Biketober. Biketober.
0: That sounds interesting.
1: It does, yeah. So if you're a rider or even just, you know, like a mechanical engineer, bike skills and maintenance.
0: Okay.
1: That's what Biketober is. It's learning how to maintain your bike. That's pretty much what you're doing. You're learning how to do that. So that's actually really popular too.
0: Yeah.
1: The Biketober events. Yeah.
0: I used to get flat tyres.
1: Just flat tyres? Just flat tyres. But there's a whole lot more.
0: There's more to it. More to it than flat tyres.
1: Yeah, there's a whole lot more than that.
0: Are you a bike rider?
1: I'm not. I tried to get on a bike again. It must have been about 6 or 7 years ago and I actually fell off. So I have forgotten, my body has forgotten how to ride a bike. What you're doing. You're learning how to do that. So that's actually really popular too.
0: Yeah.
1: The Biketober events. Yeah.
0: I used to get flat tyres.
1: Just flat tyres? Just flat tyres. But there's a whole lot more.
0: There's more to it. More to it than flat tyres.
1: Yeah, there's a whole lot more than that.
0: Are you a bike rider?
1: I'm not. I tried to get on a bike again.

0: about what's happening. So thanks for bringing us up to date with all that and all the other news as well too. So it's been
1: my pleasure, Brian. Thank you for having me. Oh, I love coming here, and it's a pleasure to share what's going on in Banyule. Thank you for having me, Brian.
0: It's been a pleasure. And you've just been listening to the Mayor of Banyule as Councillor Alison Champion. You're on 96.5 UNRFM, Weekday Wellness with Brian and the Righteous Brothers. Just once in my life.

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3: Happy birthday to you, happy birthday to you, happy birthday to you. 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
4: Well, happy birthday to all those having a birthday today on this, the 18th of August. And it is Vietnam Veterans Day. And remember all the Vietnam vets out there as well. So looking at birthdays, Johnny Preston, he was born on this day. Born in, not in Preston, but in Port Arthur, Texas, 1939. He died, though, at the age of 71, and that was in 2011. So he's an American singer, and his biggest hit was in 1960 with Running Bear. Yeah, it went to number one in the USA and UK and Australia. It was written by the Big Bopper. Oh, Running Bear, I always remember this one. It's Johnny Preston.

Oh, Running Bear. The story of Running Bear there by Johnny Preston. Great track, that one. All right, also having a birthday today, or born on this day, was Edwin Hawkins. Born in Oakland in California in 1943. Died at the age of 74 in 2018. But he was a US gospel singer and a musician and choir master as well. And it was the Edwin Hawkins Singers with Dorothy Combs Morrison on lead vocals. And they had a million-dollar seller in... Yeah, look, they sold a million records in 1969 with Oh Happy Day. And the group also backed Melanie Sutka on her 1970 hit, which was called Lay Down, Candles in the Rain. All right, Oh Happy Day, this is by the Edwin Hawkins Singers. Great track, this one. Bit of gospel.

Yes, listening to 96.5 Inter FM, and that was the Edwin Hawkins Singers with a gospel track called Oh Happy Day. So looking at birthdays, who else was born on this day? Vince Maloney. He was born on this day in Sydney in New South Wales, 1945. So he's 81 today, and he's an Australian guitarist. He played with the Bee Gees from 1967 to early 1969. He also played on seven of their top 20 hits. And he was the founder of the Aztecs. Yeah, remember the Aztecs, Billy Thorpe and the Aztecs. And he played with them from 1963 to 1965. And he also played with the short-lived Australian rock band called Fanny Adams. But otherwise, here he is with Billy Thorpe and the Aztecs with Poison Ivy. This is a great one.

Poison Ivy there with Billy Thorpe and the Aztecs. And the birthday is of Vince Maloney, who was the founder of the Aztecs. Yeah, so he's 81 today, so happy birthday to you, Vince. Also having a birthday today is another Australian, and it's Ron Strykirk, born in Corumburra in Victoria in 1957, so 69 today, and he's the lead guitarist with the band called Men at Work. And the 80s hit, which was Down Under, which he co-wrote. He also wrote a whole lot of other ones as well too, such as Who Can It Be Now, Overkill and Johnny B. Good. And he played with them on their first three albums. So this is a bit of a Ron Strykert with Down Under, Men at Work.

0: that is a great hit by Men at Work called Down Under. 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
3: 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It is coming up after the 5 o'clock news today with John Gillespie, so stay around for that one. We're looking at events and birthdays and events that happened on this day, and born on this day was Micah, otherwise known as Michael Penningman, and Penningman Jr., in fact, so his father probably was the senior. Born in Lebanon in 1983, so 43 today. And so a Lebanon-born UK singer, and in 2007, he had a worldwide number one pop hit called Grace Kelly. Yeah, he also had success with Love Today and Big Girl, but here's Grace Kelly. I remember Grace Kelly, great movie star she was.
4: I want to talk
3: by Micah.
5: The last time we talked, Mr. Smith, you reduced me to tears. I promise you it won't happen again.

one. That was Micah with his track called Grace Kelly. All right, we'll look at birthdays and events that happened on this day. And looking at events, the Battle of Long Tan took place in South Vietnam during the Vietnam War in 1966. Very significant battle, that one. That was where the Aussie troops were involved with that one. And so that's why it's been celebrated, or Vietnam Veterans Day is being commemorated on the 18th of August. So in memory of what happened at the Battle of Long Tan as well. I'm going to have a look at... Oh, we've got a text that's come in, and it's come from David of Geelong. So good to hear from you, David. He says, afternoon, Brian. Always an incredible weekday wellness. He's enjoying the interview and the music, and he's looking forward to Memory Lane and to tell John to keep a lid on things as the Rise of the Blues to the finals, where they probably will meet Geelong sometime or other in the final. So look, John's in there. He's shaking his head. He says, will it happen or will it not happen? I think he's just happy that the Blues are in the finals at the moment. So, and David of Geelong too. You had a close match on the weekend and you just got over the line there and you beat the Northerners. Well, well done to Geelong on that one. Well, looking at other events, well, they were probably important events, but looking at other events that happened on this day, Police played their first gig together as a trio, and it was Sting, Andy Summers and Stuart Copeland in Birmingham in 1977. So this is something from Police, Every Little Thing. Great track, this one.

Yes, in other words, the police there with every little thing she does is a magic. And you're on 96.5 in our FM. Weekday Wellness, and you are with Brian. Oh, a text has also come in from Evan as well too, and he reminds us this was the last day of Woodstock today, and that was the festival, Woodstock Festival from 1969. So I thought I might just play a track especially for Evan, for one of the bands that was performing at Woodstock was Creedence Clearwater Revival with this one. It's Proud Mary. Going out to Evan.

Yes, right, 96.5 NRFM and Weekday Wellness with Brian. Proud Mary by Creedence Clearwater Revival. Events that happened on this day on the 18th of August, Vietnam Veterans Day, Australia and New Zealand announced that they would withdraw their troops from Vietnam in 1971. Yeah, I remember that day. Glad about it as well too. We probably should not really have been there anyway. But anyway, those who went across there, they did Australia proud. So we're proud of our Vietnam vets. Looking at other things that happened on this day, Scott McKenzie. Yeah, he was born in the USA. That wasn't his name when he was born. His name was Phil Blondin. But somehow he changed it to a stage name called Scott McKenzie. US singer, and he had a number one hit in 1967. Yes, during the time of the Vietnam War with San Francisco. You know, flower power, all the hippies. He died at the age of 73 in 2012. But always be remembered by San Francisco.

San Francisco. You remember that track back from 1967. All the hippies and all the flower power people out there as well too. I had a floral shirt which I used to wear for a while anyway, but I wouldn't dare wear it nowadays. In fact, I think it got lost somewhere in the back of the cupboard. It gets further pushed further and further back, so until it just actually disappears. Anyway, look, it looks like time's out now for a weekday wellness for this week, so thanks everyone for your company, and look out for yourselves and look out for one another. Catch you all next week. Also on this day, Ray Hildebrand. He's a US singer. He died at the age of 82, but as Paul of Paul and Paul of Fame, I can't say it properly, Fame, he had a number one hit in 1963 with Hey Paula. Going to go out with this one, Hey Paula. See you all next week.

Good afternoon and welcome to Memory Lane for the 18th of August. I'm John Gillespie and I'll be with you for the next hour and a half with music from the 1930s up to the 60s or 70s. Thanks to Brian for his usual enjoyable, interesting and informative program. And his playlist was one designed for people of a certain age today. So, thank you, Brian. Yeah, and indeed, it is worth remembering it is Vietnam Vets Day. As they said on the news, it was a long time coming. We run till 6:30 when Paul Dalios will come in to present legal news, after which Out of Africa will be presented by Mr. Coxey at 7 o'clock. So this is a music program which we will get going straight away. And the first up from 1950, we've got Mel Torme singing a Rodgers and Hart song from the musical Pal Joey, Bewitched, Bothered and Bewildered. After that, from December 1953, we'll hear Perry Como with Hugo Winterhalter and his orchestra and chorus, and Wanted. And we'll finish the bracket with a Frank Lesser number, with sung by Harry Babbitt and Gloria Wood, with Kay Kaiser and his orchestra on a slow boat to China. First up, though, it's Mr. Torme is Bewitched, Bothered and Bewildered.

There is no verse to this song, 'cause I don't wanna wait a moment too long to say

0: Kay Kaiser and his orchestra with Harry Babbitt and Gloria Wood and On a Slow Boat to China. Before that, Perry Como sang Wanted, and we started the bracket with Mel Torme and Bewitched, Bothered and Bewildered from Pal Joey. You're tuned to 96.5 in your FM. It is 17 minutes past 5 and you're listening to Memory Lane with John Gillespie. We'll finish this first set of numbers with Judy Garland with Georgie Stoll and his orchestra from April 1944 and Meet Me in St. Louis, Louis.
1: There is no verse.
0: Except that's not. That's not Ms. Garland.

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0: Yep, Dave puts on a great program. This program is Memory Lane and the time is just after 20 past 5. From the request book, numbers of artists requested of Johnny Milne over the years and some real-time requests as well. First up this week, we've got Buddy Clark and the Modern Airs and the Skylarks with from October 1948 with Brush Those Tears From Your Eyes. And then... Judy Garland comes back into the program and she's going to sing Our Love Affair from December 1940, and we'll finish the bracket with a real-time request for Russell. He texted in last week and asked for the theme from A Summer Place played by Percy Faith and his orchestra, so we've got that coming up. But first up it's Buddy Clark and Brush Those Tears From Your Eyes.
8: Do

Jersey Faith and his orchestra, and Theme from A Summer Place. You enjoy that, Russell, if you're listening, and it would have brought back memories to long-time listeners to this station, as it was used by Sandra McCurdy in her long-running programme Sunday with Sandra, sadly missed. Before that, Judy Garland sang Our Love Affair, and Buddy Clark started the bracket with Brush Those Tears From Your Eyes, with an a cappella version of that number, with the Modern Airs and the Skylarks providing the vocal backing and the what would have been the orchestral backing. Next, listeners got in touch. Dave Graham Jr. has texted in to say good evening, John. Great songs choice. Thank you, Dave. Great to know you're out there. And if you'd like to get in touch, you can do so direct to our text line on 0456 965 965, or the telephone on 94571718. We do love to know if you're out there listening. Next bracket starts with Perry Como coming back into the program, this time though with Mitchell Ayres and his orchestra and chorus from 1949, and Perry is going to sing Forever and Ever. After that, Vera Lynn will sing about the birth of the blues, and we'll finish the bracket with Nat King Cole. He's going to sing You're the Cream in My Coffee. First up, though, it is Perry again and Forever and Ever.

0: With lace in my shoes, I'd be lost without you.
1: Nat King Cole and what sounded like his trio with You're the Cream in My Coffee. Before that, Vera Lynn sang Birth of the Blues, and Perry Como started the bracket with Forever and Ever.
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1: Yes, Rob will be along later this evening. Some listeners have got in touch. Evan has texted in to say Max is at Raby and his orchestra sing it as well, which I presume you're talking about You're the Cream in My Coffee, perhaps, I think. Not sure, but thank you, Evan. Kevin Trask, my friend and colleague, has also texted in to say he loved the Vera Lynn song. What a voice. She did indeed. And David from Geelong has texted... John, to those who follow the blues, those blues, not the blues that Vera was singing about, we may cross paths in the finals. Yeah, well, I'll take it 1 week at a time, I think, David. That might be getting ahead of ourselves just a little bit. Great coaching feat, though, and Carlton are travelling as well as Memory Lane. We'll see. Simply Quality Music, thank you, which I expect, and Never Let Down, and Waiting for Legal News as well with Paul. The day is now complete. Thank you, David. And to all of you who have got in touch. Now, next up, we've got Crooner's Corner. And Crooner's Corner this week starts with Chick Henderson, with the Organ Dance Band and Me. From September 1940, and Chick is going to sing There'll Come Another Day. September 1940, so that probably had some meaning back then. Then from June 1949, we'll hear Buddy Clark coming back into the program with an orchestra and chorus conducted by Harry Zimmerman and You're Breaking My Heart. And we'll finish the Christmas Corner with Nat King Cole coming back into the program. A lot of repeats, aren't there? Never mind. From 1954, Nat is going to sing Answer Me, My Love. First up, though, it is Chick and They'll Come Another Day.

Nat King Cole and Answer Me My Love. Before that, Buddy Clark sang You're Breaking My Heart, and Chick Henderson started the bracket with There'll Come Another Day. For the last number in Crooner's Corner, we're going to hear Bing Crosby with John Scott Trotter and his orchestra, another in the sequence of songs from Holiday Inn, Irving Berlin song. From June 1942, Bing is going to sing Be Careful, It's My Heart.

from the film Holiday Inn, Irving Berlin's song Be Careful, It's My Heart, sung by Bing Crosby with John Scott Trotter and his orchestra. 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
1: National Radio News.
2: Good afternoon, I'm Alyssa Delfs. The Health Minister says he's confident the government's NDIS bill that legislates cuts to the scheme will pass the Senate tonight. The cuts have been promoted as a way to slow down the scheme's growth to a sustainable rate and crack down on fraudulent activity, but disability advocates have sharply criticised the move. Mark Butler says the Commonwealth has reached an agreement with the Coalition to secure the bill's passage through the Senate.
3: Those measures, that plan that Jenny and I announced back in April, have been incorporated into the bill, which I'm confident will pass the Senate tonight. That bill will be substantially amended with 33 amendments in the Senate, following the 30 amendments that we supported in the House of Representatives. And what that reflects is a government that is willing to listen.
2: New laws restricting online alcohol delivery are imminent in South Australia following a landmark Royal Commission into domestic, family and sexual violence. The state's Premier, Peter Malinauskas, says the government has a duty to lead systemic change, handing down a five-year plan responding to recommendations of last year's Royal Commission. About 129 of 136 recommendations were accepted by the state government after a year-long investigation sparked by the deaths of four SA women in 1 week. If you or someone you know needs help, call Lifeline at 13 11 14. The opposition has voiced concerns the federal government's news bargaining incentive won't be enough to support Australian media. Today, Shadow Communications Minister Sarah Henderson was worried it could actually take journalists backwards. The incentive targets online platforms like Meta, TikTok and Google and is designed to compensate news outlets for the value of their content and support public interest journalism. The reforms have not passed Parliament, but if they do, those companies will be forced to pay 2.5% of their Australian digital advertising revenue, a move that they have criticised. New media reports have highlighted systemic problems with the government's Support at Home program for older Australians. It's prompted calls from the Older Persons Advocacy Network for more to be done to address the critical issues through urgent reform that will ensure older people have the necessary access to care. The network's CEO, Craig Gear, says the program is well-intentioned but is not achieving its targets.
4: With the volume of people coming through and the growth in the aged care population, that supply is not keeping up with demand. And so we need greater investment in government in support at home packages to keep up with the pace of the program. We have seen more people than ever receiving aged care packages in the home, but we need to keep investing in that so that people can get the right levels of care.
2: And new research has found plastic pollution in the world's oceans is leading to a long-term decline in seabird populations, with juveniles exhibiting dementia-like symptoms. David Wilson has more.
5: A 15-year study of sable shearwaters has found the bird's complex song repertoire, which helps adults find their way back to their nesting burrows and chicks, is impaired. The research used the shearwater, which has a 20,000-strong colony on Lord Howe Island, as a case study. Lead author Dr. Jennifer Lavers from Charles Sturt University says the average number of plastics the birds were consuming had skyrocketed. She says when research on the birds began, their stomachs might contain 5 pieces of plastic. Now, they might hold up to 60.
2: And taking a look at sport in NRL, Adam Dwayne's dramatic finish to the season at West Tigers has come to an early end, with the halfback to miss the final 3 rounds with a shoulder injury. The Tigers confirmed today that Dwayne has been battling the injury since returning in early July after initially being hurt against Cronulla in round 9. Dwayne is now set to undergo surgery in a bid to have him fit for the start of the next season. It means he'll be unavailable for Lebanon at the World Cup.
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7: And the weather forecast issued this afternoon by the Bureau says that tomorrow we can expect a showery and windy day with a top of 17 after an overnight low of 13. 18 on Thursday with a possible shower and 16 on Friday, ditto. The weekend, not looking all that much better. 17 with a shower or two on Saturday and the same, but partly cloudy on Sunday, and 17 on both Monday and Tuesday of next week, and possible showers. And that's the weather forecast brought to you by 96.5 Inner FM, where you're listening to Memory Lane with John Gillespie, at least for the next 25 minutes, until Paul Dalios comes in to present legal news. We'll keep the music rolling, and next up a bracket of 4 numbers, starting with Carol Gibbons and His Boyfriends and I've Got You Under My Skin. Then, from the 1936 film Follow the Fleet, Ginger Rogers will sing an Irving Berlin song, I'm Putting All My Eggs in One Basket. Hutch will sing and play Don't Blame Me. And we'll finish the bracket with Elizabeth Welch, who will sing Harlem in My Heart. First up, though, it is Carol Gibbons and his boyfriends. I've Got You Under My Skin.

0: Elizabeth Welch, Harlem in My Heart. Before that, Hutch played and sang Don't Blame Me. Ginger Rogers sang I'm Putting All My Eggs in One Basket. Well, basket, as she said. And Carol Gibbons and His Boyfriends gave us I've Got You Under My Skin.
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0: Yeah, Kevin will be along after Out of Africa with Mr Coxey. You're tuned to 96.5 Inner FM. It is nearly 20 past 6, nearly time for legal news, but time for some more music before then. And the next bracket starts with Billie Holiday and her version of the song Night and Day. After that, we'll hear Chick Henderson with Joe Losney's orchestra from July 1939 and Begin the Begin. And we'll finish the bracket with Joe Stafford and the Pied Pipers with Paul Weston and his orchestra from May 1944 and the Trolley Song. First up, though, it's Billy and Night and Day.

0: Joe Stafford and the Pied Pipers, and The Trolley Song. Before that, Chick Henderson sang Begin the Begin, and we started the bracket with Night and Day, but not sung by Fred, rather sung by Billie Holiday. Another text in from Evan who says, "Ooh, I heard a harp glissando." Yeah, good. Thanks, Evan. Ah, dear, you're tuned to 96.5 NRFM. We've been listening to Memory Lane with John Gillespie. It is now time, though. Thanks to everyone who's got in touch, and thanks to all of you for your company tonight. Hope you've enjoyed the music. Time now, though, for Legal News with Paul Dalios.
1: 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With Paul Dalios.
0: And it's good evening to Paul Dalios.
2: Good evening, John. Good evening, listeners. If the Fair Work Commission determines to issue an order in relation to a certain group or class or category of workers, how quickly do you think is reasonable for it to take effect once the order is made?
0: It depends on the subject matter.
2: Well, yes. But if it's, let's say, a comprehensive order to provide for various provisions about working conditions and all sorts of interesting things, do you think that we get told, you know, whether it's in the budget or generally when legislation is announced, oh yes, we're going to introduce this new law and it's likely to, you know, be introduced into Parliament in the next couple of weeks, and it's going to take effect on the 1st of July next year, or it's going to take effect on another date as well. And that then gives the opportunity for the people who are going to be affected by the legislation to reorganise their affairs so they can comply with it, or decide that, we can't actually comply with that, so we may not participate in that field of endeavour in the future. And we have recently had a situation where, I'm just trying to remember what subject it was, but the Victorian Premier has announced that what was going to take effect in September now is pushed back until July next year. I should remember what that category was, but I don't. Anyway, so the Fair Work Commission...
0: Working from home, I think.
2: Yes, the working for home provisions. Oh, what a coincidence, because that's work-related as well.
0: This isn't working from home, however.
2: No, this is quite the opposite, is it not? So the Fair Work Commission in Sydney on the 11th of August made an order, and this order was made by Justice Hatcher, the President, Vice President Asbury, and a Commissioner Connolly. What the order is about is it's an interim order on demand, interim on demand delivery employee like worker minimum standards order. So it's an interim order for minimum standards for employee-like workers who do on-demand delivery.
0: Yep.
2: What does that mean? Well, before I go on to what does that mean? And this order comes into effect on the 17th of August. Excuse me. So that's within 6 days of the making of the order. It has to be complied with by all of the people who are in the category that it dictates to. And it says the coverage is ELWs, and an ELW means an employee-like worker. And that's there's a definition of what that is in detail in Section 15P of the Fair Work Act, which is a section that's been fairly recently amended. So it covers ELWs who are engaged through an application operated by a DLPO. I love this. A DLPO means a digital labour platform operator.
0: Okay, yeah, right.
2: And that's defined in Section 15M of the Act. So engaged through an application operated by a DLPO to provide services that across an earnings period predominantly involve the collection and delivery of consumables or grocery items, where the items are ordered by a person using an online enabled application, website, or system to be collected and delivered to a location or locations nominated by that person, and from a business that offers the items for sale, in other words, that's where they'd be picked up, and required to be delivered immediately or as soon as practicable after the ELW has accepted the engagement for delivery. So it's really your home delivery people. Now, the interesting part is when you look at the definition of consumables or grocery items. Consumables is fairly straightforward. Means food, beverages and liquor, including items packaged, sold or served in such a way to allow them to be consumed away from the point of sale. So obviously not stuff that's handed out on a plate. And grocery items. And grocery items means any items purchased from a supermarket. Well, the last time I went to a supermarket, less than half of what they sell.
0: Purchased from or could be purchased from?
2: Well, this says means any items purchased from a supermarket. So a grocery item is an item that's actually purchased from a supermarket. I'm not sure that I've seen too many supermarkets, sell things online that people can come and pick up on your behalf.
0: Well, it doesn't say who's purchased by whom, but it's just that the...
2: Well, purchased by someone who makes an order online. Because we're back to, it's got to be ordered by a person using an online-enabled application, website or system to be collected and delivered. Okay, so collection includes collection of and or shopping for. So perhaps they can send a driver to the supermarket and say, buy me 3 bags of potato chips, please, and bring them home. The obvious question is, who pays the supermarket for the potato chips? The driver? I don't think that's likely to happen. There's a definition of an ELW's vehicle.
0: Yeah.
2: And that means any vehicle used by an ELW to provide services. There's a definition of the term engaged time, which basically means the period of time as recorded in the application, in other words, in that computer system, starting from when an ELW accepts an engagement until they finish the engagement, but does not include any time that the ELW spends after an order's been cancelled, unless they have to do something as a result of the DLPO rules, like returning the items that were going to be delivered back to where they were collected.
3: Yeah.
2: So take that pizza back to the pizza shop. I don't think that quite works. Or time that's spent providing services where the ELW abandons performance of the engagement prior to completing it.
3: Mm.
2: So obviously if, you know, they've agreed to pick up your pizza and then they decide that they're not going to, they can hardly expect to be paid for it. Or time lost because of breakdown or accidents that they are involved in, or non-engaged time, which is time that they decide that they're going to do something else themselves.
3: Yeah, have a cup of coffee.
2: Well,
3: or something.
2: Play with their mobile phone or something, but I'm not quite sure how that gets recorded.
3: The app would...
2: What, the app would know that they've decided to stop and get a cup of coffee rather than go straight to the pizza shop to...
3: Their movements would be tracked.
2: Ah, tracking on their phones. There you are. You're far more knowledgeable than I am. Do you do this in your spare time?
3: No.
2: There are some people who've got professional occupations that do this work in their spare time.
3: Particularly Uber drivers, yeah.
2: Hmm. That's amazing. Okay. So, provisions... Oh, the order actually mentions a union, which is the Transport Workers Union.
3: Yeah.
2: It goes on to talk about the vehicle, and that is that ELWs must, at their own expense, provide the vehicle that they're using. There is, in the definition of vehicle, though, it excludes any vehicle that's got a carrying capacity of over a ton. I, again, haven't seen too many pizzas that fall into that category. There's provisions about a platform feedback forum where the DLPO has to provide a forum so that there can be feedback by the workers. This is not about the customers, this is about the workers. Mm. Obviously, the DLPO has to keep all the records that this order requires them to keep. There's provisions about fines if people don't do what they're supposed to. The workers must, at a minimum, at their own expense, take out and maintain compulsory third-party insurance for each vehicle used to provide the services. Other insurances taken out by the DLPO. There's a dispute resolution procedure.
3: Mm-hmm.
2: The workers have the right to have time away.
3: Mm-hmm.
2: Well, they just don't have to accept the job, do they?
3: Go off grid.
2: Yeah, go off grid. Yeah. The DLPO has to provide an information statement to each worker.
3: Mm-hmm.
2: Then there are workplace delegates' rights, which is basically consulting with the union delegates that are provided. And then we have the minimum safety net. is about money, not about safety. And that is, depending on the class of vehicle. So, no vehicle or bicycle. That means you're walking. And the hourly rate is $31.30. An electrical bicycle or scooter, and the hourly rate is $31.30. Combustion motorcycles or scooters, or the hourly rate is $31.50. And motor vehicles not listed above, electronic or combustion powered, at carrying capacity of up to 1 ton.
0: Yep.
2: $32.
0: Okay.
2: Now, that's not an extraordinary... I should say, only to cover the period, it's an interim period, from the 17th of August to the 31st of December.
0: Okay.
2: And then from the 1st of January to the 31st of December next year, the rates are increased. $31.30 goes up to $31.80. $31.50 goes up to $32, and $32 goes up to $32.50. So that's consistent. There's a 50 cents an hour increase come the 1st of January. That's not what you'd consider a terribly high rate if they have to pay their own running costs and their own insurance and repairs, etc., for their vehicles.
0: It's a minimum.
2: And the way this is actually structured, and I left out in one of the conditions that they're supposed to be doing one job at a time. So if in the middle of picking up one thing, they go and pick up something else, for presumably using that tracking software or somehow, they've got to divide the time.
0: Okay.
2: So that this time applies there and that time applies there. Now, what I must admit I have not seen here is, if this is an hourly rate, what segments of an hour that's actually broken up into. Because I'm presuming that if an engagement takes an hour and 5 minutes, they're not going to be paid a full 2 hours worth. If they are, who's paying for that? Because this is what they're getting paid by the DLPO. But if you or I ring and order a pizza or whatever else, if we do send them to the supermarket to buy 3 packets of chips for us, we, I believe, are going to be charged a fixed fee. Is that not how the system works when you go online and your pizza home delivered by one of these delivery services?
0: I've used Uber to travel in. I've never used
2: it. Well, Uber Eats, of course, is the service about deliveries, but there's others. I know.
0: What I'm saying is that I've never bought food online.
2: Well, either have I. So it's the blind leading the blind between us, but I see advertisements. Especially, never mind pizzas, but from a hamburger chain.
0: Yeah.
2: That, you know, the home delivery is going to cost you a whole extra 99 cents or $1.99 or whatever it is. I've also seen a lot of materials in the past discussing the fact that they charge the vendor up to about 35% of the actual sale price of the items to provide this service. And, you know, for argument's sake, if you do order a pizza and the home delivery aspect is... So if the pizza's costing you $35 and you pay a home delivery fee of another $10, what the delivery service charges is the $10 plus 30% of the $35. But again, those figures don't look like they're going to go very far at, you know, $31 or $32 an hour. So it'll be very interesting to see what happens in the coming months.
0: Indeed. Thank you, Paul. You're tuned to 96.5 Inner FM.
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6: Hey there, this is Russell Morris. It must be really difficult to make a career out of music these days. Way back in the 70s and 80s, you could actually go to a radio station, talk to the program manager and say, hey, what do you think? And because we got airplay, we became known, which has the snowball effect. Your record starts to move and the record really is the spokesman for the band. For young bands these days, they're not getting any airplay and therefore they're not making a living and therefore the bands are breaking up before they even begin to start. 50% airplay for Australian product would be fantastic. It would be our culture. We're progressing. Let's try and get that airplay level up to 50%.

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1: And it's now back to Paul Dalios.
2: Some time ago, there was a court case disputing whether or not a lease was governed by the Retail Leases Act.
1: Mm-hmm.
2: And the court, which was comprised of Judge McNamara, who is also a vice president at VCAT,
1: mm-hmm.
2: Who previously was a senior member at VCAT and I think a deputy, or the other way around. I always get confused about which one's the vice president, which one's the deputy president. Anyway, and somebody appealed against his decision. What it was about was whether by having a certain duration of the term of the lease, it fell into an exemption. And the way it works is this. In the Retail Leases Act and previous versions of the Retail Tenancies Law, there have been clauses that enable the minister to make a proclamation to exclude types of leases.
1: Yeah.
2: In 2004... the state minister, because it's state legislation, made a proclamation saying that if you have a lease, the term of the lease, this is a single term, not adding, you know, add-ons, but one single term, is at least 15 years, and the lease contains provisions about the tenant spending money on the premises.
1: Yep.
2: In those circumstances, it is exempt from the Retail Leases Act.
1: Yep.
2: It just becomes a normal commercial lease.
1: Yep.
2: A lot of leases for child mining centres suddenly started being granted for 15 years or more. And a lot of people just focused on the 15-year provision and didn't focus on the provision about, but the tenant has to spend money on the building.
1: Yeah.
2: And that's what this case is about. Whether in a lease that's provided for 15 years but did not provide that the tenant was going to, you know, spend money renovating the place or building an extension or installing a lift or whatever might, you know, cause a tenant to spend money. It only provided that the tenant would be responsible for maintenance and repairs. And it may be provided for a greater responsibility for maintenance and repairs than the routine approach. But that was it. It also did have a clause that says, and the tenant agrees that the tenant will never assert that this is a retail lease.
1: Oh, yeah.
2: Hmm. So Judge McNamara, firstly, threw out the clause about not asserting because he says, no, you can't contract out of the provisions of the Retail Leases Act.
1: Wouldn't have thought so.
2: You don't decide whether you're in or out. We decide whether you're in or out. Just read the Act. But also he decided it was a retail lease because the tenant was not required to carry out works at its own expense as part of entering into the lease. Mm, yeah. It's different if the tenant comes back 6 months later and says, oh, look, I need a sunroof put out the back or, you know, sun sails.
1: Shade.
2: Shade. Oh, one of those that keep shade.
1: Yes.
2: Oh, okay. And, you know, does a deal with the landlord that says, well, I'll pay for it if, you know, if you don't increase the rent for the next 3 years or whatever. I mean, many, many years ago, and, you know, nothing to do with this topic of retail leases, but many, many years ago, a client with a property that was in a really rotten condition because of what it had previously been used for, which was a shellfish processing plant.
1: Yes.
2: And somebody wanted to use it for a nightclub. They came along when money was real money and said, we will spend $500,000 on doing this place up. You just have to give us a rent-free period of 10 years. Mm. And the owner said, yep, fine. Mm. Oh, yeah, and it was worthwhile, let me promise you. And it's in a remarkably prominent location in a seaside suburb on the western side of the bay.
1: Okay.
2: So, well, that fits in with the shellfish processing. It's, you know, on the water's edge.
1: Yeah.
2: Anyway, back to this case. So now the court has announced that it will shortly deliver its judgment on the appeal that the landlord's made against Judge McNamara's decision in the first instance.
1: Yeah.
2: And we will see if the court does what is rather unexpected, because Judge McNamara has always been considered as the absolute guru when it comes to retail leases. There was one other who became a Supreme Court judge, and that was Croft, who's clearly well retired by now. But between those two legal minds, they have had a lot to do with the way retail leases law and leasing law generally in the state of Victoria has worked over the last 20 or 30 years, and how it will probably be working for a long, long time in the future. So
1: watch this space.
2: Watch this space. I think within a fortnight we should know the outcome of the appeal.
1: Thank you, Paul. A couple of very interesting topics. Evan has texted in, the sunshade to get mouldy like bread. Oh, okay. Thanks, Evan. you're tuned to 96.5 Inner FM. You've been listening to Legal News. It's time now, though, to cross to Mr. Coxey and out of Africa.

0: Thank you, learned gentlemen. It is 7 p.m. and time for Out of Africa.
1: Out of Africa is your weekly immersion into the irresistible sounds of the unique yet diverse music of the African continent. DJ Mr. Coxie weaves an electrifying mix of contemporary African music that will get your heart a-pumping. Funk, reggae, pop, electronica, soul, jazz and hip-hop. It's all here and it starts now. Buckle up, it's a wild ride.
2: It is an ideal for which I am prepared to die.

going to say only the Reverend Benjamin Dubé and his high praise explosion can make a crucifixion sound so uplifting and so joyous. He is from South Africa. That track is called Unzifele. Welcome aboard, folks. It's Out of Africa. It's coming up on 8 minutes past the hour of 7 o'clock. And I've got you through until eight. And I've got a real mix coming up. I've got some Afro funk. I've got some Afro jazz. And here's a nice little number. This is a bit of Afro pop from the Madonna of the Townships, Brenda Fassie.

0: This is Out of Africa. I'm Mr. Coxie, and that is the Boyoyo Boys with a track called Tsotsi. The time has just slipped past 7:15, and it's time to take our first break, but this will be a short one, and I've got some great funk on the other side. Stick around.
1: Howdy folks, this is Chris,
2: Andy
3: and Scott.
1: We are from The Living End and we're here for RAD, recording artists, actors and athletes against drink driving. I see a lot of things at gigs, dogs, nudity, clowns, but mostly people having a good time and a few drinks. What I'd hate to see is someone getting behind the wheel after they've been drinking. So if you plan a drink, plan ahead. Arrange a designated driver who won't drink or stay the night at a friend's place.
4: RAD, RAD.org.au.
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1: I've got some great Afro-funk lined up for you, so I'm going to tee it up and then I'm going to get out of your way and let you enjoy the next 15 minutes or so. The first track coming up is Joni Hastrap out of Nigeria with a track called Wake Up Your Mind, followed by out of Cameroon, Montevaldo, and a track called Lemba. And we'll round it out with Nigerian legend Tony Allen and Tweek with Leroy. But let's kick it off. Here's Joni Hastrap.

0: It sure is hard to sit still when you're listening to funk. I'm wearing out the seat here in the studio with those three tracks in a row from Joni Hastrup, Wake Up Your Mind, and the last track from Tweek and Tony Allen, Leroy, and they are from Nigeria, and sandwiched in between, the wonderful Montevaldo, with a track called Lemba, and it seems I was not the only one moving around. Got a message there from Philby from the foothills saying, funk me, Mr. Coxie. And one from Tim who said, actually he's used my cowboy name. He said, hey, Cody. Tuned in and loving the show as always. Thank you, Tim. And one of our favourites out there nursing his broken ankle in Broome still, saying the Kimberley region reminds him of his time in Botswana. So this perfect Afro-funk music is good for the ambiance. I'm glad you're enjoying it, and it's my pleasure as always to bring you the music of Africa. I'm Mr. Coxie. The show is Out of Africa. I'll be back in a moment.
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I'm Mr. Coxie, and this, of course, is 96.5 Inner FM, broadcasting live from Warringal Shopping Centre in Heidelberg. That was Bhopal Mansiamina from the Congo with a track called Samba Samba. This is one of my personal favourites, and my association with them goes back a long way. They've been around a long time. This is South African outfit Mango Groove. Another toe tapper. Dance some more.

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0: from their 2005 album Quinzenjani, and they are from Johannesburg in South Africa. It is coming up on 8 minutes before the hour. We've got a very brief break to make, and on the other side, a couple of good tracks to take you home. Stick around. I'm Mr. Coxey. This is Out of Africa.
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That was Les Amazones, Amazones d'Afrique, with a track called Smooth. It's coming up on 4 minutes before the hour. I've got to get on out of here, hand over to On Stage with Kevin at the top of the hour. It's been my pleasure to have your company. We're going out tonight with Onipa from Ghana. This is We Nor Be the Machine. Hamagashle, folks, for another week.

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You fight for your peace, fight for the life of your future kiddies. 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It don't bother me, your money

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4: And a big thank you to Mr. Coxey for Out of Africa. 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
11: It certainly is, and you're listening to On Stage with Kevin. Well, we started off the show with a song from Brigadoon, and that was Heather on the Hill, and that featured David Brooks and Marion Bell. And then from Marina Pryor's album Leading Lady, she sang a song from Showboat, Can't Help Loving Dat Man. Okay. The 1812 Theatre still has some performances of Treasure Island, which has been adapted from Robert Louis Stevenson's Treasure Island, adapted by Ken Ludwig, and that is running right up to the 29th of August. And it still has some performances to run. It's got the 19th, 20th, 21st, 22nd, all the shows starting at 8, and there's a matinee on the 23rd, and then the following week, the 26th, 27th, 28th, 29th. And you can book by going to www.1812theatre.com.au or you can phone 97583964. And they're located at 3 Rose Street in Upper Ferntree Gully. And what can I tell you? If this isn't your quiet, dusty classic, this is Treasure Island at full throttle, packed with Ken Ludwig's trademark rapid-fire humour, razor-sharp dialogue and a kind of theatrical spectacle that keeps you gripping the edge of your seat. Follow Jim Hawkins as he's hurled into the world of pirates, peril and pulse-pounding world of post-pounding twists. A lot of big words. Long John Silver schemes in the shadows, tempers flare, swords clash, and the story races forward with the speed of a cannon blast. So that's Treasure Island, and it's running right up till the 29th of August. Okay, I think we need some music, and this is from Rent.

It's true. It's true. The Crown has made it clear. The climate must be perfect all the year. A law was made a distant moon ago here. July and August cannot be too hot.

March the 2nd on the dot. By order, summer lingers through September in Camelot.

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3: And you're listening to On Stage with Kevin. Well, we had a bit of a contrast there. We had From Rent out tonight, and that featured the character Mimi Marquez, and the singer was Daphne Ruben Vega. And if you know La Boheme, you'll know all about Mimi with cold hands in the snow. And after that, we had from Camelot, Richard Burton, and that was a show that featured I can't remember. It was Julie Andrews, I know. And anyhow, that was Camelot. Okay, now what is Rob doing now? You heard the promotion there for Rob's Musical Theatre Melodies. He's presenting the 40th anniversary tribute to Charles Strauss and Stephen Schwartz's musical Rags from the 1987 London New York studio cast recording with members of the original 1986 Broadway cast starring Julia McGinnis, Larry Kurt with Dick Latissa, Terence Mann, Lonnie Price, Judy Kuhn, Marcia Lewis and Josh Blake. So that sounds very interesting. I didn't know Stephen Schwartz had anything to do with that. So there you go, that's coming up as it always does every Tuesday. Okay, some other things that are happening. The Peridot Theatre are presenting admissions. And here we have Cherie Rosen-Mason is the head of the admissions department at a New England prep school fighting to diversify the student body. Alongside her husband, the school's headmaster, they are largely succeeded bringing a stodgy institution into the 21st century, but when their only son sets his sights on an Ivy League university, personal ambition collides with progressive values and with convulsive results. Oh, goodness. A scorching satire illuminating, that's better, privilege, power and the perils of hypocrisy. Oh, they're those letters starting with those words starting with P. Okay, now to book, you can go to 0429 115 334 or you can go to www.peridot.com.au/book-a-show. And you're wondering where it's all happening. It's happening at 9 to 15 Cook Street in Clayton. So that's all happening there. So that's at the Clayton Community Centre, the corner of Centre Road and Cook Street. So that's for admissions. Okay, I think we need some music, and here we go. This is from, he says, a recording of, throwing things all over the studio, Calamity Jane.

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8: 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We're all over the place, even on the radio. Okay, well, we had some very big production numbers there from a production of Calamity Jane. And that featured Calamity somewhere in there in the chorus in the Black Hills of Dakota. And then from a musical written by Oscar Hammerstein II and Jerome Kern, A Very Warm for May, which was performed at the Alvin Theatre originally on the 17th of November 1939. And this recording wasn't made then, but this was a recording made recently. Liz was Rebecca Luca, George Dvorsky was Ogden, Janine Lehman was Carol, and Chris Groendahl as Charles, and the Ambrosian Chorus, a very big production number. Okay, now some other things that are happening, he says, trying to grab the bit of paper. There it is. The Mount Players, is it the Mount Players? Yes, the Mount View Mount Players are performing Afterlight, a dramatic prog rock opera. It's all happening from the 14th, so it's currently playing right up to the 30th of August. Now, they're located at the Mount View Theatre, 56 Smith Street in Macedon, and you can book by going to 03 5426 1892, and you'll find out all about that. And happening at the Karolika, he says, trying to remember where everything is in this book. The Victorian State Ballet presents Giselle, and that's on Friday the 21st of August at 7:30. And then again, there are two performances on the 22nd at 2 p.m. and 7:30. And the final performance, the 23rd of August at 2 p.m. Now, you can book by going to, and I'll give you all the details when I tell you what the show is about. Oh, goodness. Giselle, featuring internationally recognised principal artists, is the perfect ballet for lovers of classic dance. The Victorian State Ballet production mesmerises audiences with magical staging, superb technique, and a blend of traditional and restaged choreography. So it's considered one of the greatest romantic ballets. Its beauty and romance have captivated for centuries. So that's Giselle. And you can book by going to, he says, trying to find the right bit of paper. And it's all happening, as I said, at the Karolika. And you can book, I guess, by going to. If you look up the Karolika Theatre, you'll find out all about it. I did have all the details. The book has fallen apart on me. God bless it. And you can find out all about Giselle, and there's some awesome good things coming up at the the Karalaika, there's Cirque Mother Africa, and later on Cat Stevens' story. So all sorts of things happening at the Karalaika. Okay, I think we need some music, and this is from West Side Story.
3: Come

Carl from Barnum, Come Follow the Band, and that featured, I've got to find him, where is he? There he is, Jim Dale and the Company, and that was recorded on 26th to the 30th of May 1980. And before that, an English production of West Side Story with the song Maria, sung by Michael Ball. Okay, I think we need some more music, and this is from Titanic, and Osmad are doing a production of Titanic in December, so at the George McComas Theatre, so that should be astonishing production. So here we go with a song from Titanic, the musical.

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0: 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Morning, Captain Smith.
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6: Mr. Pittman, please complete the loading of the freight. Prepare for

the late, the great Elaine Stritch in a production of Goldilocks, where that song came from. And that was recorded on the 19th of October 1958. And before that, from the original cast recording of Titanic, and that opened on Broadway at the Lunt Fontaine Theatre on the 23rd of April 1997. And you heard Here She Is, and that featured the loading inventory and the largest moving object, with all the cast and crew singing with that. Okay, I think we need some more music. Here's another one.

Paul from Carousel. Junior's busting out all over. Very interesting lyrics to that song. Christine Johnston and the chorus. Well, I'm just about out of time. Coming up after me is Rob with Musical Theatre Melodies, so it's bye from me.

And thanks once again to Kevin for another entertaining hour of On Stage. It's just on 9 o'clock, so it's time for this week's edition of Musical Theatre Melodies.

evening and welcome to this week's edition of Musical Theatre Melodies, a program which comes to you over the airwaves of 96.5 Inner FM every Tuesday evening between the hours of 9 and 11 p.m. Hosted by yours truly, Rob Morrison. And welcome too to any international or interstate listeners we may have listening in via the World Wide Web. My featured musical this evening is a 40th anniversary tribute to Rags, which had music by Charles Strauss, lyrics by Stephen Schwartz, and a book by Joseph Stein. It opened at the Mark Hellinger Theatre in New York on the 21st of August 1986, with little advance ticket sales and to mostly indifferent reviews, and it closed after only 4 performances and 18 previews. Ironically, despite the show's failure, it was nominated for 5 Tony Awards, including that for Best Musical, Best Book of a Musical for Joseph Stein, Best Original Score for Stephen Schwartz and Charles Strauss, Best Actress in a Musical for Teresa Stratus, and Best Choreography for Ron Field, but it failed to win in any of its nominated categories. The musical did not even rate a cast recording at the time of its original Broadway production. However, in 1991, Sony released a studio recording of the score, which featured most of the original principal cast members, joined by Julia McGainis in the lead female role, replacing Teresa Stratus, who had performed the role on Broadway. The recording was made at various times between 1987 to 1990, with the orchestral accompaniment recorded in London under the direction of the show's original musical director Eric Stern, and the vocals dubbed in later in New York. And that is the recording featured on tonight's program. The musical's title, Rags, has 2 meanings. Many immigrants arrived in New York in the early 19-teens with a little more than rags on their backs, and rags were the first popular songs they heard in America. Not surprising then that ragtime music was the foundation of the score by Charles Strauss. Despite the musical's initial failure, it has since been staged in a revised cut-down version that has enjoyed successful seasons in various regional US productions, as well as in England, in Manchester and London. And now to the studio recording, beginning with the overture, played by the London Musicians Orchestra, conducted by Eric Stern.

The Overture to Rags was played by the London Musicians Orchestra, conducted by Eric Stern. And now to Act One. It is 1910, the height of the great wave of immigration flooding into America from Eastern Europe. Five Jewish immigrants come over in steerage on the same boat. Rebecca Hershkovitz, fleeing a pogrom that destroyed her village, has come with her young son, David, in hopes of being reunited with her husband, Nathan. Nathan has been in America for several years, but has not yet sent for them. Avram Cohen and his teenage daughter, Bella, have come in search of a better life. And Ben Levitovitz, a brash young man who has fallen in love with Bella, has come to make his fortune in a land where the streets are said to be paved with gold. They are processed at New York's Ellis Island, along with hordes of others.

0: I'm supposed to meet my husband, Nathan Hershkovitz. Have you seen him?
1: Anybody here a tailor?
0: He's about this tall with a mustache.
2: I'm a tailor.
1: You want a job in Tennessee? Over here.
0: Nathan Hershkovitz, have

I Remember was sung by Andy Gale as the homesick immigrant, with the Guards and New Immigrants, and then segued into Greenhorns, sung by Michael Cohn and Michael Davis as the cynical Americans, with dialogue by Julia McGainis as Rebecca Hershkovitz. Rebecca is not met by her husband, so she and David are given temporary shelter by Avram and Bella. Frightened and exhausted on their first night in the new world, they are nonetheless dazzled by the wonderful sights around them.

in the... Julia McGainis as Rebecca Hershkovitz. Rebecca is not met by her husband, so she and David are given temporary shelter by Avram and Bella. Frightened and exhausted on their first night in the new world, they are nonetheless dazzled by the wonderful sights around them.

Brand New World were sung by Julia McGainis as Rebecca, with Josh Blake as David. Rebecca's search for Nathan seems hopeless, but when she is most discouraged, she remembers all she and David have gone through to get to America.

Children of the Wind was sung by Julia Magenis as Rebecca. The five immigrants go to work. Rebecca in a sweatshop, Bella doing piecework at home, Ben in a cigar factory, and Avram and David peddling from a pushcart. Their long hours and backbreaking labour are leavened by the music of an itinerant klezmer band.

0: Penny A Tune was sung by Mark Fotopoulos as the Klezmer leader, Marcia Lewis as Rachel with the sweatshop workers, Julia McGainis as Rebecca, Audrey Levine as Rosa, Judy Kuhn as Bella, Lonnie Price as Ben, and Josh Blake as David, with a chorus of musicians. And now we pause in the program for some community service announcements and program promotions before resuming with Act 1 of Rags. 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
1: My featured musical this evening is a 40th anniversary tribute to Rags, with music by Charles Strauss and lyrics by Stephen Schwartz. It opened at the Mark Hellinger Theatre in New York on the 21st of August 1986, where it ran for four performances. And we're listening to the 1987 studio recording featuring members of the original 1986 Broadway cast. And now to resume the plot in Act 1, where I left off. Saul, a fiery labour organiser, is trying to unionise the shop where Rebecca works. He and Rebecca don't see eye to eye about making trouble, but he does persuade her to educate herself and David.
2: Look, mister, I came to this country to get away from trouble.
3: Well, lady, you came to the wrong place. You should have come halfway to the middle

0: Easy for You was sung by Julia McGainis as Rebecca, Terence Mann as Saul, and Josh Blake as David. One night, David excitedly announces to his mother that Saul is taking them to see a performance of Hamlet at the Yiddish Theatre. A quick segue to the theatre itself follows, in which we see Shakespeare's erstwhile tragedy become a Jewish knees-up in the hands of the theatre company.
1: Mama, Saul's going to take us to the theatre tonight. It's a play called Hamlet.

Hard to Be a Prince was sung by Peter Samuel as the Yiddish Theatre Hamlet and the other actors, with the dialogue from Josh Blake as David. After the exhilaration of their cultural outing, Rebecca finds to her distress that she is falling in love with Saul.

0: Blame It on the Summer Night was sung by Julia McGainis as Rebecca. In the meantime, Bella is becoming bitterly disillusioned with the drabness of her life in America, although she is momentarily diverted when Ben brings her a new gramophone.
1: Look what I brought you, Bella. It's called a gramophone. It's a song that's real popular on the Bowery.

For My Mary was sung by Michael Cohn as the Irish tenor and Lonnie Price as Ben. Bella finally hurls her feelings of frustration at her father, Avram, and runs off to gaze longingly at the high life of the uptown swells.

0: The title number, Rags, was sung by Judy Kuhn as Bella, with Dick Latessa as Avram Cohen. Meanwhile, at a local Irish pub, a meeting of Tammany politicians is underway. And who should be among them but Rebecca's husband, Nathan. He has renamed himself Nat Harris and is working his way up in local politics, doing dirty work for the corrupt democratic machine.
1: In our ward there's an invasion of folks of your persuasion. That's a lot of votes, 1,000,000+. And the party needs a man from your Semitic clan.

What's Wrong With That? Was sung by Michael Davis as Big Tim Sullivan, Michael Cohn as Frankie, Larry Kurt as Nathan, and Mark Fotopoulos as Mike. When Nathan hears that Rebecca and David are here in America, he hurries off to look for them. Rebecca and Saul are spending more and more time together, but when David puts Saul's fighting ideas into practice with a gang of local hoodlums, he winds up getting badly beaten up. Rebecca sees this as repeating the danger and violence they had come to America to escape. She breaks with Saul, and just as she does, Nathan arrives.

0: David, did they hurt you?
1: I just did what Saul said, Mama.
2: 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Excuse me. I'm looking for Rebecca Hershkowitz.

0: Nothing Will Hurt Us Again was sung by Julia McGainis as Rebecca, with dialogue from Josh Blake as David and Larry Kurt as Nathan, bringing the curtain down on Act One of Rags. 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
1: G'day, I'm Jack Thompson. 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
1: My featured musical this evening is a 40th anniversary tribute to Rags, with music by Charles Strauss and lyrics by Stephen Schwartz. And we're listening to the studio cast recording with members of the original 1986 Broadway production. And now the entr'acte, played by the London Musicians Orchestra, conducted by Eric Stern.

The On Track to Rags was played by the London Musicians Orchestra, conducted by Eric Stern. As Act 2 begins, the family celebrates their reunion at the Cherry Street Cafe, where the famous vaudevillian Sophie Tucker entertains the patrons with a song.

0: Yankee Boy was sung by Larry Kurt as Nathan, with Josh Blake as David and the Neighbours. But privately, Nathan reveals to Rebecca his contempt for immigrants like themselves and his determination to assimilate.
1: Greasy little maggots swarming in the streets with the noises of their weeding and the smell of rotting meats. That's the way they look at us. Slimy fish, grimy beards, that's the way they look at us. It ain't a pretty sight to look down there, Rebecca. You know what? They're right. But look, Rebecca, you see that?

Uptown were sung by Larry Kurt as Nathan and Julia McGainis as Rebecca. Although Rebecca tells Saul she can never see him again, their feelings for one another remain strong.

0: Wanting was sung by Julia McGainis as Rebecca and Terence Mann as Saul. Romance is also on the mind of Avram, who has become the choice of Rachel, a widow with strong opinions and an empty apartment.
1: A girl her age, she needs a mother, you know what I'm saying.
2: I think so.
1: Then I won't say anymore. Have I mentioned that I've raised a daughter?
2: I think so.
1: Then I won't say anymore. Look how nice we talk together. Look, such interesting discussions. Such a sense of give and take. You think?
2: I guess.
1: And since you've got all these problems and since I've got all the answers, what a perfect pair we'd make. You think?
2: I guess.
1: Well, there.

0: people in between. Am I right?
1: I guess.
0: What I'm saying is...
2: Excuse me for the apple.
0: Penny each or 6 from 5. See what I mean? Am I right?
1: I guess.

0: Three Sunny Rooms were sung by Marcia Lewis as Rachel and Dick Latessa as Avram. Bella still has her hopes set on Ben, who, with David's help, is becoming successful with a gimmick to sell gramophones.
1: How does the music get onto the gramophone, Ben?
2: You just sing into this horn.
1: Sing? What should I sing?
2: Sing anything.
1: I am singing here in this gramophone like an idiot is how I feel.
2: There. Now you can play it back on this machine.
1: That's all there is to it?
2: Yeah, that's all.
3: Don't dawdle, Morris. Grandma Tilly is waiting.
1: I am singing here in this gramophone like an idiot is how I feel.
4: Mama, that little boy, he was singing into that machine.
2: He's making a record.
4: For my mother.
3: For your mother?

0: The Sound of Love was sung by Lonnie Price as Ben, with Josh Blake as David, Sissy Rebick as Morris's mother, Devon Michaels as Morris and the Shoppers. And a song that is technically incorrect, as gramophones played flat disc records which required special equipment to record upon, whereas phonographs played wax cylinders on which you could record by speaking or singing into the horn. So somebody neglected to do their historical research. But on with the story. Tragedy then strikes when Bella is killed in a sweatshop fire. Rebecca is devastated and joins in with the intoning of the Kaddish in Mourning with Avram.
1: Mama, there's a fire in Bella's shop.
2: Oh my God,

The Kaddish was sung by Julia Magenis as Rebecca, Dick Latessa as Avram and the men, with dialogue from Josh Blake as David. Rebecca leads a strike against sweatshop conditions and defies Nathan, who fears his wife's radicalism will endanger his political career. Nathan leaves her, and Rebecca remains with Saul and the strikers.

Bread and Freedom was sung by Audrey Levine as Rosa, Julia McGainis as Rebecca and the Strikers, with Larry Kurtz as Nathan, and then segued into Dancing with the Fools, sung by Julia McGainis as Rebecca. They have endured hardship, heartbreak, wrenching change, and the fairest of them has perished. But in the end, Rebecca, David, Avram and Ben have begun to make a new life in their new world, as another boatload of immigrants arrives.

0: The finale featured Josh Blake and Julia McGainis with a chorus of cynical Americans and new immigrants, bringing the curtain down on Act Two of Rags, which had music by Charles Strauss and lyrics by Stephen Schwartz and a book by Joseph Stein. The recording featured Julia McGainis as Rebecca Hershkovitz, a role originally played on Broadway by Teresa Stratus, while members of the original 1986 Broadway cast included Josh Blake as David, her 10-year-old son, Larry Kurt as Nathan Hershkovitz, her husband, Terence Mann as Saul, a radical union organiser, Judy Kuhn as Bella Cohen, a 17-year-old immigrant and Rebecca's friend, Dick Latessa as Avram, Bella's father, Lonnie Price as Ben Levitovitz, a young immigrant in love with Bella, and Marcia Lewis as Rachel, a plump widow with her eye on Avram. Other singers heard on the recording included Andy Gale as a homesick immigrant, Michael Cohn and Michael Davis as cynical Americans, Mark Fotopoulos as the Kletzmer leader, Audrey Levine as Rosa, a co-worker in Rebecca's sweatshop, Peter Samuel as a Yiddish Hamlet, Michael Cohn as the Irish tenor heard on the gramophone, Michael Davis as Big Tim Sullivan, Michael Cohn as Frankie, Mark Fotopoulos as Mike, Wendy Kimball as Sophie Tucker, Devon Michaels as Morris, and Sissy Rebick as Morris's mother. The London Musicians Orchestra played in accompaniment with musical direction, vocal and dance arrangements by Eric Stern and orchestrations by Michael Steroben. And now we pause in the programme for some announcements before returning with selections of songs by original cast members of Broadway musicals from the year 1910, the year of the setting of Rags. 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
1: Hello, this is Weird Al Yankovic for Rad. 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So be responsible. 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
1: On the remainder of tonight's show, we shall hear original cast recordings from Broadway musicals of 1910, the year in which Rags are set, beginning with The Jolly Bachelors, which opened at the Broadway Theatre on the 6th of January 1910, where it ran for 165 performances, starring the then husband and wife duo of Nora Bayes and Jack Norworth. Heralded in vaudeville as the greatest singing woman comedienne in the world, Nora Bayes was a perennial favourite of the American musical theatre of the 1900s and 19-teens. After her youthful beginning, she teamed with fellow vaudevillian Jack Norworth, first professionally and then personally. They were married in 1908. They were billed as the happiest married couple of the stage, and outwardly appeared to be so, until their divorce in 1913. As a duo, Bayes and North are best remembered today for composing and introducing the song Shine On, Harvest Moon. The Jolly Bachelors of 1910 gave them one of their biggest New York successes. Bayes played the leading role, and North's was distinctly a secondary one. Nora Bayes was always at the centre of every show in which she appeared. Many of the songs were written by Bayes and North, including the rumbustious Come Along My Mandy. The score's biggest hit, however, was the McKenna-Murphy-Letters showstopper, Has Anybody Here Seen Kelly? But first up from the score, we shall hear the Norworth-Bayes composition, Young America, which fits in with the theme of Rags. And this is the original recording by Nora Bayes, dating from the 14th of March, 1910.

dropped into an east side school when school had just begun. The scholars represented every nation needs a son. But what surprised me most was that

Nora Bay sang Young America from the Jolly Bachelors. And in the following song, she is joined by Jack North to sing their self-penned number, Come Along, My Mandy, recorded on the 7th of March, 1910.

Jack North and Nora Bay sang their self-penned number, Come Along My Mandy. And now Nora Bay returns to sing her showstopper, Has Anybody Here Seen Kelly?

The show's stopping number, Has Anybody Here Seen Kelly, was sung by Nora Bayes in that recording from the 7th of March 1910. Supporting players in the cast of The Jolly Bachelors were Stella Mayhew and Billy Taylor, who recorded That Beautiful Rag, a song written by Irving Berlin and Ted Snyder that was interpolated into the show. And here is their recording from the 15th of July 1910.

0: Yes, ma'am.
1: For her?
2: No.
1: For that lady over yonder?
0: No, ma'am.
1: Is you falling for me?
2: No.
1: Well, who the dickens is you falling for?
3: Falling.
1: What for?
3: For that beautiful ray.
4: Stella Mayhew and Billy Taylor sang That Beautiful Rag, a number by Ted Snyder and Irving Berlin that was interpolated into The Jolly Bachelors. David Montgomery and Fred Stone were a popular musical comedy duo who had a 22-year partnership, starring in 6 Broadway musicals up until Montgomery's death in 1917. They performed in shows such as The Wizard of Oz, premiering in 1902, the Victor Herbert operetta The Red Mill in 1906, and Chin Chin, a modern Aladdin, in 1914. The Old Town was their starring vehicle in 1910, which opened the Globe Theatre on the 10th of January and ran for 166 performances. And from the score, Montgomery and Stone performed the comedy duet Travel, Travel, Little Star, which they recorded on the 24th of January, 1911.

Yes, now and then. Now when we bought this show, you know, that made a circus men we thought we'd start. Never again. When we ran out of railroad fares, why, everything went wrong. We couldn't settle up or settle down.

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We told him we would beat him if he made another crack. We beat him to the railroad track. The sheriff caught our elephant, and he attached his trunk. The elephant attached his trunk to him. They're looking for the sheriff, yet when last seen he was drunk. A sheriff with a wooden leg named Jim. But we don't know what they named his other limb. Travel, travel.

0: How they'll wonder where you are. Archibald, what do you think?
1: Well,
0: our troop has went.
1: What? Deserted me there, manager?
0: This is our finish.
1: Certainly not. We've got rid of the salary list. Now we can make some money.
0: Who gives the show?
1: You do.
0: All of it?
1: Certainly. Do you play animals?
0: I've played the pony.
1: No, I mean the Hammerstein sort. The animal leaps off your hand.
0: I'll play anything if there's Edie in it.
1: Well, I was one once.
0: Where?
1: In a circus.
0: What doing?
1: In a cage.
0: What doing?
1: Animal.
0: What kind of animal?
1: Gorilla.
0: A real gorilla?
1: No. The real gorilla, his name was Lum Beasley. I took his place. When the manager got him, he was keeping a saloon on Main Street.
0: The gorilla?
1: No. The manager.
0: Oh, the manager.
1: Yeah. Of course, when they captured him in Africa and brought him up here, he wasn't acclimated and died.
0: The manager?
1: Yeah. No, the gorilla.
0: The gorilla?
1: Yeah. Of course, after he died, you know, they skinned him.
0: The manager?
1: No. You can't skin a manager.

0: How they'll wonder where you are. Farewell, little star.
1: From the score of The Old Town, David Montgomery and Fred Stone sang the comedy duet Travel, Travel, Little Star. Leading man Chauncey Olcott's theatre pieces were infused with nostalgic, heavily sentimental evocations of Ireland and its people, which made his works popular with the burgeoning immigrant population of New York City. His four works produced in this era, Ragged Robin in 1910, Barry of Ballymore in 1911, Macushla in 1912, and The Isle of Dreams in 1913, were romantic melodramas, most often featuring Olcott in the role of a noble Irishman, standing up against injustice and performing songs that he had co-authored. Olcott was also an accomplished recording artist, promoting his songs and shows on Columbia 78s, of which the following example comes from the score of Ragged Robin, which opened at the Academy of Music on the 24th of January 1910. Chauncey Olcott sings, "I used to believe in fairies."

Chauncey Alcott sang I Used to Believe in Fairies from the score of the 1910 Broadway musical Ragged Robin. Blanche Ring was credited with being the first vaudevillian to make audience sing-alongs a vital part of her act. Critics deemed Ring the chief attraction of the Yankee Girl in 1910. As the show's heroine, Jessie Gordon, she foiled foreign intrigues aimed at destroying her father and his businesses in the mythical European country of Brilliantina. Ring brought to the show two of her hits from the vaudeville stage, The Top of the Morning and Nora Malone, which she performed with her inimitable Irish brogue. She subsequently made a silent film of The Yankee Girl in 1915. The original Broadway production opened at the Herald Square Theatre on the 10th of February of 1910. And here is Blanche Ring's recording of The Top of the Morning, recorded on the 21st of July 1910. Which she performed with her inimitable Irish brogue. She subsequently made a silent film of The Yankee Girl in 1915. The original Broadway production opened at the Herald Square Theatre on the 10th of February of 1910. And here is Blanche Ring's recording of The Top of the Morning, recorded on the 21st of July 1910.

0: Blanche Ring sang The Top of the Morning, a song interpolated into the score of The Yankee Girl. And that concludes the tribute to original cast recordings from Broadway musicals of 1910. This is Rob Morrison thanking you for joining me and inviting you to tune in again next Tuesday evening between 9 and 11pm when I shall be paying a 110th anniversary tribute to the British musical Chu Chin Chow, which had a book and lyrics by Oscar Asche and music by Frederick Norton. And we shall be listening to the 1959 London studio cast recording. And British musical theatre historian, archivist and author Rex Bunnett shall return to introduce next week's programme. But now it's over to overnight music. But from me, Rob Morrison, it's bye for now.
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Will you have this man to be your lawful spouse eternally? And suddenly the church is still. They wait to hear her say, I will. When through the open doorway there, a far-off sound disturbs the air.

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It's a place to come back to, a quiet place where things are manageable, where there's a routine you can roll up in like a blanket. And the air all around you is humming a familiar sound. Welcome home, ticks the clock. Now it's time to get undressed. Welcome home, says the floor.

This is George W. Bush. Now that I'm retired, I have time to listen to Inner FM. I Google Inner FM. It comes up on top of the list. And I follow the menu. It's as simple as simple as that. 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
1: I can fix that for you. $22.50 at my salon. 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
2: Good morning, I'm Laura Devoy. A landmark trial is underway in the US which could force Meta to change the way it operates Facebook and Instagram. 29 states have accused the social media giant of illegally collecting and exploiting children's data. The BBC's Lily Jamali is at the court.
3: So far, we've been hearing from Megan O'Neill, who's the Deputy Attorney General of California. She has been trying to draw a contrast in this courtroom between public statements that top Meta executives have made, including Mark Zuckerberg and Instagram boss Adam Mosseri, trying to assure the public that they believe that their platforms were safe. It's an internal document showing that Instagram bosses and Meta bosses were aware that especially kids between the ages of 13 and 15 were experiencing things like bullying, being exposed to nudity, being exposed to violence on the platforms.
2: Meta has denied the allegations. Proposed reforms to the National Disability Insurance Scheme have passed the Senate. Labor was concerned about the cost of the scheme, now at $52 billion a year, and the changes are expected to improve the budget's bottom line by nearly $38 billion a year. The government introduced 63 amendments to the legislation last night. The bill passed the upper house with the coalition's support and is expected to face a final vote in the lower house today. 5,000 Victorian little penguins are set to be vaccinated against bird flu. Wildlife officers will administer the jabs at the penguin colonies across Phillip Island and St Kilda. The Victorian government says it's the world's largest program to target wild birds, which need two or more doses to be protected. The federal government has ceased tracking individual H5 cases after more than 200 were confirmed. There remains no detections in commercial poultry or the wider agricultural industry. Members of Indigenous Australian communities and energy policy makers are meeting in Geelong today for the First Nations Clean Energy Symposium. The annual event brings together representatives of groups and organisations from all over Australia to support a smooth transition to clean energy while empowering First Nations Australians to make their own decisions about the future. Speaking to National Radio News, Executive Director of Original Power and the First Nations Clean Energy Network, Karina Nolan, explains the significance of who's involved.
4: Community who have been innovating clean energy solutions, but also alongside policy makers. So, you know, representatives from government at different jurisdictional levels who are responsible for making sure that the policy settings enable all projects at all scales and our communities to benefit from clean energy.
2: The Sydney Swans are set to hand down sanctions to players involved in an alleged incident in Melbourne earlier this week. In a statement issued after 7pm yesterday, the AFL club said the board was meeting last night to agree on penalties after interviewing the players involved. The club says it believes the players were in serious breach of expected club behaviour and standards. The Swans also condemned all forms of abuse and disrespectful behaviour towards women. Meantime, AFL CEO Andrew Dillon says the sexual assault allegations are deeply concerning. In a statement also issued late last night, he said the first question should not be what this means for a football club, but whether the AFL's actions match the standards the community expects. Victoria Police is investigating the allegations. No charges have been laid at this stage. Turning to sport, in tennis, Chris O'Connell is through to the round of 16 at the Cincinnati Open after his third round opponent withdrew from their match. He'll next face sixth seed Taylor Fritz tomorrow.
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7: And the forecast for today. Yes, Wednesday, the 19th of August, 2026. Here in Melbourne, Victoria, we can expect a maximum of 16. There'll be showers and a windy day. A little bit of sunshine, but as I always say, not enough to keep us warm. But mostly the showers will be during the morning and a light afternoon. Up to 90% chance with rain for today. Thursday, a maximum of 18, a possible shower or two, up to 40% with rain. Still a little bit of sunshine and a minimum of 11. Friday, a top of 16, a mostly cloudy day with very little chance of rain. Saturday, a top of 16, a possible shower or two, a little bit of sunshine. And on Sunday, partly cloudy, plenty of sunshine, very little chance of rain, but a maximum of 18 and a minimum of 9. Going to next week, this point, showers are expected, but that could change for us. If you are travelling interstate today and you arrive in Adelaide, showers with a top of 17, Perth, showers 20, Hobart, showers 18, Canberra, cloudy with 18, Sydney, showers with 20, Brisbane, showers 23, and Cairns, showers 25. Currently in the Melbourne CBD, it is 16 degrees. 6 minutes past the hour of six. Thank you, Laura Devoy, for the news presentation here at 96.5 Inner FM. 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

gave us a track. Love it, from the movie Flashdance and Irene Cara. What a feeling. Nice way to start the way today. Hey, hump day. Yes, special day. The Wednesday where it all changes for us if you've had the last couple of the crap days this week. It's 12 minutes past the hour 6 and a big morning to you. I certainly hope you're well. The texts are already flying into the station this morning with some song requests and some Cheerios, and we'll get to those very shortly. But I certainly hope you're well this morning. And Aaron, great to hear from you, and you also have a ripper day, and take care of yourself, my friend. And Aaron is on to work already, so Aaron's going to listen to the podcast on innerfm.org.au, and that's what you can do as well. Aaron, take care, be good, look after yourself, and always love your support. What do we got next? Oh, ABBA. Oh, does your mother know?

Did you like him? Surfy Boy back in the 1970s and early 80s. Leif Garrett and I Was Made for Dancing. He also gave us the cover versions of Run Around Sue and Surfing USA. Put My Head on My Shoulder. Wasn't that a pretty song? 96.5 Inner FM here on a Wednesday morning at 70s, 80s and 90s until 9 a.m. this morning. It's just clicking on 19 minutes past the hour of 6. Got a huge program this week, as is always normally, but we got the silly song segments, we got the Where Have I Heard That Before, and that's where I read out some words of a song just briefly, and then that changed the whole mood of the song, and you've got to text us to the station and let us know what the song title is, the artist or the band. We've got some stand-up comedy. We might even get a chick flick in there somewhere for the girls. We've got the 3XY Top 5, and I've gone back to... I better double-check that date. Hang on. I've got the music survey right in front of me here. What's the date? 23rd of March, 1979. And going back then... in the albums charts, Spirits Having Flown was number one by the Bee Gees. Number two was Toto by Toto. And Don't Throw Stones, number three by The Sports. So they'll give you an indication of the music back then. What else we got? The Aussie Legend song. And yeah, so stay around, won't you? Ross, thank you for your text. Have a great hump day, my friend. And I certainly hope you're well and stay well. Enjoy what you do. Now here's Rod Stewart with his Tina Turner duet, It Takes Two. Hello.

certainly hope you're well and stay well. Enjoy what you do. Now here's Rod Stewart with his Tina Turner duet, It Takes Two. Hello.

That song just so takes you back to the 1980s, doesn't it, hey? With all the Cheer Squad and so forth. Tony Basil and, Mickey, you're so fine. 6:29 in the morning here on 96.5 in FM. And that song went out to Christopher. Good on you, pal. I certainly hope you're well. And a big good morning to you as well. And yes, you're right. Let's get retrolized. You actually got one of the same songs again this week, mate. We must think the same with music, because your second request is a song that I was going to play a little bit later. So hang around for that, and look, you keep well, and keep looking, mate. Keep looking. Roxette. I know you'd love this one as well. If you want to send a text through to us, 0456 965 965. Love to hear from you.

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taking us back to the 1980s. Phil Collins there. I was going to say front man, but no, he was the drummer, wasn't he? With Genesis, 96.5 in FM, 6:37 in the morning. If you want to send a text, 0456-965-965. And Mick, good on you, buddy. I hope you're certainly well, and he's happy to get Retrolux. That's good, mate. That's good. Makes you feel good in the morning. It's worthwhile getting up, eh? Tim, also, thank you to you, and I hope you're doing well as well, my friend. Take care, and both of you have a great day. Here's Nick Kershaw with a classic from the 1980s. What was it called? Oh, wouldn't it be good?

0: This is Wendy Stapleton, and I'm being retrolized, and I want to know what's being done to me. What is retrolized?
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legend, the magnificent David Bowie and Heroes. Put that one out there to Michelle. So I found out during the week you one of your favourite songs of all time on social media. And Heroes, 96.5 Inno FM. It's approaching 1 minute to the hour of seven. We've got Laura Devoy coming up with the news. And don't forget, we've got the 3XY Top 5 coming up in the last hour of the show. And a lot more for you to participate through our text system on 0456 965 965.

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2: Good morning, I'm Laura Devoy. Lawyers for triple murderer Erin Patterson will argue she suffered a substantial miscarriage of justice during her trial. Patterson's appeal against her three murder convictions will get underway in the Victorian Court of Appeal today. Last year, a jury found the 51-year-old murdered her parents-in-law, Don and Gail Patterson, and Gail's sister, Heather Wilkinson, by feeding them a meal containing death cap mushrooms. Patterson was also convicted of attempted murder in relation to Ms. Wilkinson's husband, Don. She was sentenced to life in prison with a non-parole period of 33 years. The Prime Minister will today meet his Thai counterpart in a bid to strengthen law enforcement and trade between the two countries. Anutin Chanvirakul's three-day visit to Australia is his first since he became Prime Minister in late 2025. The two leaders are widely expected to increase bilateral deals that crack down on illegal Thai-based scam centres, which siphon millions of dollars from Australian pockets each year. 5 years on from the Taliban takeover, Afghanistan's labour market has been marred by structural changes. As Alyssa Delfs reports, it's characterised by widening gender disparities, increasing reliance on male employment, and the severe exclusion of women from economic activity.
3: That's according to new data from the International Labour Organization, which has revealed that while employment in Afghanistan has increased by 14% since its low in 2022, the boost has been made up entirely among men. In contrast, female employment declined dramatically. After a modest reduction in 2021, it fell sharply the following year. Afghanistan is estimated to have the second lowest female labour force participation rate in the world, highlighting the scale of women's exclusion from economic activity.
2: A court in Syria has sentenced to death a cousin of former President Bashar al-Assad. Wasim al-Assad was captured last year and has since been convicted of war crimes and crimes against humanity. The BBC's Sebastian Usher has more.
4: He was an enforcer for the Assad regime. He was someone who would gather militias to fight on behalf of President Assad. But what he wasn't convicted of, and the court said this is because of lack of evidence, was what many people associated him with most, which is drugs, the trafficking, the networks, the Captagon, which is an amphetamine, which during the Syrian civil war became a major industrial enterprise, which essentially kept the regime going financially for years. And he was almost certainly, from what most people believe, a part of that.
2: ZZ Top drummer Frank Beard has died. He was 77. Beard joined the Moving Sidewalks in 1969. The band became known as ZZ Top a short time later and released the first of its 15 albums in 1971. The band was inducted into the Rock and Roll Hall of Fame in 2004. Lead singer Billy Gibbons announced Beard's death on social media, saying the world had lost one of the most naturally innovative drummers and a great and true son of Texas. Turning to sport, the AFL Tribunal has upheld a three-match ban handed to Melbourne forward Jacob Van Rooyen. The 23-year-old was offered the suspension after striking Port Adelaide's Alir Alir in the head while attempting to spoil a mark. Alir subsequently failed a head injury assessment. Van Rooyen is still a chance of returning this year if the Ds progress through the finals.
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7: And the weather for today, Wednesday, the 19th of August, 2026. Here in Melbourne, Victoria, we can expect a showery day with some wind, a little bit of sunshine, but a top of 16 is expected. But mostly the rain will be during the late morning and early afternoon. Thursday, a top of 18 with minimum of 11, a possible shower with some sunshine. Friday, definitely a cloudy day with a maximum of 16 and a minimum of 10. Saturday, possible shower, a little bit of sunshine, but a top of 16. And on Sunday, partly cloudy, but mostly sunny with a maximum of 18 and a minimum of 9. 5 minutes past the hour of 7. Thank you, Laura Devoy, for your update at 7 with the news. Adelaide, forecast showers 17. Perth, showers 20. Hobart, showers 18. Canberra, cloudy with 18. Sydney, showers 20 degrees. Brisbane, showers 23. Cairns, showers 25. Currently in the Melbourne CBD, it is 15 degrees. 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Let's get retroalized. And Michelle, here's your request.

0: Oh, what a great track. The Pretenders. Taking us back to the late 1970s and Brass in Pocket. You're on 96.5 NFM. This is Dave Retrolizing of the 70s, 80s,
1: okay,
0: and 90s.
1: So what's that song about?
0: Oh, the song. Brass in Pocket. Well, that was released in 1979 by the Pretenders. And is a song about confidence, self-assurance, and determination to stand out. It was actually written by the lead singer, Chrissy Hyde, and guitarist James Honeyman Scott. And the song blends elements of rock, punk, and new wave. And became the band's first major hit, topping in the UK charts in 1980. And at its core, Brass in Pocket is about using one's unique qualities and charm to navigate life and attract attention. It explores themes of empowerment and self-expression with a mix of vulnerability and boldness. Great song, isn't it, eh? But while the song's lyrics may appear simple at first glance, you can be guaranteed they carry deeper layers of meaning, particularly around the idea of self-presentation and the desire to be noticed. Chrissy Hyde's performance of that song filled with her signature, cool and slightly detached delivery, adds another dimension to that song. Great song, and it came and it's an anthem, actually. 13 minutes past the hour 7 here on 96.5 Inner FM, and I've lost myself. No, I haven't lost myself. Graham Lang, thanks for your text this morning to the station. Say hi, and I always love your support each and every week. And Graham Lang is one of our presenters here. He's been here for quite a while now, and I don't know about if he's been here as long as I have, but yeah. Graham, he does a breakfast show on Monday mornings called Breakfast Blues. You've got to check that out. It's a great way to start the Monday. And believe it or not, I'm not going to... Graham, make sure I won't tell anyone it's your birthday today, all right? Okay? And that you're 71. I don't know why you told me that. I wouldn't have thought you were 71. But you're looking good, bud, and keep it up. And he's asked for a song for himself for his birthday, which I can't help but play for you. Graham, have a great birthday, my friend, and look after yourself. Take care. Stevie Wonder.

0: go, Graham. Happy birthday to you, mate. Enjoy your day and may you be well. And we'll be checking you out next Monday again on our breakfast show at 6 a.m. with the Monday Breakfast Blues. Go on, your pal. Take care.
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3: Oh, look at the time, Kim. Are you ready? People will start being here soon. I specifically said 6:45 for a 6:46 start.
4: Yeah, hold on. I'm just trying to do these up. What do you think, Mum? The super low-rise bumpsters with my high-rise G and the It's All About Me crop top.
3: Oh, Kim, how much weight have you put on?
4: Oh, give it a bone, Mum.
3: Kimmy, look at me, please. Look at me. Look at me. Now, I've got one word to say to you, Kim. Muffin top.
4: What?
3: Your tummy, your muffin top. Look at the way it overhangs your jeans. It's very unsightly.
4: Oh, it's supposed to look like that. That's the look, Mum. I think I look like a foxy moron, actually.
3: Oh, anyway, look, I can't talk about that right now. I've got to quickly finish this.
4: What are you doing?
3: Oh, I've been making a party tape, Kim, for Kels and My's Drinks and Nibbles tonight. I've been through all our favourite songs. So I've written all the tracks down here on the cassette cover. Look, I've done bubble writing. Remember that?
4: Oh, what about me? Can I put something on it? It can't just be old Grogan music, you know.
3: Oh, excuse me? Are the Commodores Grogans? Is Donna Summer an old Grogan, Kim?
4: Who?
3: Oh, you know, I've had a bugger of a time deciding what to put on. There's so much good stuff around at the moment. Air Supply, Leo Sayer, Krista Berg. None of them made the cut, unfortunately.
4: Do you want me to take these fat-free footy franks out of the microwave?
3: Oh, yes, please, Kim. And put in those pastizzis to defrost. Otherwise, they'll take yonks to reheat. Now, what else do I have to do?
4: What have you got on this so-called tape, Mum?
3: Oh, here, I'll put it on. I'll have a listen. Have a bit of a boogie, Kim. Oh, no, your tummy wobbles.
4: Mum!

0: Ketchup Boys. It's a classic track that is. You're on 96.5 in FM. You're being retroized with the 70s, 80s, and 90s until 9 a.m. this morning. And we got lots of fun still to come. Oh, that rhymed. I'm a poet and I didn't even know it. Yeah, but we're going to take a short break and come back in just a moment's time. Just quickly, I had a text from Stephen. Stephen, I've checked that track out that you would like requested, but I can only find that one with explicit liquid lyrics in it. So I'm not able to play that, my friend. I haven't got my booper thing here to to block out the words for you. But anyway, as I always say, you'll never hear the same song twice here on 96.5 in FM. Until now.
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1: What? Come on, Dave. Give us a chick flick song from a movie.
0: Oh, which movie? What about this one? What's it called? Orchestral Movers in the Dark, if you leave. Pretty in Pink. Come up soon. Where have I heard that before? And so

0: properly. You know, that's actually off vinyl. We'll turn that off and see what happens. Oh, it's the turntable. I don't know how that sounded to you guys, but... oh, kids. Yes, your turn's coming up. We're going to have a silly song in just a moment's time. But I've done that. I think it's time for...
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3: This is probably the greatest subject for jokes, isn't it? Just men and women, just the basic stuff between
4: there's you and us. The skinhead and his girlfriend, they're walking down the street and she sees a diamond ring in the jewelry store window, points at it. The skinhead says, "No problem." He throws a brick through the glass, grabs the ring. Mm. A few blocks later, she sees a black leather jacket in another shop window. He says, "No problem." Grabs another brick, throws it through the window, grabs the coat, and they walk on. So then they pass a Mercedes showroom and she says, "I would love that car." Skinhead says, "What do you think I'm made of, bricks?"
5: "Honey, we're getting married. Why did you bring your golf clubs?"
4: "This isn't going to take all afternoon, is it?" "Oh." "By the way, did you hear about the new Playboy magazine for married men?"
3: "No." "Oh.
4: The centerfold is the same every month."
3: "Oh."
6: "You know, my wife had her credit card stolen."
4: "Oh, no. Gee, that's terrible."
6: "Well, not really. Whoever took it spending a lot less than she did."
4: "Oh." "I saw two houseflies in the kitchen today, both females."
5: "Oh, yeah?"
4: "Yeah."
6: "How'd you know?"
4: "Well, they were on the phone."
3: "Hmm."
5: "So what do you mean by coming home half drunk?"
7: "I ran out of money."
4: "Hmm. Honey, will you love me when I'm old and overweight?"
5: "Yes, I do."
8: "So, Mrs. Peterson, let me ask you a personal question."
5: "Yes."
8: "Are you sexually active?"
5: "No, doctor. I mostly just lie there." "So why are married women heavier than single women?" "Well, single women come home and see what's in the fridge and then go to bed. Married women come home, see what's in bed, and go to the fridge." "Dear Lord, I pray for wisdom to understand a man, love to forgive him, and patience for his moods. Because, Lord, if I pray for strength, I'll just beat him to death."
6: "You know, my friend is engaged in a major custody battle."
4: "Really?"
6: "Yes, his wife doesn't want him and his mother won't take him back."
4: "Oh."
5: "So why is psychoanalysis quicker for men than for women?"
4: "I don't know."
5: "Well, when it's time to go back to childhood, they're already there."
4: "Let me ask you something. Do you take off your glasses because you think it makes you look better?"
5: "No, because it makes you look better." "Hello."
4: "Did you know that women use about 30,000 words a day and a man uses only about 15,000?
5: "That's because we have to repeat everything."
4: "Hey."
5: "How many men does it take to open a beer?"
4: "Hmm."
5: "None. It should be open by the time she brings it." Okay? "So, what is the difference between men and women? A woman wants one man to satisfy her every need."
4: "Mm-hmm."
5: "And a man wants every woman to satisfy his one need."
7: "Oh, wait a minute.
9: Come on. Where'd you read that?"
7: "Oh, come on."
4: "What's the difference between a dog and a fox?"
7: "What is the difference?"
4: "About 8 beers.
7: Oh.
6: Say, Tim.
4: "Yes."
6: "Do you smoke after sex?"
4: "I don't know. I've never looked."
6: Oh,
5: jeez.
10: So you'll probably marry after I'm dead, right?"
5: "Oh, yeah, probably, yeah."
10: "You probably live here in the house, right?"
5: "Yeah. Yes, probably, yeah."
10: "With him?"
5: "Mm-hmm."
10: "You and he will probably sleep in this bed, right?"
5: "Well, I guess so, yes, right."
10: "Are you going to let him wear my clothes, or?"
5: "No, he's not your size."
10: "Oh."
6: "Aren't you wearing your wedding ring on the wrong hand?"
5: "Yes, I am. I married the wrong man."
6: "Okay."
5: "Huh?" "So my husband, he took a Viagra,
6: right,
5: and it got stuck in his throat. Now he's got a stiff neck."
6: "Oh,
9: oh my.
7: Oh, that's terrible. Well, do one on a woman, for heaven's sakes. I mean..."
5: "Oh, I look at myself in the mirror and it's so depressing. My face is all wrinkled and my legs are fat and my arms are flabby and my butt's all hanging out.
4: Yeah, well, there's nothing wrong with your eyesight.
5: Oh.
1: But I'm so sorry to hear of Jim's passing, Mary. My deepest condolences to you.
11: Thank you, Father.
1: It's been a hard time.
11: Yes, Father, that it is.
1: Did he have any last requests?
11: Yes, Father, that he did.
1: And what was his last request, Mary?
11: Well, he asked me to please put the gun down.
6: Hey, that's a nice earring. How long have you been wearing an earring?
12: Well, ever since my wife found it in the car.
6: Yep.
12: What was that for?
11: That's for the piece of paper in your pants pocket with the name Mary Lou on it.
12: That was from 2 weeks ago. I went to the races. Mary Lou was the name of one of the horses I bet on. Oh, what was that for?
11: Your horse called on the phone today.
13: Before I die, darling,
5: yes.
13: I have to confess something to you.
5: I know all about it, darling. That's why I poisoned you.
13: Hey.
5: Honey, if you had to do it all over again, mm-hmm. would you still marry me?
4: I guess so, if I had to.
12: The secret of our marriage is that my wife worries about the little things, like where, what money we should spend on what and what we should do on the weekends, and I worry about the big things, like energy policy and Canada and right. NATO, sure. that sort of thing.
6: See, my wife came home the other night, told me to take off her blouse. Then she told me to take off her skirt.
14: And then she told me never to wear her clothes again.
0: Oh, I wasn't ready for that one. That finished pretty quick. 6 minutes. The hour of 8. We got Laura Devoy coming up with the 8 o'clock news. And that was incredible comedy. That Garrison, Tom, Fred, Paula, Kim, and Sue. Good comedy. Here on NRFM. Now, what am I doing now? Now, just to quickly mention Frank Beard. Thank you for reminding me, Michelle. ZZ Top passed away this morning. So a very sad loss to the rock and roll industry. And, of course, to his family and friends. We'll have a quick listen to him before we go to the news. ZZ Top, Viva Las Vegas.
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2: Good morning, I'm Laura Devoy. Proposed reforms to the National Disability Insurance Scheme are expected to pass federal parliament today. Labor wants to rein in spending, crack down on fraud and make the scheme more sustainable. The government introduced 63 amendments to the legislation, which passed the Senate last night. NDIS Minister Mark Butler told the ABC many of the amendments clarify the policy intent, which he outlined earlier this year.
3: It's not a change in direction. In many ways, it's simply providing more detail, more clarification around the policy intent that I announced months ago. But I'm really proud of the delivery in the Parliament of this significant plan to get the NDIS back on track.
2: The bill will be put to the House of Representatives today. Erin Patterson's appeal against her murder convictions will get underway today. Last year, a jury found the 51-year-old murdered three relatives and attempted to murder a fourth by feeding them a meal containing deathcap mushrooms. Her lawyer will argue she suffered a miscarriage of justice. The Victorian Director of Public Prosecutions is appealing the sentence handed to Patterson, life in prison with a non-parole period of 33 years. The Sydney Swans players involved in an alleged incident in Melbourne earlier this week are expected to be sanctioned today. In a statement issued after 7pm yesterday, the club said the board was meeting last night to agree on penalties. The club says it believes the players were in serious breach of expected club behaviour and standards. The Swans also condemned all forms of abuse and disrespectful behaviour towards women. Arriving at club headquarters this morning, head coach Dean Cox remained tight-lipped.
4: The club will make a statement today, so that's all I can leave it at.
2: Victoria Police is investigating the allegations. No charges have been laid at this stage. A new report has found Australians continue to place a high value on local film, television and online content. More than 8 in 10 Australians say access to local stories and content remains important, with three quarters interested in watching more. Screen Australia CEO Deirdre Brennan says the sector is an essential part of Australia's culture and economy.
5: It's a really unique report, Screen Currency, because it doesn't just measure economic value, it measures cultural and social value. And what we're seeing is that Australian stories and the creative talent behind those stories are absolutely at the heart of how we see ourselves.
2: The report also shows the Australian screen and games sector contributes more than $11 billion annually and employs nearly 70,000 people. Scientists believe the release of best-selling music albums may be triggering an increase in road deaths. A research team at Harvard University found on days of popular album launches, an average of 18 more people died in car crashes in the United States. The BBC's Mimi Swaby has more.
6: New music demands more attention from our brains than something you've heard hundreds of times before. And simulator research shows that new high-energy music measurably degrades driving performance. Albums are often released on Fridays, when a rise in road accidents is normally recorded, with workers letting their hair down at the end of the week. Yet, even adjusting for this, researchers still recorded more deaths. They have called on music platforms to do more to make these dangers known, and have urged drivers to set their music before they start driving, or let a passenger be designated DJ.
2: Turning to sport, in tennis, Chris O'Connell is through to the round of 16 at the Cincinnati Open after his third round opponent withdrew from their match. He'll next face sixth seed Taylor Fritz tomorrow.
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9: And the forecast for today here on Melbourne, Victoria. All right, kids, I know I said the silly song was coming up before the news, but all right, shortly, okay. For Wednesday, the 19th of August, 2026, today we can expect a maximum of 16. There'll be showers and a windy day, but dominantly the rain will be during the late morning and afternoon. Going into Thursday, a maximum of 18 with a minimum of 11, a possible shower or two with some sunshine. On Friday, dominantly a cloudy day with 30% chance and rain. On Saturday, top of 16, possible shower, bit of sunshine, but only 40%, they're saying, for rain and dominantly in the afternoon. I'm dominantly using the word dominantly, aren't I? Sunday, maximum of 18 with minimum of 9, partly cloudy with 10% chance in rain. Going interstate, Adelaide, showers with 17, Perth, showers 20, Hobart, showers 18, Canberra, cloudy with 18, Sydney, showers of 20, Brisbane, showers 23 degrees, Cairns, showers 25. Currently in the Melbourne CBD, it is 15 degrees. Thank you, Laura Devoy, for the 8am news presentation. 6 minutes past the hour of 8, you are up to date with news, sport and weather. 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

0: something they like is as good and nourishing as Heinz baked beans, why not give them all they want, Mum?
1: For me and George and Nick and Jack, beans are more than just a snack. 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
0: Give them lots, Mum.
2: Yeah, give them lots, Mum. Yeah, they'll love it. 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
3: Where have I heard that before?
2: Yes, what I'm going to do is I'm going to read some words from a song, totally re-transform that song from the original. And it's a track from the 70s, 80s or 90s. And I'll give you this clue. It's an original, okay, because there's a lot of covers. But this is original, so have a listen to it. If you know the song title, the artist or the band, give us a text to the station, 0456... 96.5 96.5. Oh, I hope I've got you this year.
4: Good times never seem so good. I've been inclined to believe they never would. But now I know at the night, and it don't seem so lonely. We fill it up with only two, and when I hurt, hurting runs off my shoulders. How can I hurt when holding you warm, touching warm, reaching out, touching me, touching you?
2: Oh. 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

0: Oh, what do you reckon our kids? I thought you'd love that. Hey? And who was it? It was performed by Brian something. Prince not fully there. But it actually used a real chicken. It's called the chicken dance.
1: You are an idiot.
2: You're
0: of course I am, to try and do that one.
3: You're way off. I say you're way off.
0: Oh,
3: this
0: come
3: time,
0: on, guys.
3: Seriously. You know you're in big trouble.
0: Oh, whatever.
3: You've got an attitude problem.
0: I have no attitude.
2: When a problem comes along,
0: no,
2: you must zip it.
0: We need to move on. Okay, now it's time for. Yes, dad jokes. dad one-liner, all right? Okay, we've just got a couple here for you, so don't drive you crazy. As I suspected, someone has been adding soul to my garden, so the plot thickens. Did you like that one? Come on. I just burned 2,000 calories. That's the last time I leave brownies in the oven while I nap. There's a dad joke for you. 8:21 in the morning. 96.5 in FM. After this, we'll come back to this.
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0: packed with legends, those songs. Absolutely love it. Stars on 45 with the instrumentals. 8:26 in the morning here on 96.5 NFM. We're going to come up very shortly with the 3XY Top 5, dated back 23rd of March 1979. You're going to love those tracks when you hear them. No more dad jokes for today, okay? All right, let's go to this.
1: Where have I heard that before?
2: Good times never seem so good. I've been inclined to believe they never would. But now I know at the night, and it don't seem so lonely. We fill it up with only two. And when I hurt, hurting runs off my shoulders. How can I hurt when holding you? Warm, touching warm, reaching out, touching me, touching you.
0: I've got a few texts that come through. 0456-965-965. That's 0456-965-965 to the station. And yes, somebody has definitely got it right. And what

Comment from Christopher. Warm, touching me, touching you is a dead giveaway. Well, you are probably correct there, mate. And it always just takes a particular word or a small line in a song that will give it away, even though I try and transform it. But let's see how we go, all right? Now, sad news we had on the 13th of August this year. A very popular, very successful artist and manager of many young Australians passed away at the age of 79. Johnny Young, and he's known as J.B. Young, born Johnny Benjamin D. Jong, on the 12th of March 1947 in Neverlands. And his origin was in Perth, Western Australia, and passed away on the 13th of August, 26, age 79, Perth. His genre was pop, singer, songwriter, musician, record producer, disc jockey, television presenter, television producer, radio presenter, businessman, and amazing guy. And his talents that he brought out in young people on his self-hosted TV series, Young Talent Time, a series he conceived with his business partner, Kevin Lewis, after drawing inspiration from the US children's variety program show, The Mickey Mouse Club, and also his string of talent schools called Johnny Young Talent Schools, which taught music and dance. Young himself was an early Australian pop singer and had a number one hit in 1966 with a double A-sided single of Step Back, written by Stevie Wright and George Young of the Easy Beats, along with a cover of The Strange Loves particular song. But as a composer, he penned the number one hits, The Real Thing and The Girl That I Love, which were both successful for Russell Morris. The Star, which was successful for Ross D. Wiley. And I thank you for Lionel Rose, who had a huge hit with that as well. And he's also made big pop idols like Normie Rowe. Now, his television show, Young Talent Time, screened on Network 10 from 1971 to 1988, and it launched the careers of several teen pop stars here in Australia, and theatre actors also, including Danny Minogue, Tina Arena, Jamie Redfern, Jane Scully, Deborah Byrne back then, Sally Boyden, Karen Knowles, Wade Robson, and Jamie Churchill. We're going to listen to a couple, but first we're going to listen to Johnny Young doing his first single, Step Back. Enjoy.

0: There you go, Johnny Young, who passed away on the 13th of August this year, and just a little bit of a tribute to him. That was his first single, Step Back. Before we go a little bit further with the story, let's go back to this again.
1: Where have I heard that before?
0: Have a listen. Listen to the words. If you know the song, title, the artist or the band. We've got a few texts there. 0456-965-965. Let's go.
2: Good times never seem so good. I've been inclined to believe they never would. But now I know at the night, and it don't seem so lonely. We fill it up with only two. And when I hurt, hurting runs off my shoulders. How can I hurt when holding you warm, touching warm, reaching out, touching me, touching you?
0: Oh, I'm such an idiot. All right, if you know what that is, 0456-965-965. It's 8:33 in the morning. We might just quickly go to short messages before we end up being too late. Here we go. We'll just tick that one. We'll tick that one. We'll tick. No, we won't tick that one. We'll tick that one. And we'll play them.
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6: Hey,

0: Oh boy. Anyway, okay. Blah, blah, blah, blah, blah, blah. Oh, in relation to that jingle, guys.
1: Love the station. Hate the jingle.
0: Good idea. Made me laugh. 96.5 NFM. Let's have a quick listen to this again.
2: Where have I heard that before?
3: Good times never seem so good. I've been inclined to believe they never would. But now I know at the night, and it don't seem so lonely. We fill it up with only two. And when I hurt, hurting runs off my shoulders. How can I hurt when holding you warm, touching warm, reaching out, touching me, touching you.
0: When I record there, you can hear a little clap in the background. I was just trying to find a beat. Just to keep the rhythm. All right, we were just talking before about Johnny Young, who passed away at 79 years on the 13th of August, and very sad loss to all of us because he's given so much success and training and management to a lot of Australian artists. And I'm going to take you back to 1977. Tina Arena and Johnny Bowles. Enjoy.

That's Tina Arena back in 1977 singing an ABBA song with Johnny Bowles. Now, apart from Tina, Danny Minogue was also on the team. Jamie Redfern, Jane Scully, Deborah Byrne, if you remember Deborah Byrne with He's a Rebel, Sally Borden, Karen Knowles, here's Sally Borden for you.

just amazing when you hear the artists back in 1977 to what they are now. Rest in peace, Johnny Young. All the best for your new adventure. And we've got to thank him for the great Australian music he's given us.

Melbourne, where I'm going to give you the top five of one particular week, and the week will be... Yes, the week is 23rd of March, 1979. And it was a great year, absolute great year of music. Let's start it. 5.

0: That's number four in the 3XY Top 40 survey, backdated 23rd of March 1979. The Bee Gees, Strategy.
1: Three.
0: Is Chic. Lafayette.

0: 14 minutes to the hour of 9. We've got to be quick. We've got Gary Ross at starting after 9. Now, time to do this one more time.
1: Where have I heard that before?
0: Okay, I'm going to give you some words of a song. You just got to tell me what the song title is, the artist or the band. 0456-965-965 if you want to text the station with the answer.
2: Good times never seem so good. I've been inclined to believe they never would. But now I know at the night, and it don't seem so lonely. We fill it up with only two. And when I hurt, hurting runs off my shoulders. How can I hurt when holding you warm, touching warm, reaching out, touching me, touching you?
0: Go on, give us a text. 0456-965-965. Yes, somebody's definitely got it. Good on you. Well done. If you know the song, tell the Arsenal band. It's 12 minutes to the hour of 9. We're up to, on the 3XY top 5.

0: brought back a lot of memories for Bernie. Kelly Marie. And Make Love to Me. And that was number one for the top 40 3XY music survey, dated back to the 23rd of March 1979. What great music back in the 1970s, wasn't it, eh? But just to revamp on that, the top five for the 3XY music survey, it was number five, Instant Replay, Dan Hartman. Number four, Tragedy, Bee Gees. Number three, La Freak by The Chic. Number two, Heart of Glass, Blondie. And number one was Make Love to Me, Kelly Marie. It's 6 minutes to the hour of nine. Don't forget, after nine, we've got Gary Ross with the Morning Magazine program. And Gary's got a special guest this morning from about 10 o'clock, and that's going to be the lovely AJ from Access All Areas, which is a program on Inner FM every Saturday from 3 p.m. till 5, where she plays some great music and lots of fun party move for us that day. But don't forget, AJ on the Morning Magazine program with Gary Ross today, and it should be well worth a listen.
1: Oh, Dave.
0: Sorry.
1: Oh, not you. Do you know your hang on.
0: Oh, hurry up, please.
1: What am I saying?
0: Oh, I don't know.
1: Come on. Do you know when you're aging?
0: Of course I do. I am. You know, you're aging when it's too late, when you know all the answers, but no one asks you the question. All right, after that one, let's go back to our mystery song. Okay, have a listen to this. These are the words.
2: Good times never seem so good. I've been inclined to believe they never would. But now I know at the night, and it don't seem so lonely. We fill it up with only two. And when I hurt, hurting runs off my shoulders. How can I hurt when holding you warm, touching warm, reaching out, touching me, touching you?
0: Yes, and we've got some response about text system. Okay, I'll read out the names. And I'll let you know how you went. Michelle, correct. Andy, always good to hear from you. Love your show on Fridays, Friday Magazine. Listen to Andy, she's always good from 9 o'clock. Andy, you were correct. Rebecca, welcome to Inner FM. I haven't a text from you before. And loved hearing from you. You are correct as well. Christopher, you're always correct most of the time, 99.5. Vanessa, g'day, and you are correct. Christine, I knew you'd get a Christine. Mick, you are correct. And welcome to Alan Grome from Northcote. Great to hear from you, my friend, and welcome aboard as well. And Alan, good news for you. You are correct as well. And what was the mystery song this week that you all got correct? Yeah, Neil Diamond. Sweet Caroline. Well done, guys. Thank you very much for participating in that competition of the mystery song.

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2: Good morning, I'm Laura Devoy. Independent Senator David Pocock says he thinks Australians will be hugely disappointed by Labor's gambling reforms. The government has negotiated with the Coalition, which supported the bill in the House of Representatives last night, although two MPs crossed the floor. It now moves to the Senate, where it's expected to pass tomorrow. The bill proposes a limit of 3 gambling ads on TV per hour and an opt-out system for online ads. Speaking to the ABC, Senator Pocock outlined his issues with the ban.
3: The late Peter Murphy said partial bans on gambling advertising do not work, and that's why they went with a full gambling ad ban. The other big one is she said inducements should be banned immediately. Mm-hmm. This legislation essentially legitimises inducements and just says let's just get rid of the worst types of inducements. And then the other big one is the need for a national regulator.
2: Hawkers who use social media to lure people into putting retirement savings into risky investments will be put on notice. Assistant Treasurer Daniel Molino will unveil the long-awaited consumer protection reforms in a speech to the National Press Club today. It follows the collapse of First Guardian and Shield Master Funds. Among the measures is a crackdown on lead generators who used social media, online ads and cold calls to lure people into putting their retirement savings into risky investments, and unlicensed real-time communication about super will be banned. Social media giant Meta is on trial, accused of illegally collecting and exploiting children's data. 29 US states who are suing the company claim it violated federal law. California Deputy Attorney General Megan O'Neill told the jury Meta's business model was designed to hook the users, hold them for as long as they can, harvest their data, and then hide the truth from the public. Meta denied making misleading statements about safety. The trial is expected to last 6 weeks. A major meeting to discuss clean energy impacts on Indigenous Australians gets underway in Geelong this morning. The First Nations Clean Energy Symposium brings relevant parties and stakeholders together to shape and create policies to ensure a smooth transition to clean energy with minimal impacts on Indigenous communities. Executive Director of Original Power and the First Nations Clean Energy Network, Karina Nolan, has told National Radio News those in attendance represent virtually every stakeholder.
4: We have over 500 people coming from right across the country, so from traditional owners and First Nations organisations, prescribed corporates, through to sort of lawyers and industry proponents, government policy makers, and a whole range of people talking about how we can make sure that First Nations are really central to the clean energy transition.
2: The federal government will share the cost of rebuilding a major highway which links the New South Wales Central West to Sydney. The Great Western Highway has been closed at Victoria Pass, southeast of Lithgow, for more than 5 months. Work is underway to replace a near 200-year-old bridge. The federal and New South Wales governments have allocated $100 million each to the project. And Easter Sunday will officially be a public holiday in Tasmania. The State Parliament voted in favour of the move late last night, which brings Tasmania into line with the rest of the country. It will apply from next year. Turning to sport, the AFL Tribunal has upheld a 3-match ban handed to Melbourne forward Jacob Van Rooyen. The 23-year-old was offered the suspension after striking Port Adelaide's Alir Alir in the head while attempting to spoil a mark. Alir subsequently failed a head injury assessment. Van Rooyen is still a chance of returning this year if the D's progress through the finals.
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6: Yes, let's take a look at the weather for today and the rest of the week. Okay, we're expecting a high of 16 degrees. And up to 4 millimetres of rain, very high chance of showers. We've had some in this morning, and there's more coming this afternoon, and damaging winds. Yes, we get to Thursday, the 20th of August. We've got 11 degrees overnight tonight, and we're looking at 18 the high, which is pretty good, a medium chance of showers. Friday, 21st of August, 10 degrees overnight, a high of 16, just a medium chance of showers. Saturday, 22nd of August, 10 degrees overnight, a high of 16. Just a slight chance like Friday of showers. And 9 to 18 on Sunday, which is a pretty good range. Monday, a high of 18, some more showers about. And Tuesday, 16 degrees is the high. Yes, that's where we get most of the rain, up to 9 millimetres of rain next Tuesday, but that's a while away. So we're going to enjoy the weather while we can. Okay, currently in Heidelberg, the home of Inner FM, it's 15 degrees. And the high in Heidelberg today is 16, so it just went off. Okay, look, thanks for joining us. It's Gary Ross here and the show's Wednesday Magazine and my special guest. After 10 o'clock will be Access All Areas host Angela Jones, affectionately known as AJ, yes. And she's going to be... we're going to be talking a bit about her interests in radio, what brought her to radio, a little bit about her background and her music tastes, etc. So it should be a bit of fun getting to know Angela Jones a bit more. She's been with the station a while, but it's always good to have some of the presenters on from the Inner FM family, and had a few over the time I've been presenting the Wednesday Magazine show, and should be good after 10 o'clock, so I hope you can stay around. Okay, so we've got coming up, we've got the Bingo Boys, we've got the Ramones, we've got the Stray Cats, we've got Ella Hooper, Dinah Lee, we've got Roger Greenway and Roger Cook. Coming up all in the first hour. I hope you can stay around.
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8: 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Okay, all you need is some patience and a little practice, and you'll soon be disco dancing with the best. Let's start with the basic two-beat turn. I'll count it for you like this.

0: Well, that's it. 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

0: Oh, yes, bit of fun there from the Ramones, and a bit of a change of pace from them there, a shift from their classic punk rock sound to a bit of pop music there. Don't Come Close, yeah, from 1978, the album Road to Ruin, tracks from. Yeah, great sound, and I always liked the Ramones, I still do. And before that, yeah, a bit of dance music, house music, I guess. Bingo Boys, featuring American female rapper Princessa. Now, the Bingo Boys, they were once an Austrian dance music trio, no more. They're active mostly in the 1990s, and they're both, all three of them, they were DJs. So they used to mix it up a bit with the music. I thought that'd be a good one to get started on this morning. Okay, so what is the time? We're looking at 14 minutes past nine, and don't forget I got my special guest, Angela Jones. She's coming in at 10 o'clock for an interview. We're going to talk to her a bit about her background, a bit of music and all that kind of thing, her selections and her interests in what attracted her to radio and so on. And good morning to you, Jeff. Yes, looking forward to your show, covering you on your show next week. I'll be presenting Press Play on Monday, that's between 9 and 11. So very much looking forward to that. And I hope you're well, Jeff. And AJ's texted in, yes. I'm not nervous, AJ, but I might be when you come in and we start talking. We'll see how we go. I think it'll be fun. I'm looking forward to it. Okay, we'll have a bit more music coming up after these messages.
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Oh, yeah, what a rousing finish. That's brand new music from our very own Ella Hooper and her new song, single release from her album Overnight Success, which is going to be released October 2nd. And this is The Taster, the song I Got Eyes On You. That's a single that she's put out. It represents a bit of a change in pace for her. The song was recorded. Oh, yeah, what a rousing finish. That's brand new music from our very own Ella Hooper and her new song, single release from her album Overnight Success, which is going to be released October 2nd. And this is The Taster, their song I Got.

0: October. Okay, so she's going to be appearing also, going to be touring the album, and she's going to be appearing at the Eltham Hotel on October the 1st, and also the Brunswick Ballroom on October the 3rd. So you might be interested in checking that out. Before that, Brian Setzer and the American rockabilly band, the Stray Cats, and performing Runaway Boys. What a rousing song that is. A great bass line. 1992, that version. The song was originally released in 1980. We're going to now look at some birthdays coming up on this day, and the 19th, if you were born on this day. Happy birthday to you.
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2: Hey, kid, I hear it's your birthday. 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
3: Happy birthday.
2: Happy birthday. 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
1: All right.

Oh, yes, and a happy birthday from me too. Yes, but if you, you're in good company if you were born on this day. You share the day with American actress Jill St. John. She's turning 86. You're wondering, who's Jill St. John? Well, she was one of the Bond girls in Diamonds Are Forever. And, of course, she was married to Robert Wagner for a while there. OK, I think they're still married. All right, Don Farden, the American, English singer, rather, he's turning 86 today. He had a big song, a hit with the Lament of the Cherokee Indian Reservation. That was in 1968. Yeah, Don Farden turning 86 today. Roger Cook. He and his songwriting partner Roger Greenaway, they recorded as the duo David and Jonathan, and he's turning 86 today, and going to play one of these tracks, actually, Softly Whispering I Love You. I'm going to play that shortly. Johnny Nash, American singer, he's turning... he's actually no longer with us, sadly, but he had a big hit with I Can See Clearly Now and another one, Hold Me Tight. Johnny Nash, born on this day. Billy J. Kramer, yes, English singer, he's turning 83 today. And he and his band, the Dakotas, are the first act other than the Beatles to score a number one hit in England. And it was with a Lennon-McCartney composition. Yeah, so he had a string of hits. Apart from Little Children, there are other hits, Do You Want to Know a Secret? And I think it was Trains and Boats and Planes was one of theirs too. So Billy J. Kramer, the ripe old age of 83 years young. Dinah Lee, the New Zealand singer, she's also turning 83 today, and I'm going to play one of her songs as well. Ian Gillan, he's the English rock singer. He was a member of the Deep Purple as their lead vocalist originally, and 81, he's turning 80. 81 today, sorry. And he was with the Black Sabbath for a period as well. So, they're still touring, Ian Gillan. That was a sort of a YouTube clip of them, a recent performance in Europe somewhere. Okay, Mary Ann Fahey, the comedian, American, Australian comedian, rather. She played a character of Kylie Mole and other characters in the television show that was on Channel 10 all those years ago, The Comedy Company. So, yeah, she's turning 71. Who else? We've got Joey Tempest. He was a vocalist with the Swedish heavy metal band Europe, and they had a big hit with The Final Countdown. He's turning 63 today. Now, getting back to Roger Cook, who's turning 86 today, and he was part of the duo David and Jonathan. I'm going to play a successful song they had, Softly Whispering I Love You. Enjoy.

0: Oh yes, Dinah Lee. What's not to like about Dinah Lee? Yeah, she's turning 83 today, and that was one of the biggest hits in 1964. Don't you know, Yocomo? Give me the English translation on that one. But no, I remember seeing her on all the television shows of back in the day. Yeah, she's still around. So Reed Petit, that was another one of hers that was a big hit for her as well. So yeah, Dinah Lee. Yeah, started out with the English singer-songwriting partnership of David and Jonathan, Roger Greenway and Roger Cook, and the two Rogers, yes, and one of them, Roger Cook, is turning 86 today. That was a really sweet song, Softly Whispering I Love You. I actually like that track. I must admit I hadn't heard it before, and always like playing something I haven't heard before, and all that kind of thing. Of course, you've got to like it. Marianne Fahey, yes, she's, I mentioned before, she's turning 71 today. And do you remember her character, Kylie Mole, and other characters in the Comedy Company? Let's hear from Kylie Mole.
1: My name's Kylie, and if you can think of the spackest holiday ever, well, that's what I'm having right now. No, because guess what we had to do on Saturday? Go to the national park, spewing, because only bogans and parents go to national parks. But at least I stayed in the car. Because fair dinkum, who wants to see native trees, you know? Ooh, a native tree. Ooh, another native tree, you know? I'll really have an orgasm over that. Knowing my mum, she probably did. And then Saturday, I was just walking down the street in the afternoon and my mum was following, right? And Amanda saw. And I bet she spreads it around the whole school. Fair dinkum, I will just die if she does. Imagine being seen with your own mother. Fair dinkum, it will take me weeks of sucking up to everyone at school to get popular again. And then on Monday, well, you know how I hid my report card because I didn't want mum and dad to get really upset. Well, guess what? They found it and got really upset. And then mum goes to me, Kylie, you failed everything. And I go, yeah, well, at least I've improved. And mum goes, now how come Amanda gets three A's? And I go, easy, A for A suck, A for A bogan, and A for A big idiot. And then dad just goes spack at me, because sir read in my report that I wag all the time. And dad goes, Kylie, do you miss school? And I go, oh, bull, as if I would miss school. And oh, I miss a school. And they go, I bet Amanda doesn't wag, which is bull, because she wagged on Friday. And guess what? She rings up to school to say she lost her voice. Can you believe it? And she doesn't even get into trouble, so unfair. And then they go to your room, so I slam the door really hard. And dad goes, don't slam the door, Kylie. And then he slams the door. You know, and mum goes, Kylie, take your Walkman off when your father's criticising you. She's so spack, because that is the best time to have your Walkman on. You know, and mum goes, Kylie, if you don't study, you'll end up working at McDonald's. And I go, oh, excellent. And they go, oh, they just give up. But fair dinkum, it would be so good working at McDonald's. I wanted to work experience either there or on Neighbours. I don't care which. Dino reckons he wants to do work experience on the doll. But I reckon Neighbours would be better. And because see, they haven't got a Kylie now at the moment. And do you know why? Because I rang up Kylie Minogue and I go to her, I go, you know, I really want to go on Neighbours, and like, you can't have two Kylies, and it would be so good if I got on, because Amanda would spit blood badly. And Kylie Minogue goes, she just leaves the series. Just to spite Amanda. It's so good, because she can't stand Amanda's guts either. And guess what Amanda goes to me at school the other day? That I copied my name off Kylie Minogue, which is such bull, because then my name used to be Kylie Mologue. But I just changed it to Kylie Mole deliberately, like, so no one would think I copied, right? And Amanda goes to me, yeah, Mole really suits you because you are one. And I go, what would you know, Amanda, with a surname like Sucks? And she goes, sir, Kylie's been a pest and Dobbs. So I go, I just punched her. And fair dinkum, it really hurt. And sir goes back and goes, all right, Kylie, right, I must not punch Amanda 100 times. So unfair, because I only punched her once. But I wish I had have punched her 100 times. That would be so excellent. Spewing, see ya.
0: Yes, Kylie Mole. Great stuff. Yeah, Too Cool for School is our Kylie Mole. What an excellent character creation by Marianne Fahey. And, of course, Marianne. Yeah, she's still around. She's turning 71 today. I hope you enjoyed that. It's 21 minutes past 10. And if you've just joined us, my special guest after 10 o'clock will be none other than AJ, our very own Angela Jones. So we're looking forward to having a chat with her and playing some of her music selections. That's coming up just after 10 o'clock. We'll be back with Blondie and who else we got there? Kate Miller-Heidke, a new release of hers coming up as well.
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0: is gonna die. But it's not so strange feeling butterflies. Butterflies just mean you're changing.
1: Oh, yeah, what a sweet song, hey? That's from Kate Miller-Heidke, and although if you're German, it'd be Heidke, Miller-Heidke. Okay, Butterflies is the song, and it's from her new album just released this year, The Kiss and the Abyss. Yeah, wonderful delivery, very intense lyrics, and a bit of a tender reflection on change and a new beginning, yeah. All good stuff, yeah, really nice personal growth and all that kind of thing. Yeah, so Kate Miller-Heidke, yeah, she's a very successful artist, Australian artist. Before that, from their fourth album, Eat to the Beat, Blondie, and the song The Hardest Part from 1979, and the song was written by Deborah Harry and Chris Stein. Yeah, great sound. I always like finding other tracks from their very successful albums of bands and other artists, and finding songs that perhaps we don't hear about that much. And The Hardest Part was one that I hadn't heard for a while. So, yeah, that album, Eat to the Beat, was a very big success, and they had the song Dreaming, Union City Blues was another one, and Atomic, of course, they've toured Australia a number of times, and Deborah Harry's still going strong after all these years. All right, it's 9 minutes to 10, and my special guest Angela Jones will be I'll be talking to her after 10 o'clock, and she's in the studio, and she's actually just ducked out to get some items from Coles, and she assures me she'll be back. So we look forward to chatting with her just after 10 o'clock. And let's see, we're going to take a little look at some events in the local area, round about in the Heidelberg area principally. Okay, the Heidelberg Theatre Company's production, Crimes of the Heart, it's their fourth play of the year. That's currently the 4th of September it starts, and to the 19th of September the season. And weeknights and Saturdays at 8 o'clock, Sundays and the first two Saturdays at 2 p.m. And it's described as laughter laced with heartache in the deep south, this performance of Crimes of the Heart, the play they're putting on. And it's about three eccentric sisters. They reunite under one roof, and interesting story. One of the characters just shot her husband, the other one's fled to Hollywood, and another one is celebrating her birthday with a cookie. So it all promises to be a lot of fun. It was a very successful theatre production in the United States. It won a Pulitzer Prize for drama in 1981. So, yeah, the Heidelberg Theatre Company, Turnham Avenue, Rosanna, and their fourth play coming up in early September, The Crimes of the Heart. Tickets can be purchased online, so you go on to their homepage, the Heidelberg Theatre Company. After that, we've got a new performance by the Heidelberg Symphony Orchestra coming up on September the 12th. It's called Fire and Ice, and it's got a guest artist violinist, Sulky Yu, and conductor is Chris Kopke, and his mother, Marie Kopsky, she'll be coming in to talk to me next week about the Heidelberg Symphony Orchestra and their production coming up, Fire and Ice. So it promises to be a lot of fun. I've been along to the Heidelberg Symphony Orchestra's productions over the years, and my son was a musician for a while, my oldest son, and he's friends with one of the performers in the orchestra, the Heidelberg Symphony Orchestra. So if you're interested in that, it's information is online via the Heidelberg Symphony Orchestra homepage. And let's see, we've got the Banyule Open Studios weekend coming up. That's Felicity Gordon's the president. I've had her on the show a couple of times, and hello to you, Felicity, if you're listening. The Open Studios weekend they're running, it's between the weekend of the 10th to the 11th of October, and it promises to be a big weekend. That's a weekend where the contemporary artists in the wider Banyule area, they open up their studios, invite the public to visit, And all the information is online on their homepage. So they've also got a big opening night coming up, the celebration night coming up the 9th of October to launch that Open Studios weekend. So online, go online to the Banyule Open Studios weekend, type it in, and you'll find it. What else we got here? Heidelberg Artists Society, Kathy Lewis. She's been on the show a couple of times, and good morning to you, Kathy, if you're listening. And of course, they're in the Heidelberg Artists Society. They're just a group of art enthusiasts who like painting and sketching and so on, and they all get together and they welcome new members. And their venue is the Main Road Community Hall in Lower Main Road, Lower Plenty. And they've got an art show coming up. It's between running from the 1st to the 30th of November. It's going to be at the Greenery Garden Centre in Heidelberg, and Banksia Street, Heidelberg. That's where they are located, and it promises to be a great event. And of course, their artworks will not only be on display, but they'll also be for sale, and I have purchased one or two over the years. Okay, that'll do for the community news at the moment. And if you've got any community news you'd like me to give a plug, I'm happy to promote it. And just contact us here at the messages, 0456 965 965. I'd love to promote your whatever you've got coming up in the local area. We're going to take a short break. It's 4 minutes to 10.
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0: Okay, I'm not sure what happened there, but that certainly wasn't what we wanted to play. Let's play these bits here. Okay, here we go.
1: Hey there, this is Russell Morris. It must be really difficult to make a career out of music these days. Way back in the 70s and 80s, you could actually go to a radio station, talk to the program manager and say, hey, what do you think? And because we got airplay, we became known, which has the snowball effect. Your record starts to move, and the record really is the spokesman for the band. For young bands these days, they're not getting any airplay, and therefore they're not making a living, and therefore the bands are breaking up before they even begin to start. 50% airplay for Australian product would be fantastic. It would be our culture. We're progressing. Let's try and get that airplay level up to 50%.
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0: Okay, and here we are. It's just coming up to 10 o'clock, and my special guest, Angela Jones, she's with us, and good morning to you, Angela, AJ.
3: Whoops, here we go. Hello, gorgeous. How are you?
0: Oh, I'm well, thank you. Doing well, yes.
3: That's good.
0: And it's great to have been able to join us today. I'm sure we got lots to talk about, and we got some interesting music of yours to play as well.
3: My pleasure.
0: I'm looking forward to that. Now, you've been with the station quite a while, haven't you? You go back, 14 years? Is that right?
3: Yeah, what year is this? Yeah, since 2010.
0: 10,
3: right. Yeah, I started off with doing, voiceovers when I joined.
0: Right.
3: But I joined... just after my mother passed away, because she was a huge fan of Inner FM.
0: Okay. Hmm. All right. So you started doing promotions for the station and things like that. So you come from a background of what?
3: Bit of a musical background.
0: I had
3: singing lessons over the years. Sorry, Gord, should I just pop this on?
0: No worries, you can put the...
3: Only because it needs
0: that.
3: A popper, I think.
0: Yes, yes.
3: You know, don't
0: okay.
3: hear me. So I've had loads of singing lessons. So I used to love how their beautiful speech, how the teachers would speak. Right. So there's a little bit of elocution, believe it or not, within that.
0: Right.
3: And so people over the years used to say, I should do voiceovers, for example. And then when I did work at a place, they used to have, I was the receptionist. They had, the microphone when you had to announce.
0: Yes.
3: If there was a telephone call for someone in the factory or across.
0: Oh, right.
3: And I used to play up to it, but not even realising what I was doing.
0: So
3: I'd say,
0: you're on the radio.
3: And I used to play. That's right. I used to muck around with their names and everything.
0: Right.
3: Yeah. And that was like 100 years ago.
0: Yeah.
3: Excuse me, not wanting to give my age away.
0: A small start there that led to, who would have known, thought, here we are in 2026.
3: Yeah.
0: All right, so when you that dancing you used to do and singing and that was what is a school when you're at school, was it? Or
3: Gospel choir, perhaps,
0: gospel
3: with Jill
0: choir.
3: Glynn.
0: Yeah.
3: Yeah, so I was in and she was one of Channel 9's, now I am giving it away, one of Channel 9's singers and dancers.
0: Oh, right.
3: Yes. And she was our choir teacher.
0: Was she on the Graham Kennedy show? They used to have lots of performers. And
3: she was on everything. Is it Saturday Night or Penthouse Club?
0: Oh, Penthouse Club was on Channel 7.
3: Oh, was it?
0: I actually worked briefly as a stagehand on that, can you believe? It's getting back a few years.
3: That's right.
0: Just for a few months.
3: She may have guested then on Being a Singer, I suppose.
0: Possible.
3: She was on all those
0: shows. There was a lot of live variety, even on the weekends. They were spending big money. Oh, the budgets weren't big in those days, but they weren't afraid to do live stuff. And
3: I know it was.
0: Hey, I loved it.
3: She was a superstar. That's right, exactly.
0: Okay, Roger Watson says he was looking forward to hearing you, the fabulous AJ, and he's tuned in.
3: I love him. And, hello, Roger.
0: And Annalisa, she says hello to you
3: as
0: well.
3: Seriously, Annalisa, hello, gorgeous. Duchess.
0: So that's some.
3: She's our musical director. She supplies a lot of great songs to our shows. Dr. E's in my show, yeah.
0: Oh, nice. Yeah, I was going to ask you about where you source your songs from, but we'll talk
3: as
0: about
3: well
0: that
3: as
0: in a moment.
3: We will.
0: Okay, so you've sort of done a lot. You've been on the travelled a bit. You said you're a bit of a drifter in the information you gave me. So what is that? Tell us a little bit about that. You don't have to tell us too much.
3: That's all right.
0: Yeah.
3: I had all my life, some of my siblings as well, I had really itchy feet.
0: Yes.
3: And my older siblings, they ended up living in Sydney and New South Wales, Newcastle, and what have you. And then as soon as we could leave home, we would find our way, jump on the Greyhound bus and find our way, which takes me back to the Neil Diamond songs, actually, or Connection. Like that travelling kind of thing. But itchy feet. So I could never settle anywhere. So I'm thinking, what sort of a bio can I give you? You know what I mean? Because I've done